0: expression of interest process, a new operator has been found, with the services to be relocated to Bettington Street from Monday, August 17. Upper Hunter MP Dave Lazell says it's a win for the community.
1: There's been quite the lobbying campaign going on, and we were really biting our fingernails, hoping that the expressions of interest process would work. Well, it has. We have a new operator.
0: New data shows healthcare workers are being assaulted at work double the rate they were 10 years ago. A report done by the Australian Institute of Health and Welfare revealed assault rose to the second leading cause of hospitalisations of healthcare staff in the workplace. The report shows 15% of healthcare staff hospitalisations were for assaults at work, compared to the general population, where assault only counted for 3.8% of admissions. And the Port Stephens Mayoral Academic Scholarship Program will offer exclusive financial relief to local students undergoing tertiary education. The program provides $2,000 to student applicants living in the Port Stephens area. Successful applicants will have the costs of essential items covered, including textbooks, laptops, stationery and accommodation. Mayor Leah Anderson says council is encouraging students of all industry aspirations to apply.
2: We obviously encourage whatever it is that they want to do, and it's up to their own, I guess, personal preferences, plus what they've studied at school, what they're most interested in. So whole range, and nothing's off the table. So we're keen on exploring any opportunities to assist any students into the future.
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0: A famous Australian name will return to the Premier League next season for Sunderland FC. 18-year-old Marcus Neal is the son of Socceroos legend Lucas, who captained the national side from 2006 to 2013. Marcus signed with the club after starring for their junior sides since joining from Liverpool in 2024. Meanwhile, the Newcastle Jets have made a shock exit in the first round of the Australia Cup. They conceded three goals to blow a 2-0 first half lead to MPL club Preston. They now have 2 months to prepare for the Asian Champions League. And Australia will head into their two-match test series against Bangladesh with a full-strength side. Josh Hazlewood replaces Scott Boland after missing the entire Ashes series with injury. They'll play in Darwin and Mackay next month. Now you're up to date with the latest 2NURFM news.
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8: Mostly sunny conditions across Newcastle and the Hunter today, and more of the same for the back end of the weekend, into the weekend too. Maybe a little cloud cover tomorrow, but that's kind of about it, really. Sun setting at 9 after 5 today with a top of 21 for the coast and the Hunter Valley. It is 16 now for you in and around West Wallsend, 15 degrees at Kitchener. It's 7 past 10 at 2NURFM 103.7. He starred in television's Battlestar Galactica, on the soap opera General Hospital, and in movies with Meryl Streep. Hi, I'm Mark Rourke with Rick Springfield for Coffee Break. He was born Richard Springthorpe in 1949. At age 13, played his first guitar before joining various bands in England, where his father was stationed in the army.
9: I was into music when I was about 12, 13, when I started to got my first guitar, you know the old story. At the time, the Shadows were the big band to me. It was just before the Beatles came out, and I used to cut out cardboard guitars, but they're all red. They're like, they're all Fenders. They're red and they're real thin. So I got this big boxy guitar, so I thought it wasn't too cool. So I sawed it in half, like lengthwise, to make it thinner, to try and make it look a little cooler. It was like the decision. It was when I had to actually stand up and say what I wanted to do. whether I was just going to play with it or whether I was going to be serious about it. So I decided to go with the band and started working then. I was about 17.
8: In 1969, he replaced Roger Hicks as lead guitarist and vocalist in the band Zoot, with their biggest hit, a rock cover version of the Beatles' Eleanor Rigby, peaking at number 4 in 1971.
9: I was in a band in Australia, one of the top bands in Australia called Zoot, which Beeb Birtles from Little River Band was also in. And I had the solo single, Speak to the Sky, which was the first thing I'd done on my own. And that was a hit over there, and that got me the deal with Capitol Records over here in 1972, and I came over on that.
8: Leaving the band to go solo, Rick Springfield's first album's Beginnings was a smash in Australia and the US. As a serious songwriter and musician, he didn't want the management marketing team focusing on his looks and as a teen idol, thus rebelling with some darker themed albums, which did lose quite a lot of that teen idol fan base.
9: I started to get a lot of teen publicity, I mean only teen publicity, and it hit before any of the music came out, and it was like, you know, the face and print the face, and you know, he's cute and don't worry about what else he does. And so it really hampered me musically, you know, and it was a real pain. And even then, it was a real drag for me. And although the publicity at first was nice, but that got real old real fast.
8: Later in the 70s, he began working for Universal TV, appearing in Wonder Woman, The $6 Million Man, and The Rockford Files. And in 1981, was offered the role of Dr. Noah Drake on TV's General Hospital. From here, another number one was born, making it not only to the top of the charts, but helping Springfield secure a Grammy Award for Best Male Vocalist. It's Rick Springfield for Coffee Break on 2NUR FM.

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1: And there was this girl, it was just a burning hot girl, and it was just like, oh my God, and of course she had a boyfriend, and she wanted nothing to do with me. And I would try, and, you know, I was never really good with chat with girls, which is one of the reasons I picked the guitar up.
2: Yeah.
1: I used to carry an empty case before I learned to play. No, I was never that guy, really. I was very shy, and I'd say stuff like, hey, you look really nice today, you know. Are they Jordache jeans? They're awesome. Because it was the 80s.
0: He continues to tour across the US and other parts of the world and has since starred in shows like Californication and True Detective, while also starring in the movie Ricky and the Flash with Meryl Streep. It's Rick Springfield for Coffee Break on 2NUR FM.

0: Aussie exporter Rick Springfield and Don't Talk to Strangers. Part of Coffee Break this morning. Another artiste coming our way same time tomorrow for you at 2NUR FM. A bit later on, our chef Gavin Foreman will be here. He has promised an onion-based meal today, so I look forward to seeing what Gav has for us. In the meanwhile, we're on the Facebook page. We're less than 48 hours from the start of the Commonwealth Games. Will you be watching this year the happenings from Glasgow and Scotland? Interesting to see how they go, how the Aussies go there as well. And we're asking you on our Facebook page, which sport would you add to the Commonwealth Games? All right, what would you like to see there? Morgan says, I've always wanted to see darts. That'd be great, wouldn't it? Andrew, some pub snooker. Rodney, I don't think this one's going to get up, mate. I'm pretty sure it's not. He says lingerie wrestling. I don't think that one will be a part of said Commonwealth Games. Janet is looking forward to watching the swimming and synchronized swimming, though. Those things definitely part of the big games events. Joanne reckons the Commonwealth Games are outdated. And Heather, no, as in no more different sports added. The cost is too high. And Ivan, how about a 10-metre sprint to the bar for a schooner of beer and back without spilling a drop? And it's certainly a sport for the Commonwealth, is it not? Let's do a couple more. Gillen says, look, none. With 21st century costings, I would not add any. In fact, I would limit and reduce some sports. It's expensive for all participating nations, not to mention the host country. I would first remove tennis, even though I love the game, and continue from there. Obviously, athletics and swimming get a run, and I would look from there. Kayaking, skull racing, good as for other disciplines, but the cost's too high for the others. I'd prefer another swimming or track performer to be in. Look for another team of some sort. Well, now, it's always interesting to find out which sports are and are not part of the big games, and I've just circled a couple of the more outlying ones. You might be surprised to see where they are. Surfing, what do you reckon? It's not at the Commonwealth Games, but it is part of the Olympics. So I didn't know that. Cricket is part of the Commonwealth Games. That makes sense. I would think that while ever there's a Commonwealth Games, there needs to be cricket. But the cricket will actually be returning to the Olympics in Los Angeles in 2028. Lawn bowls happens in the Commonwealth Games. They don't do that in the Olympics. Ten-pin bowling, come on. Now, the Olympics or Commonwealth Games don't do it, but the Commonwealth Games featured it once back in 1998. We don't do rugby league either, but the rugby sevens is included in both the Commonwealth and the Olympic Games. Croquet, bit niche, I know, but it's not in either the Olympics or the Com Games. It did feature once at the Paris Olympics in the year of 1900, so obviously weren't able to get it back and continue with that one. And how about this one, bocce bowls? It's always a bit of a fun around the summer barbecues. No, it's no surprise. It's not part of the Commonwealth Games. The Olympics don't do it either, although it is a core sport in the Special Olympics is the bocce bowl. So there's a few outlying sports and where you will and where you won't see them in terms of the big games. 19 past 10 at 2NUR FM.
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0: Good times and great music at 2NUR-FM 103.7. Just ahead of the passing parade with John Doremus. Mountains of the Moon, his topic for us today. And a lot of cash being splashed by all of us, the long-suffering taxpayer, particularly when it comes to the legislated net zero target. The Albanese government locked that in to the year of 2050. And some estimates are actually putting the cost of achieving said goal to around $9 trillion. I mean, that's not chump change by any matter. But with some new research out this week from Compass Polling suggesting that while it might be for some a bit of a feel-good thing to say, we're doing our bit, we're moving in the quote-unquote right direction, but not many of us are actually wanting to put our money where our mouth is, again, according to this survey. Most of us saying, look, yeah, 52% saying, yeah, I'm not willing to pay anything more. Zero, nothing, not another red cent. Around 22% kind of, not really fussed on the idea of paying an additional $50 going towards the transition. And $50 is not much. But again, nearly a quarter saying no thanks. And only 3% put their hand up to say they'd be happy to support $500 or more getting us towards that 2050 target. So again, it's fine to say, yeah, I'm all on board. But when it comes to hands in our pockets, maybe not so much. So that's the government's job. Again, that's money in our pockets as well. Look, there is a bit of cash being splashed a little bit north of Newcastle at Karooah. Now, this is the replacement of the former Rock Roadhouse. And, of course, a lot of chatter in that space at the moment with the company behind it, the restoration, their Coastal Service Centres. They're actually looking to get it back up and running because originally, back in 1990, the Leyland Brothers world and they had the replica of Ayers Rock. Well, the spokesperson, Luke Roberts, said, we actually want to get it back to what the Leyland Brothers had. The M1 to Raymond Terrace bypass, that's about to open. So it's a great time to get the business operating. We're building kids' playgrounds and the sorts of facilities. So hopefully everyone will get used to stopping there. So we will see what happens there as they get a couple of new buildings underway, removing the demountables and then some drive-throughs. So again, some interesting move in that space. And yes, when you consider the trucks that have got to get around as well, they need a place to stop. We can kind of lose sight of that. We're in the car. We can stop anywhere, be in a big B double. You need those places. And, of course, $50 million at the moment also being spent on the new Currumbong service centres on the M1. Drove past those on the weekend, and there has been some movement at the station there, that's for sure. So north and south of the Newcastle metro area, looks like some big service centres are on the way. It's 2NURFM at 103.7.
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0: Across Hunter Waters, west to northwesterlies, up to 20 knots, seas around 1.5 metres, and we have a swell from the northeast around 1 to 1.5 metres also. High tide coming up at 3 o'clock this afternoon, up to 1.6 metres there. Plenty of sunshine around for the rest of the week and into the weekend too. Tops of 21 for the coast and also the Hunter Valley, currently just 13 degrees by the lake at Belmont, also 13 degrees right now at Abernethy. 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
2: This is John Doremus with The Passing Parade, the story of an expedition that exploded legends which had existed from the dawn of time. Surrounded by deep ravines and torrential streams, as well as by dense jungle, the Ruwenzori, Rwenzori, and Kokora Mountains, as they are now known, had been seen by relatively few native eyes, and never before by a white man. When the English explorer Sir Samuel Whitebaker caught a fleeting glimpse of them in 1864. The Arabs had learned of them from the Egyptians, the Greeks from the Arabs, and a third century Greek named Claudius Ptolemy had listed them in his world geography under the title of Mountains of the Moon. Through the centuries of Egypt's decline and fall, the rise and fall of Greece and then of Rome, and the emergence of modern Europe from the Dark Ages, stories of the spectral Mountains of the Moon had persisted. African natives who had sighted them maintained they were covered with salt or silver. The Englishman Baker identified the covering as snow. 24 years later, the explorer Henry Morton Stanley saw them from the shores of Lake Albert, 100 miles away. And in 1904, while addressing the Royal Geographical Society in London, he made reference to them and fired the enthusiasm of a handsome young Italian, His Royal Highness Luigi Amadeo, Duke of Abruzzi. Abruzzi, who had distinguished himself in various exploratory ventures, there and then resolved to take on the Mountains of the Moon. And so in April 1906, at the head of an expedition financed from his own pocket, he left Italy for Mombasa on the East African coast. From there, the party proceeded to Port Florence on Lake Victoria, thence across the lake to Entebbe in Uganda, and on through almost impenetrable jungle to Fort Portal. There was still no sign of the fabled mountain range, and Umbruzzi was seriously beginning to doubt its existence when on May 28th, from atop a watershed on the shore of Lake Albert, he caught his first glimpse of the snow-covered peak, seemingly afloat in the sky. Excitement mounted as the party pressed on through a deep valley, the head of which was some 12,500 feet above sea level. Here they made their base camp on June 7th. Above them hung the lower edges of the glaciers. From the base camp, they established a dozen small camps through the remoter valleys of the range, and during the next 17 days, they explored and surveyed the main peaks. Abruzzi himself climbed the 6 most important ones. By astronomical readings and a comparison with the early Greek Ptolemy's cited latitude and longitude, it was substantially proved that the range was indeed the Mountains of the Moon of the ancient pharaohs. The success of the expedition was universally acclaimed, the more so perhaps because of the romanticism attached to Abruzzi's solving of the centuries-old legends that heat-crazed, malaria-infected travelers of ancient Egypt had brought back with them from the fetid jungle. They brought back stories of a range of mountains not of this world, but floating in the heavens like a vision of paradise. Well, our time is up for now, till we meet again for another chapter in The Passing Parade. This is John Doremus. As always, thanks so much, and goodbye for now.
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0: Yeah, it's a fellow from Italy, Zaccaro, teaming up with Mr. Paul Young at 2NUR FM 103.7. The Passing Break with John DeRemus here. We'll catch him tomorrow around about the same time as well. Now, a lot of Hunter history happening around, and at the Sir Edgeworth David Memorial Museum at Abermain. I've actually got a new display they're getting together at the moment with the Coalfields Local History Association. They're mounting a display to celebrate the football codes of rugby league and soccer. We know that we've had a lot of great representative talent from our region and a chance to look back in time and celebrate those two codes at, of course, the museum there at Cessnock Road at Abermain. Some details on that and many, many other events and really cool things happening around the region, you'll find at the events calendar at 2NURFM.com.au.
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Sticking the Police, the 2 at URFM, 103.7 and Every Breath You Take. 8 to 11, we'll get you up to the Hunter Newsroom with Ollie Golden and the team a little bit. Mostly sunny for the rest of the day across Newcastle and the Hunter. Maybe some cloud cover tomorrow, but all in all, a decent sort of end of the week for Friday and Saturday. Tops across the region of 21 for the coast, also 21 for the Hunter Valley. After 11, our chef Gavin Foreman will be in, as promised, onion. I'm sure he's a little bit more than that. We'll find out, indeed, what he will be cooking up for us in the kitchen a little bit later this morning. In the meanwhile, it's the Hollies and that long, cool woman in a black dress. The 2 at URFM, 103.7.

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1: It's 11 o'clock. Good morning. I'm Ollie Goldner. Some energy analysts claim Australia could be hit with fuel rationing in the coming months if the Middle East conflict isn't resolved. With the Strait of Hormuz still impeded, Iran-backed Houthi rebels in Yemen claim they're blockading Saudi vessels in the Red Sea. The Albanese government says Australia has more fuel in its reserves now than it did at the start of the US-Iran conflict. Newcastle Post Office owner Jerry Schwartz says repair works are taking longer than expected. He says due to council emergency works on the site, repairs to the roof have been stalled, leading to significant water damage in the building's interior and structural components. Jerry Schwartz recently gained approval to begin restoration, but says holdups amongst council and the Heritage Office are causing further delays.
2: I finally do have the construction certificate, but that is further delayed because there are conditions on the construction certificate which council plays a part in allowing me to lift these conditions or to satisfy these conditions so that I can actually start construction.
1: Meanwhile, Marywool Post Office has been narrowly saved from closure with a new operator swooping in to take over. Earlier this year, Australia Post announced the office would close tomorrow. But after a tight expression of interest process, a new operator has been found with the services to be relocated to Bettington Street on August 17. Upper Hunter MP Dave Lazell says it's a sigh of relief for locals.
3: Letters and things like that are still used by a number of organisations to communicate with people, and it's really important that people have the ability to use their postal services as part of their communication mix.
1: A prominent charity is calling for stronger supports to help victim survivors flee domestic and family violence. New research shows the cost of fleeing a violent situation has risen by more than 70% in the last decade. Anglicare General Manager of Relationships and Wellbeing, Claire Dunlop, says it's getting harder for victims to flee abuse.
4: When somebody is thinking about leaving a violent situation, they have to factor in not only the emotional impact on themselves, their children, and also even their pets, they've actually got to consider, how am I actually going to be able to afford this?
1: Construction to rebuild Karua's Rock Roadhouse will start this month, set to be completed in time for the end-of-year trade. Forecast to take around 24 weeks, the development will rebuild the landmark replica of Uluru, originally built in 1990. The new build will include a variety of new facilities, including kids' playgrounds and food amenities. The Hamilton Azuri Football Club is calling for CCTV and fencing around local sports fields after their field was vandalised overnight. Last night, players arrived at their field to find the change and visitor rooms splashed with blue paint. Club officials are now calling for better protections of local fields to prevent further incidents of vandalism after their turf was also damaged by vandals last month. Vice President James Sneesby says CCTV would benefit multiple local sporting clubs.
5: We'd love CCTV to be put up at grounds at certain points. I mean, we know the points where people are getting, where people are entering. We know the points where people are making the damage. So we know where you'd put the CCTV, and I think that would probably be a good way to manage things.
1: Port Stephens Council has launched the newest round of their mayoral academic scholarship program. The program provides up to $2,000 to students beginning tertiary study in the Port Stephens area. Scholarship recipients will be aligned with local business contributors for mentorship opportunities. Mayor Leah Anderson says it will allow students to build meaningful connections with local employers.
6: It's up to the business as to how far they want to take that, but most of them get pretty excited about, you know, giving them a visit into their business place or giving them some tools or some knowledge in helping them into their future. So it's a really great partnership.
1: And experts warn a parasite inflicting bouts of diarrhea across the United States is at risk of going under the radar if it spreads to Australia. Authorities are investigating shredded lettuce grown in Mexico as a possible source of the outbreak of Cyclospora. Scientists say the risk of the parasite getting into Australia via imported produce or an infected traveller shouldn't be downplayed.
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1: Test bowler Scott Boland could be the first to break Australia's Big Three fast bowling lineup. He's been named in the 13-man squad alongside a returning Josh Hazlewood. Head selector George Bailey says Boland's making a strong argument for himself.
7: Scotty would never say it, but yeah, I think he's mounting a strong case that when you use the words the Big Three, that he could be one of those.
1: Son of Socceroos legend Marcus Neal has signed with Premier League club Sunderland FC. His father, Lucas, earned 96 caps for Australia and captained the side from 2006 until 2013. Meanwhile, current Australia captain Harry Suter has received interest from former Premier League club West Ham. His current club, Leicester City, is happy to move him on after their relegation to the third division. While other clubs are interested, West Ham are the front runners for Suter. Now you're up to date with the latest 2NURFM news.
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12: Okay, plenty of sunshine around the Hunter today, and that will be the case for the next couple of days as well, through to the weekend, which is fantastic. Tops of 21 for the coast and also the Hunter Valley for today. Right now, 15 degrees at Jasmine, also 15 degrees at Highfields, and 14 degrees at Greenhills. It's 7 past 11 at 2NURFM 103.7.

0: good times, great music at 2NURFM 103.7. Charity Rafferty right down the line with us. A reminder, we'll get into our meal of the week with our chef, Gavin Foreman. He will be in a little bit later between now and midday. Well, interesting to find out what Gav has for us. He's promised us something with onion. Now, I'm not sure whether that's because he wants to stitch me up or he just wanted to, you know, clarify that it would be me doing it or not Amanda. But anyway, we'll find out what he has for us a bit later. Also, on our Facebook page, we've opened up the discussion earlier. The Commonwealth Games start on Friday. And whenever these big major events come up, the Comm Games, the Olympics, etc., conversation started, oh, it wouldn't be great if this sport was in there. Oh, they're adding this time around. That'd be interesting. And we're asking you what sports you'd like to throw in there. G'day, Mark, on our Facebook page, downhill mountain bike racing. Now, if you ever see some of these on helmet cam videos of some of this stuff just go straight through to your social media feed, you see some of these people downhill. Oh, my goodness. You think, how are they not crashing? I guess that's why they're the best at it. That'd be a good one to have in there, Mark. And PL saying, yeah, this is a sport that's gained a lot of traction over the last, I want to say, 5 years or so, pickleball. Not sure that it, don't think it will make the Olympics. The Comm Games either, but that's your thought. That'd be a good one there to have. And some of the other ones that we've sort of heard a little bit earlier that were a little bit out there. Yeah, Alex wanted breakdancing, a haggis pie eating competition from Adrian. And darts got a little bit of love as well. And where was my favourite one? From Ivan, the 10-metre sprint to the bar for a schooner of beer and then back without spilling a drop. Gold medal attempt for sure. Love your thoughts on this one today. Be a part of our conversation. You'll find us up there at the 2NURFM Facebook page.
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0: Mr. George Michael and Amazing at 2NURFM 103.7. Look, we'll get into the water and the waves in a moment. A Chef Gavin Foreman after that. And after midday, the gang are back for Pet Chat, answering your pet and vet questions. Keep the number nice and handy, 49216216. 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
0: Plenty of sunshine around the Hunter for today. Some cloud cover tomorrow, but a sunny Friday and Saturday. Winds from the west to northwest up to around 20 knots. Seas 1 to 1.5 metres. And we have a swell from the northeast around 1.5 metres as well. High tide coming up at 3 o'clock today with tops of 21 for the coast and the valley. Right now at Catherine Hill Bay, we're sitting at 15 degrees. 17 degrees are on the move for you at Belford and also 17 at Brankston and Weston. 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

0: Good times and great music at 2NURFM 103.7. Well, he's here. He's made an appearance and he's decided, for reasons known to himself, to be nice to me with our chef, Gavin Foreman. G'day, mate. Firstly, last couple of weeks, school holidays. What's life been like in hospitality world?
1: Well, down where I am, we have a new superstar and there's a visitor on the beach. There's a seal, baby fur seal. He's been there
0: right?
1: three days. He's just been across the road from the hotel and little volunteers are looking after him. And yeah, apparently he's healthy and well and he looks well fed.
0: So. Well, there's plenty of food across the road.
1: They gave him the name Shaquille O'Seal.
0: I like it.
1: What a diamond that is.
0: Oh, well, they're looking after him, I suppose. Plenty of food across the road. Just come and give him a steak or two or three and he'll be right.
1: I think he'd be more into the seafood.
0: Maybe, yeah. All right, sounds good. Today, like I said, you've been nice to me, and this one, like, this is just what the doctor ordered. What are we going to have here?
1: We have a brisket and cheese croquette. So slow braised brisket, all pulled, melted with cheese, flour, egg wash, breadcrumbs, deep fried. It sounds horrible for you.
0: So it's like the deep fried version of a meat cheese sandwich, really?
1: Oh, well, it's just delicious because the brisket is one of my favourite meats. I'm hoping it's still hot in the middle. So
0: right.
1: Good. So yeah, we 1690 was invented in France.
0: It goes back that far.
1: Yeah. The croquette.
0: Okay.
1: So the croquette was invented in France. Everybody's seen potato croquettes, but at Terrigal Beach House, that's one of our entrees. And yeah, they're little handbags of goodness.
0: Well, look, you've got meat, you've got cheese, you've got breadcrumbs.
1: Yeah, I thought you'd like that. I thought that was right up your alley.
0: It is. Now, take us through the making of this. How will this work? How will we get it up?
1: Okay, so the brisket's the long part. So bourbon, honey, barbecue sauce, a little spice, a little stock, slow braise for, I don't know, 3 or 4 hours, pull apart, allow it to settle back into the juices you cooked it in, cool it, roll it, put the cheese through it. That's the hard part. Then you just flour. You just shape them, flour. It's like meatballs. You know the way you make meatballs?
0: Mm-hmm.
1: Same thing, only with different. It's not mince. It's cooked beef. So, yeah, that's probably our second highest seller.
0: And I can imagine why.
1: Yeah, you like that one?
0: Yeah, some cheese sauce on the top.
1: Mayonnaise,
0: just straight on mayonnaise.
1: We down at work we use a chipotle mayonnaise, so it's got a little bit of kick. But I didn't have chipotle mayonnaise at all.
0: Oh, that's
1: I know.
0: Either would have been fine.
1: I was worried.
0: You fell off the chair.
1: Yeah, the chair just dropped. I was worried you'd hate them completely.
0: You knew there was no chance.
1: No, I know. So next time we'll have to set you up and knock you down properly.
0: I have to make sure Amanda's here next time instead.
1: Yeah, well.
0: Does it carry over?
1: No, Amanda, I always like, I treat Amanda nice. She's nice to me, so I'm nice to her. So.
0: What am I, like an ogre?
1: you're the enemy.
0: Yeah, fair enough.
1: So croquettes, everybody knows potato croquettes, but in Spain they use a lot of meat into croquettes and stuff like that. It's versatile, and croquette comes from the French term of crunch. So any leftovers, they'd flour, egg wash, and it gives you the crunch.
0: Oh, I love the sound of that, and it's good. So are we getting rid of the last piece of that?
1: Well, originally there was four, but two of them didn't make it here.
0: Oh.
1: I know.
0: Well, they didn't make it into the building, or they didn't make it into this room, the studio?
1: They didn't make it into the building, so I don't have another two with me. Sorry.
0: We're just about to look for the guilty culprit, but they're not here. Gav, it's always a pleasure. We will see what you have for us next week. Next week should be back into the dark times.
1: Yeah, we're back to the dark side.
0: All right, there he is, our chef, Gavin Foreman. Brisket, cheese, croquettes, crunch, and mayonnaise. 2NURFM 103.7.
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Oh, look out, it's Freddie and Queen. Another one bites the dust at 2 new RFM 103.7. Mostly sunny for the rest of the day. The afternoon pretty much the same as well. And some sunny days ahead, looking for tops of 21 degrees. Amanda's in after midday to tell you a bit more about all of that. And joined by Cheryl Shaw and the team from Pet Chat. 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
1: In this bulletin, the record fine for black market cigarettes, the Australian-born ISIS fighter now thought to be alive and fears the health system is failing women. It's midday. Good afternoon. I'm Madeline McNeil. Operators of a Sydney store have been fined more than $1 million as part of the crackdown on the tobacco black market. Josh Bryant explains.
2: Since November, there have been 32 successful prosecutions in New South Wales as part of the compliance crackdown attempting to shut stores selling illegal cigarettes and vapes. One store in Hornsby's been hit with a record $1.1 million penalty, caught continuing to operate in defiance of a closure order handed to them by New South Wales Health. There are 16 other cases still before the courts, which the state's health minister says should send a strong message to anyone thinking about doing the wrong thing. But Ryan Park is also reiterating his plea for the federal government to come to the table and act on the tobacco excise.
3: Can't have a situation where we have two separate markets, the legal and legal market, with the price difference so great.
2: Josh Bryant, Sydney.
1: The federal government says it won't provide assistance to any Australian members of Islamic State trying to return home. Perth-born paediatrician Tariq Kamla was previously thought to have been killed, but is now believed to be alive in an Iraqi jail. It's understood he's one of 13 Australian men hoping to be released and returned to Australia. Labor Minister Murray Watt has told Nine it can be difficult to block citizens from coming back.
4: There are constitutional limits around the ability of a government to prevent an Australian citizen from returning to Australia, and that's why more than 40 Australian foreign fighters returned under the coalition government. We've demonstrated already that where we have opportunities under the law to prevent people from coming back on a temporary basis, then we will do that.
1: Some energy experts warn Australia may be left considering fuel rationing within months if the conflict in the Middle East drags on. With the Strait of Hormuz still impeded, Iran-backed Houthi rebels in Yemen claim they'll blockade Saudi vessels in the Red Sea. The Albanese government says Australia has more fuel in its reserves than it did at the start of the US-Iran war. A Sydney-based international student is due in court accused of committing millions of dollars in GST fraud. Dusty Fitzpatrick has the details.
5: Federal police will allege the 28-year-old man lodged more than $5 million in tourist refund scheme claims for luxury watches at Sydney Airport. International travellers can claim a GST refund for imported goods, provided they're not brought back into Australia. It's alleged the man edited bank documents and made repeated claims for items not eligible for the refund scheme. He was arrested following a search in Sydney's CBD, where police say they seized cash and luxury watches. The 28-year-old is due to face court today. Dusty Fitzpatrick, Sydney.
1: Sydney's Waverley Council has narrowly voted in favour of a plan to build 3,000 new homes. The Bondi Junction Master Plan includes proposals to build more mid and high density housing around the transport and shopping hub. The plan's faced opposition from locals and some councillors who raise concerns about the strain it will place on public amenities. Hospitality groups are calling for a permanent freeze to the alcohol excise amid Australian cities being the most expensive to buy a beer. New research shows Sydney's the world's third priciest city for a schooner, while Melbourne is the first. Industry bodies argue the high cost of alcohol is also potentially fueling a booze black market. A new report shows breast cancer cases are on the rise among young Australian women. The latest Global Women's Health Index reveals breast cancer rates in females aged 20 to 39 have more than doubled since the 1980s. The findings highlight a critical gap in early detection, as national screening invitations typically don't begin until age 50. Aggie Cox for the Women's Health Index says the data is critical to improving health outcomes.
6: To turn insights into change, to drive cross-sector collaboration, and also to make sure that we measure the outcomes, not just the activities for women, and that we can improve women's lived experience.
1: Experts are warning people overestimate their ability to pick up scams as artificial intelligence gives fraudsters access to more sophisticated tools. Criminals using so-called Hey Mum scams are now able to replicate the voices of loved ones to make them seem more believable. Former Special Advisor to the Prime Minister on Cybersecurity, Alastair McGibbon, has told Mark Levy, if you aren't sure if a call's a trick, you should ask them something only your loved one would know.
7: Asking questions, if it's video,
0: which increasingly criminals are doing, particularly in corporate settings, get the person on the video to do something like, hey, could you step back from the camera for a second and then come back to it? Because at that point, the AI will often get janky.
1: A trade union wants the Union Jack removed from the Australian flag. The Manufacturing Workers Unions made the demand in a proposed policy ahead of Labor's national conference. It argues the symbol is a constant reminder of the old ruling class and colonial empire. Also making news, state and territory representatives are meeting with federal counterparts ahead of next week's test of the new AusAlert emergency warning system. In finance, the All Ords is trading up 20 points at 89.96. One Australian dollar is buying 70.06 US cents.
7: Good afternoon, I'm Ollie Goldner from the Hunter Newsroom. Novocastrians may have to wait longer than expected to see the Newcastle Post Office reopened, with owner Jerry Schwartz saying council is delaying works. The owner says he's waiting on final checks from council for the site's construction certificate to begin works. He's owned the building since 2018, only beginning preliminary works in April, just 48 hours before his development approval was due to lapse. Jerry Schwartz says he's doing the best he can.
8: It is a hard project because it's under the limelight and it's a heritage building, but there is no desire on my side to delay the works. On the contrary, it's delaying income revenue from a completed structure which I'm unable to complete.
7: Meanwhile, Marywall Post Office has been narrowly saved from closure. The historic site was due to close tomorrow, but a last-minute expression of interest from a new operator will see services continue at a new location. The current site will remain operational until Friday, August 14, and will be relocated to Bettington Street from the following Monday. Upper Hunter MP Dave Lazell says the community are still reliant on its services.
9: Whether it's sending letters or sending your parcels off, a lot of people still need somewhere to go to be able to do that activity, and we need those services in our regional towns.
7: Investigations are continuing following the discovery of more than $500,000 worth of cannabis at a Cessnock home. Police executed a search warrant at the property early yesterday and allegedly found 260 mature plants growing in a sophisticated hydroponic setup. They say the house was also illegally connected to the power grid. No arrests have been made at this stage, and detectives are urging anyone with information to contact Crime Stoppers. Local football club Hamilton Azzurri is calling for more ground protection after players found their changing and visitor rooms vandalised last night. It comes after their turf was torn up by cars doing burnouts last month. Club officials say CCTV and proper fencing would deter any future vandals, but would need council to fund the installation. Club Vice President James Sneesby says the damage affects both players and volunteers.
10: If anyone's out there and listening that's done this, please just stop doing it. I mean, it's little kids mostly that you're disappointing that are showing up on weekends. It's volunteers that are putting their hard-earned time and often their own money in just for 5 minutes of being a goose, really. So just please stop it.
7: New figures show aggression towards hospital staff in the Hunter has doubled over the past decade. The report released today from the Australian Institute of Health and Welfare shows workplace assaults are now the second leading cause of hospitalisations of health professionals injured at work. It comes alongside the release of data during a parliamentary inquiry revealing nearly 400 cases of physical aggression at Newcastle's Calvary Mater Hospital. Almost half of the incidents were by patients in the psychiatric emergency department, with around 230 involving physical and verbal abuse. Port Stephens Council says the latest round of their scholarship program is working to support local workforce development. Heading into its 17th year, the Mayoral Academic Scholarship Program offers up to $2,000 to local students undergoing their first year of tertiary study. As part of Council's economic development strategy, the program promotes the educational opportunities necessary to keep the local workforce afloat. Mayor Leah Anderson says it offers opportunity for growth within the community.
11: We want to be able to show that by being able to help our students that are going into future jobs, we want them to hopefully be going off and getting the education that they want and coming back and actually working in our local businesses or starting up new local businesses themselves.
7: And the original Leland Brothers Rock Roadhouse in Karua will be rebuilt starting this month. The site was destroyed during a fire in 2018, with the new development set to take around 24 weeks to complete. The project will remove the long-standing demountables and transform the rest area into drive-throughs and playgrounds.
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13: The Newcastle Jets have made an early exit in this year's Australia Cup tournament. They went down to Victoria MPL's side Preston after giving up a 2-0 first-half lead. Jets debutant Nikos Virgos featured on the scoreboard alongside Will Dobson. Meanwhile, Maitland FC will host Fremantle City in the round of 32 for the Australia Cup. They'll kick off at 7:30 tonight at Maitland Regional Sports Ground. And the Knights are looking to start their final stretch towards the finals with a win against the Roosters. They'll feature a full-strength side besides Dane Gagai, who's out with calf tightness. Teammate Harrison Graham says they're confident with their combinations.
14: As a team, we've got a consistent amount of games now. I think we finish on a bye, and it's perfect for us going into finals and just building that momentum each week and building on the combinations with everyone in the team as well, and we'll be flying come the end of the year.
13: That's sport. I'm Cameron Tarrigal.
7: And now you're up to date with the latest 2NURFM Hunter News.
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19: Good afternoon. It's a beautiful sunny day. Tops of 21 for the coast and valley. Overnight temperatures a little bit cooler, between 3 and 8 degrees. Tomorrow's also looking not too bad. Partly cloudy. There is the chance of some fog about the Upper Hunter in the early morning. Otherwise, it will remain dry. And we again will have tops of 21 for Newcastle, the Lake and Bay. Right now, it's 19 degrees at Swansea, 18 at Singleton and 17 at Soldiers Point. It's 12 past 12 on 2NURFM 103.7.
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19: Yes, it is Pet Chat, and today I'm joined by Cheryl Shaw and Dr. Fiona Giblin. Hello.
20: How are you, Amanda?
19: I'm wonderful, thank you. How are you, Cheryl?
21: Amanda, I have to tell you, I'm feeling pretty stressed at the moment.
19: You're feeling stressed. 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
21: There is a story. I have to ask Fiona a question.
19: Okay. All right. So we have a serious question for Dr. Fiona today.
20: Yep. I'll do what I can to help.
19: All right. And if you've got a question for Dr. Fiona or Cheryl Shaw, you can give us a call, 49216216, and we'll get to your question shortly, Cheryl. 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

0: Newcastle Hunters 2NURFM 103.7. And this is Pet Chat. 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
0: This is Pet Chat on 2NURFM. Now, if you've got a question for our Pet Chat team, you can give us a call 49216216. In the meantime, Cheryl, we're going to talk about your issue. So today you were going to talk about carrots, but now you've got a different kind of carrot problem.
10: I do indeed.
0: Oh, dear.
10: Amanda, what happened this morning, and what I need to ask Fiona about is what I'm going to look at, because this morning I laid all of my clothes out ready for Pet Chat, and as you know, I always wear a brooch, so I had a lovely little brooch sitting on the clothes ready to put on this morning, and when I came out of the shower, the brooch is gone. Now, the brooch was a little carrot. It's a knitted carrot, and Fiona, inside it's got a little bit of that stuffing, you know, that white...
11: Polyfill type stuff.
10: That's it. Mm-hmm. And on the outside is a little pin, a safety pin, but unfortunately the pin was not closed.
11: Oh, Cheryl, you poor thing.
10: I know, I'm so stressed. And the problem is, I don't know which dog has taken it. It's certainly nowhere. It cannot be found. We have searched high and low. And my problem is, what am I going to look for? What do I do in this circumstance? I'm really, as I said, I'm concerned, but not sure what I should be
11: what
10: looking
11: to do.
10: For.
11: Yeah, okay. So we've, I guess, got two main concerns with that. Part one is the carrot itself potentially could be like an obstruction, a foreign body obstruction. But then part two is obviously the pointy pin. There's no guarantee that there will be a problem.
10: Right.
11: Okay. Things may be okay.
10: Okay, fingers crossed.
11: Fingers crossed. So I have seen multiple times things like nails and sewing needles and that sort of thing pass through a cat or dog's gastrointestinal tract without causing a problem.
0: Wow.
11: Pretty amazing, isn't it?
0: It is.
11: It depends a lot on which direction is heading first, whether you've got the more blunt end heading first or whether you've got the more pointy end heading first. And then the other thing that can make a big difference is whether we've got food material or, in this case, carrot padding material kind of protecting or wrapping that sharp point as it heads through the gastrointestinal tract. So it's not necessarily going to be an issue, but obviously there's big concern, you know. I can imagine you're beside yourself. You don't know where it is. You don't know which dog it has been involved. Has the dog eaten it? Hasn't the dog eaten it? There is always the possibility it's not inside one of the dogs, that it is somewhere else, but obviously we don't know that. So we're working on the assumption that one of the dogs has probably eaten it. A safety pin is made of metal, so it will show up on x-ray. Okay, so there is the option of x-raying the dogs to see is there some kind of metal within the dog, because that if you find something, instantaneously you know who's the culprit.
10: Yes.
11: And you know whereabouts in the gastrointestinal tract it is. Something like a safety pin, we would not cause a dog to vomit. If, for example, you x-ray the dog and it's in the stomach, that would be a situation where I would not recommend inducing vomiting to bring the material back up, because there is the risk of the pin lodging as it comes back up.
10: Mm.
11: In terms of what to look for, really we're just looking for adverse gastrointestinal signs, basically. So any vomiting, any diarrhea, any off food, any discomfort or change in personality, those sorts of things would be the things to watch out for. And I think if you were seeing any signs of either of the dogs being off colour, that would definitely be a trip to the vet.
10: Yep.
11: And the knowing this history that you've said, the first thing that I would do is x-ray the dog.
10: Mm-hmm.
11: Because we've got a suspicion of a metal foreign body somewhere in the dog.
10: Mm.
0: If the pin is in the dog and it's x-ray, what do you do then?
11: So if Cheryl decided to take her dog to the vet after pet chat and wanted to get it x-ray and you can see the pin, I would not necessarily take the dog straight to surgery, okay, because there is the chance that if the dog is asymptomatic and currently happy and well, that it can pass through itself. So to subject a dog unnecessarily to major abdominal surgery is not a decision to be taken lightly.
10: Mm. So Fiona, just on that, how long would it take to pass through? So, you know, when we're looking at feces to see what's there, how long, you know, that from say this morning to when would that appear?
11: It could be in as little as 12 hours. It could be 24 to 36 hours,
10: right.
11: But it can be quite quick.
10: Mm-hmm.
11: So any feces that comes out of any dog, you'll be on the hose,
10: yep,
11: hosing it down, seeing if there's anything, anything in there.
10: And meanwhile, looking for anything that just may not seem quite right.
11: Yeah, yeah.
10: Oh, those dogs. They'll be the death of me.
0: Poor Cheryl.
11: Hope not. Oh, look, on the plus side, as we're talking off air, I would be a very rich person if I had a dollar every time someone came into the clinic, rushing their dog into the clinic. My dog's eaten a, insert word, battery, hairpin, nail, hair elastics, Nerf gun, you name it, like Nerf gun bullet, you name it. And then you x-ray the dog and you can't see any issues, and then you call the owner back saying, oh, look, I can't see anything, everything looks good. And they're like, oh, it's okay, I found it under the couch.
10: Yeah.
11: So it hopefully isn't in the dog, but, you know, if it is, then we wait and watch for any changes in behaviour or any abnormal clinical signs, and then first thing would be x-ray to see if we can actually see. And the benefit of it being made of metal is we can see it on x-ray.
10: Yes. Yeah.
11: So that's always really helpful, because you can be a definite yes, it's in the dog, or no, it's not, which doesn't always happen.
10: I just wish it had been closed.
11: Yeah. Mm. An open safety pin, I guess, is much more of a risk than a closed safety pin.
10: Mm.
0: But you never know. It could be not even in the dog. Maybe the dog carried it somewhere and it's just dropped and you just haven't seen it.
10: I love your optimism.
11: Oh, I'm going to be in the glass half full camp and hope my very hardest that you get home and you find it.
10: I do too. I really do.
0: Yeah. Fingers crossed.
10: Thanks for that advice.
11: That's all right. Best of luck. And on that note, I guess, in general, if you know your dogs are ones to ferret around or steal things, or even if they're not in your case, Cheryl, you know, just always be mindful what you're leaving around or what the kids are leaving around, because, you know, you don't want to be in the situation that Cheryl's in.
10: Yeah, yeah. Just they don't normally steal things. But interestingly today, a little bit of stress factor behind all of this is we had our pool man there, you know, cleaning out the pool, and the dogs don't particularly like him, so they were a little bit elevated in their stress levels.
11: Mm.
10: So whether that's a reaction to, I'll just go and grab something, I don't know.
11: Maybe something that smells familiar or is a, you know, happy smell or a something, but, poor Cheryl.
0: All right. Well, you'll have to keep us posted, hopefully.
11: Definitely.
0: Hopefully it's good news.
10: Will do.
0: Yeah. All right, well, if you've got a question for our Pet Chat team about foreign bodies or anything else, you can give us a call, 49216 216.

0: 2NURFM. Good times and great music. This is Pet Chat. If you'd like to ask our Pet Chat team a question, maybe you've got an issue with your dog, I don't know.
1: Anything,
0: give
1: really.
0: Us a call.
1: You can
0: happy
1: give
0: us
1: to
0: a
1: help.
0: Call. There's nobody calling on at the moment, so this is the perfect time to give us a ring. In the meantime, now, Cheryl, you were going to talk about carrots, and we've spoken about carrots.
1: We've done carrots part one. Let's do carrots part two.
0: The bad carrots
2: is behind us now. Now we're going to be talking about the benefits of carrots for dogs.
0: Okay.
2: And obviously carrots are really great. They're packed with nutrition. They're packed with fibre, carotene, antioxidants and potassium. So they're a really good and a cheap treat for dogs. And a lot of people do give their dogs carrot. And one of the things that we need to talk about here is that sometimes a raw carrot opposed to a cooked carrot can have different benefits.
0: Okay.
2: And a lot of people don't realise that when you're giving a raw carrot, carrots have a cellular wall that dogs cannot digest. So when they are eating, they're not herbivores, so when they're eating a carrot, the cell walls don't break down unless they're cooked. So when your dog does a feces, you'll see that in the poo there's often little chunks of carrot. And whilst the carrots are great for dogs because they'll help clean their teeth a little bit, but also dogs really enjoy the crunch of a carrot. They love that sound and that crunching in their mouth. So for them, it's an activity, an enrichment activity, which is really good for a raw carrot. But when we're looking at what happens with a carrot when it's cooked, it is better absorbed. So if you're pureeing or you're lightly steaming, that is going to break down those cell walls so that the dog is actually able to consume all of the vitamins that are in that carrot. And The thing is with carrots too, a lot of people don't realise that there's different vitamins, minerals and things in different coloured carrots. And we always think of our carrot as being the orange carrot, but there are other colour carrots. So when we talk about what colour carrots we have, obviously we've got our normal orange carrot, which is great because it plays a really big role in vitamin A. And vitamin A is one of the things that our dogs need for vision. Particularly now our dogs are living a longer life than they used to. So that night vision is really important. So increased vitamin A over a longer period of their life is certainly going to help with that. The other thing is that they're really great for immune function and that immunity and breaking down, you know, free radicals, stuff like that. So your orange carrots are great. But then when it comes to our red carrots contain an ingredient that's also found in tomatoes. So that's lycopene. And lycopene is really good for dogs to help their cells from damage, and it helps in cardiovascular things like that, so it's an important one. Our yellow carrots, oh, they are so rich in lutein and also in xylothrobacillus, and that is another thing that is really important for dogs because this helps their retina. So again, we're getting back to the eyes, so eye health from carrots is really important. The other one, the purple carrots, they're packed with really lots of the same things that you find in blueberries and blackberries, which we know contain high amounts of antioxidants. So they're a really good one as well. So if you're looking at the different heirloom varieties, they're certainly going to give your dog a great opportunity to unlock some other things. The other thing in your carrots, you've got insoluble fibre and soluble fibre. So this is going to help with bowel movement, particularly for those dogs that have anal gland problems as well. A carrot in their meal is going to help. And you can feed both raw and cooked. Also, grated carrot, it's fabulous to put over the top of a dog's meal. So that's one of the things that you can add to their meal. But remember that if you're giving raw carrots, you need to supervise your dog with carrots because sometimes some, you know, very zealous eaters can take down big chunks and actually choke. So watching what your dog's consuming. But carrots are great for puppies. Cooked carrots are great for puppies and for senior dogs as well. So carrots have a lot of benefits, and just make sure it's not the knitted variety with the pin.
1: Oh no. Cheryl.
0: Oh, dear. Well, look, just moving away from that, I just want to know, can cats have carrot?
2: Yeah.
0: Okay.
2: Yeah. Yeah.
0: So just little.
2: But I would cook the carrot for a cat because the cell walls need to be broken down so that they can actually get the nutrients that are inside the carrot. Mm. And once it's broken, it'll be a lot easier for them to absorb.
0: Right. And so that would help with their teeth cleaning as well.
2: Crunchy carrot for teeth cleaning.
0: Okay. So,
2: you can try your cat with it. But that's the whole thing is the two ways of carrot, whether it be raw or cooked, are different. So raw carrot is going to help with that crunching, but the cat may not enjoy that like a dog will enjoy that. Dogs really like that crunch, crunch, crunch, you know, whereas the cats tend to not be so focused on that.
3: Yeah.
2: So okay. Carrots are
4: worth a try, though.
2: Yeah.
4: See what she thinks.
3: Yeah. She'll probably just look at it and
4: She'll be like, I'm not going to eat that. Yeah. That is not good enough.
3: Mix it in her food and maybe she will. So you never know. Yeah. All right. Thank you very much. That was interesting. All right. Well, we've got Clayton on the line. We'll get to him shortly. And if you'd like to ask our Pet Chat team a question, you can give us a call 49216 216.
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3: This is Pet Chat on 2NURFM. 49216216 is the number to call if you've got a pet-related question. And we've got Clayton from The Entrance on the line. Thanks for holding, Clayton. How can we help you today?
9: Hi, I've just got a question about my parrot. He's a Sun Konya. He's an older parrot, 28 years old, who's recently been having seizures, and he is on the medication Keppra.
4: Okay.
9: And I'd just like to hear what the vet would think about that.
4: Yeah, sure. So I assume, Clayton, that you've taken the parrot to the vet and the vet's put it on this medication?
9: That's correct.
4: Yeah, okay. Do you know, was there any blood testing involved for your parrot prior to that?
9: Yes, there was blood testing involved as well, and there was no issues found with kidney or liver problems.
4: Okay. Any sort of testing for lead or heavy metals or anything, do you know?
9: Yes, that was all fine as well.
4: Okay.
9: And his nutrient levels fine as well. The issue that I kind of have is I suspect that rather than him having seizures, it could be atherosclerosis, which is also common in older parrots, as I'm sure you know.
4: Okay.
9: And that can't be tested for without a CT scan, which requires anaesthetic.
4: Yes.
9: Now he's 28, so I'm not really keen to put him under anaesthetic.
4: Okay.
9: So how would you recommend to approach this?
4: Okay, well, I guess my first question, couple of questions, Clayton. So how long have the seizures been going on for?
9: Probably the last 6 months.
4: Okay, and is the medication, how long has he been on the medication for?
9: He's been on the medication for about 3 to 4 months, and since he's been on the medication, his seizures have lessened, but they haven't completely stopped.
4: Okay, all right. So I guess a couple of things. Firstly, hats off to whoever's looking after you and the bird. They've done a good workup, as far as I'm concerned, with ruling out other things that could be causing the seizures.
9: Right, I was talking to Sash at Ride.
4: Yeah, perfect. I think, so as a general rule, if you have basically epilepsy or seizures and you put an animal on medication and that medication improves the seizures significantly, then common things are common, right? Okay, so if the seizure medication is improving the seizures, it's probably the right thing to be doing, okay? Yep. It's very, very possible that we need to adjust the dose, okay?
9: Yep. Okay. He's on 0.08 of a mil 3 times a day.
4: Okay. And has he had any follow-up rechecks since you started the medication?
9: No, which I'm going to do soon, because one thought I had is can we just put him, can we just assume that he has atherosclerosis and put him on that sort of medication anyway?
4: Look, I'm going to defer to the specialist, Clayton. This is super, super sub-specialty. Okay. And whoever's looking after you is probably much more capable of answering that question.
9: Definitely.
4: Yeah, but I, as I said, I'm definitely whoever's done his workup so far has done a very, very good job. Yep. And part of starting any new medication is initial follow-ups, okay, you know, to touch base with the client. Is it working? Isn't it working? Have we seen a big improvement, a partial improvement? Are there any side effects? Do we need to add in any other medication? Do we need to adjust the medication? So there's lots and lots of little tweaking potentially to be done. Yep. But well, I
9: Sorry to interrupt. Yeah. There's also a small, maybe quality of life issue that I have. I mean, I've had him since he was 12 weeks old, so he's very bonded to me, and and I love him very much. And he's a senior bird. Now, when I do syringe feed him, he absolutely hates it.
4: Yeah, okay.
9: So even just seeing the syringe, he'll go into a panic.
4: Yeah.
9: Now he's become afraid of my hand.
4: Yes.
9: He's never been afraid of my hand before. He used to run out of the cage to my hand. Now he sort of retreats to the back of his perch. He'll still step up and down on command.
4: But it's a bit of a damage to the human-animal bond there.
9: I mean, will he? I mean, it's been 3 months, and he's still sort of quite angry at the syringe. Do you think that's going to calm down? Because I sort of don't. I think he has this sort of fixation on the syringe now, and it's probably going to be something that he doesn't like.
4: Look, that's possible. Depending on the medication, my comment would be when you go for your follow-up, which I would do sooner rather than later, have a chat to them about whether they can get it compounded and have a different flavour added to it. Okay.
9: Yeah, it actually tastes quite nice. I've tasted it myself, and it's quite a sweet.
4: Does he think it's nice, though? That's the more important thing, I think.
9: Well, he likes apples, and it has like a sweet apple-y taste to it. But, yeah, it's because I can hold him in that position because he sleeps inside my shirt each night, but I put him away before I go to bed. But I can hold him in that position nestled against my chest, and he'll stay there and cuddle no problems. But if I bring a syringe close to him, that's when the panic starts, and that's when he starts to,
4: get upset,
9: So,
4: Cheryl, have you got anything to add there?
2: Clayton, with the negativity surrounding the syringe, it might be worth trying one of his high-value foods. Like you said, if he really likes apple or if he particularly likes a sunflower seed, after you've, present that you've got that with you when you're giving the syringe, and then after he's had the medication, reward him with that favourite treat.
9: Yep.
2: That could actually bring that whole scenario around of being a negative experience.
9: Yes, I have tried that a lot of times, and to be honest, he will refuse the sunflower seed from me afterwards, and that's when I know he's quite angry.
4: Yeah, he's that upset,
9: That's his favourite high-value food.
2: Yes.
4: Look, Clayton, you're raising really valid points here. I would definitely suggest going back to see the specialist, raising your concerns. If it is to the point that you feel he's more distressed with the medication, maybe you and the vet need to have a chat about, are there other medications or is there another option or what we do moving forward? Because it's not necessarily a straightforward situation, I don't think.
9: Yeah, okay, no problems.
4: Yeah, thank you very much for the call.
9: No, but thank you very much for your help. I appreciate it.
4: Good luck. Thanks, Clayton.
9: Thank you. Goodbye.
3: Bye. We don't normally get lots of bird questions, so it's nice to have a new one today.
4: Yeah, and hats off to whoever's been looking after the bird. They've done a very good job.
3: Wonderful. Well, if you've got a bird issue or a cat issue or a dog issue, you can give us a call. 49216 216. 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

0: Newcastle and Hunters 2 and URFM 103.7. And this is Pet Chat, and we're going to get to our pets of the week. This week we've got Spice and Sasha. We're going to start with Spice.
1: So Spice is a 4.5-year-old black and white female cat. She's described as true to her name. So I think she's got a gentle, comforting warmth, warm side, but then also has a very unknown background and probably a little bit of trauma there at some point. So she's incredibly good with other cats, very good surrogate, would be great with younger cats or even another adult cat in foster care that she gets along really well with. But with people, she's just starting and slowly getting there, trying to understand how the whole people thing works. So she's happy to be in the room with you. She's happy to sit on the couch with you, but she's definitely not a sit on your lap and carry around type cat.
0: Just a bit reluctant at the moment.
1: Yeah. And I fully would assume that will settle down with time. She will understand her environment a bit more, but she's more a, I want to be near you, but on my terms. That's that. She is probably not suitable for a home with kids because they're just less likely to understand that fact
0: just
1: that she needs a bit of space.
0: Yeah, check out the cat and the cat's going to go, nope.
1: Correct. But, yeah, in the right home, she could be a wonderful addition to the family.
0: Okay, next we've got Sasha.
1: And Sasha is also 4-year-old, American Staffy female. And typical to the breed, full of love, just wants to be with you or on you or attached to you or patting you or licking you or just being with you because she loves you so much. So, yes, if you're after a snuggle bunny, Sasha is your pick. Affectionate, loyal, just wants to be with you.

0: As is very typical for a larger breed dog, obviously you need to be used to having a big dog or being physically able to walk an excitable big dog. Regular fences, she's not going to be a good match for cats or pocket pets, but would just adore being with some human people.
1: Wonderful. And if you'd like to check out our Pets of the Week, Sasha and Spice, you can head to 2NURFM.com.au. And right now we have Bruce from Belmont North on the line. Hi, Bruce. You've got an issue with a stray cat.
2: Yes, I have.
0: You How can we help, it, Bruce? How can we help?
2: Well, Doctor, there's a problem with this cat. It's no medical dramas with it. I don't know where it's come from, but it's landed at my place about a week ago.
0: Okay.
2: And I don't know whether it's trying to make a permanent statement by stopping here, but trust me, I'm trying to get rid of it. Now, in between that, I've been contacted the local vet to see if there's some kind of registration attached to it. They've got nothing.
0: So you haven't been able to... Has it had a microchip scanned, Bruce?
2: Well, I've got no idea whether it was microchipped or not, but I've had a notice put down inside the vet and surgery just in case if somebody turns up with ownership papers saying, well, that's my cat, where is it?
0: Yes, yes.
2: And the only basic question I've got is... I know with particular cats, they're very fussy when it comes down to particular cat food, so is there... some kind of, executive cat food out there that's above the rest of them to make this cat happy?
0: If you feed the cat, Bruce, it is going to stay. If you do not want the cat to stay, do not feed the cat, is my advice.
2: I haven't been feeding it much, trust me, because I don't want it, here. I don't know where it's come from, but, it's... it's not a pain in the rear end, but I just want the damn thing to go away and find somebody else's place to drop into, you know.
1: What about a shelter? You drop it into an animal shelter?
2: I've thought about doing that too, but then again, it might just sit out there for God knows how long, you know.
0: So the benefit, Bruce, of taking it to either the vets or the shelter is the very first thing that we do when any stray animal comes in is scan it for a microchip. Okay, because if it is microchipped, that information attaches it to an owner and the owner can then be contactable, okay? Because, as far as you're aware, there could be an owner absolutely devastated and looking for their cat, but you're not going to be able to tell by looking at the cat if it's got a microchip or not. So whether it's calling the ranger, whether it's dropping the cat in to a rescue, whether it's taking it to the vet, I definitely, definitely recommend you do take it to get microchip scans so that we can reunite it if it's got an owner.
1: Good luck with that, Bruce. We are out of time. And thank you very much, Dr. Fiona, and good luck with your dog, Cheryl.
3: Thank you so much.
1: Yeah,
3: Amanda.
1: Fingers crossed that we find the carrot pin. Mm. Not in the dog.
3: Not in the dog.
1: Not in the dog. Mm. 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
1: It's 1 o'clock. Good afternoon. I'm Madeline McNeil. One Nation leader Pauline Hanson is rejecting the government's claim it's not providing assistance to an Australian doctor with links to ISIS. Tariq Kamlo was thought to be dead, but is reportedly alive in an Iraqi prison and looking to return to Australia along with 12 other Australian men. The federal government says it won't provide any help to the group, but has acknowledged it can be difficult to block a citizen's return due to constitutional limitations. Senator Hanson says she doesn't believe that.
2: Murray can say you can rot over there in hell, we don't care. I don't trust them. I don't believe them. They're a bunch of liars. And as far as I'm concerned, he should rot over there. I don't want these people back in this country.
1: Two teenagers have been charged with assaulting a 41-year-old man during a domestic dispute in Sydney's West. A 17-year-old boy is accused of stabbing the man in the back during a fight at Blacktown. A 16-year-old is accused of damaging the man's vehicle and assaulting him. Hospitality groups are warning Australia's twice-yearly alcohol tax increases are driving independent pubs to the brink of closure. While the draft beer excise was frozen for 2 years last August, spirits are said to cop their highest non-pandemic tax increase next month. The Australian Hotels Association Steve Ferguson's told Michael McLaren the federal government's tax hikes risk sparking an illicit market similar to tobacco.
3: But where we have high prices such as this is where these bad actors are going to come in. People don't really know what's going on. They have someone walk in the door and say they're selling spirits, and here we are, we've got this great price on this new packet, on this new product, and they buy it. And they do so thinking that they bought something legitimate.
1: A Sydney retailer caught selling illegal cigarettes has been handed a record fine for defying a temporary closure order. The Hornsby store was found to still be operating despite being ordered to cease trading under laws introduced to crack down on the black market. A major biofuel operation's been handed another funding boost by the federal government. $32 million is being put forward for the developments in Victoria and South Australia, which will use forestry waste to create clean jet fuel. And researchers are raising concerns about the long-term survival of a small native mouse found along the east coast. Nearly 11,000 traps were set up during the three-year study, and only one pukila was caught. University of Southern Queensland PhD candidate Abby Denian says it's still not known what's causing the species decline.
4: There's sort of been a lack of detections across all of those known locations in Queensland, that it is a concern for the species. Whatever's causing this sort of decline or change in detections.
1: In finance, the All Ords is up 29 points at 90.06, one Australian dollar buying 70.03 US cents.
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5: Good afternoon. Seagulls coach Kieran Foran's putting an end to talk about Tom Trbojevic moving to a new position. He's told the Herald he wouldn't play anyone else ahead of Turbo at fullback. Australia's picked up another gold medal at the Canoe Slalom World Championships in Oklahoma. Jess and Naomi Fox combined with Kate Eckhart to win the women's kayak team's final. Naomi says they love competing in a team format.
6: I think to share these moments and just to be so proud of what we've done and to have those moments in an individual sport where we can collectively push each other and celebrate together is so special.
5: Aussie tennis star Maya Joint has won through to the second round of the Prague Open, and Canadian golfer Corey Connors has committed to playing at the Australian Open and the PGA Championship Down Under later this summer. That's sport. I'm Adam Hawes.
1: It's 1:04. That's the latest news and sport.
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10: Well, the sun has got his hat on, and if you're wanting to go for a swim, the water temperature is around 18.7 degrees at Newcastle Beach. Overnight temperatures should drop to between 3 and 8 degrees. Tomorrow's looking partly cloudy with a chance of some fog about the Upper Hunter in the early morning. Otherwise, it should remain dry with tops of 21 for the coast and valley. Right now, it's 19 degrees at Katara, 19 at Kooragang and 20 at Kurri. It's 6 past 1. 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

0: dear. Oh, that scary laugh. And I don't know if you remember, if you saw the video clip of Thriller, at the very end when that guy was laughing, you could see Michael Jackson's eyes. They were bright yellow and very, very creepy. They used to scare me so much. Oh, yeah, the memories, the memories. If you haven't seen it, yeah, check it out on YouTube. It's a creepy one, but it's a great video clip. Anyway, 14 past one, 2 on URFM. If you want to watch another great video clip, less scary, I was actually shown a clip of the Guinness World Record skipping competition the other day, and I've got to say, wow. I thought double dutch at school was hard, but these guys were skipping so fast I could barely see the rope. And it kind of sent me down a bit of a rabbit hole, because it turns out there are heaps of different skipping records. You've got double unders, triple unders, crossovers, all sorts of things. If you're not sure what they are, and I wasn't, I had to check them out. A double under is where the rope passes under your feet twice in a single jump. So you jump and it goes under twice. Then a triple under is three times. Sounds impossible to me. But interestingly, the world record for regular skipping is 388 skips in 1 minute. So that's just pretty much just jumping once down, you know, 388 skips. That's more than six skips every second. Six skips every second. Crazy. So the other one is 238 skips in just 30 seconds, and that's nearly eight skips a second. Eight skips a second. Think about that. How fast is that? I'm wondering what I've been doing with my life. I get puffed just walking up the stairs. So if you'd like to check it out, if you'd like to be amazed, just Google world record skipping and have a look at the videos. They are incredible.
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0: 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Amanda McCree with you. Absolutely love that song. I recently took my niece to the movies with my sister to see Dirty Dancing, and we were saying to her how much we loved Patrick Swayze in Dirty Dancing and how much we had a big crush on him, and we used to have his poster in our room, and we'd kiss it goodnight every night. Oh dear. Yeah, she wasn't as impressed with him as we were, but she could kind of see it. But I guess it was the 80s. If you didn't have a crush on Patrick Swayze, there was something wrong with you anyway. Oh, now moving on. Did you catch the footy over the weekend? Well, if you didn't, the Newcastle Knights women smashed the Dragons 38-0 on Sunday. Unfortunately, less than 1,900 fans turned up to McDonald Jones Stadium. Newcastle has a strong NRLW fan base, and apparently the low numbers are being blamed on what's called the graveyard time slot, and that's 6:15 on a Sunday night. It's not a great time for families. It's better for viewing on the TV, but yeah, families are too busy getting ready for school the next day, etc. And it's just a shame that there wasn't a bigger crowd. The 38-0 win was the NRLW Knights' biggest ever victory, so congratulations to them. They're sitting third on the ladder after three rounds, and they'll take on Canberra at home in a doubleheader on August 16 at 11:50 a.m. before the men's game at 2. So it'll be a great time to go along and support our wonderful Knights women as well as the men. And moving on to the men, this week is round 21 of 2NURFM's NRL footy tipping comp. How did you go last week? I'm sure you did better than me. I had an absolute shocker. I only got three games right. Hopeless. I'm at about 1,069 at this stage. So, it just keeps going down and down and down for me. Hopefully you're doing better. If you make it to the top of the ladder by the end of the season, you'll be going to the NRL Grand Final. So how good would that be? Obviously, that's not going to be me, but it might be you. You can head to 2NURFM.com.au to enter your tips. If you need some help tipping, Stephen Reed is in tomorrow at 8:15 during the Todd Sargent Breakfast Show, and at 5:45 during the Kev Kellaway Drive Show with his hot tips.
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Vision of Love, Mariah Carey, Kev's favourite singer there on 2NURFM. Now, just a reminder, if you do love your trivia, Kev Killaway's Quizzical is back this afternoon from 4:15 during the drive show. And you can also play same time on Friday. But this Friday, I'll be covering with Amanda's Quick 4 After 4 and Riddle Me This. So you're in for a trivia treat. There's nothing.

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1: It's 2 o'clock. Good afternoon. I'm Madeline McNeil. Energy provider Origin is investigating a potential cybersecurity incident. A self-proclaimed hacker claims to have accessed the details of around 2 million customers. In a statement to the ASX, Origin Energy says it does not believe credit card or bank details have been breached. Australian Federal Police and the Australian Cybersecurity Centre have been notified. The state's health minister says enforcement alone can't curb the black market tobacco trade, as one Sydney retailer is hit with a record fine of over $1 million. The Hornsby store was caught still operating despite being slapped with a closure order for selling illegal cigarettes. There have been 32 successful prosecutions so far under the state government's blitz. But Ryan Park says they need the federal government to come to the table on changes to the tobacco excise.
2: But we need to see that excise issue looked at and dropped, because we can't have a situation where we have two separate markets, the legal and legal market, with the price difference so great as it is now for the similar product.
1: The federal opposition leader says the government should not be rolling out the red carpet for anyone with links to ISIS. Australian-born doctor Tariq Kamla, who's been found alive in Iraq, is understood to be part of a group of foreign fighters trying to return home. The government says it will not provide any assistance to Kamla, but admits constitutional challenges make it difficult to block a citizen's return. Angus Taylor's urging Labor to block any bid for Kamla to come back.
3: They have many levers at their disposal. They can ensure that this person does not get a passport. They can use temporary exclusion orders. We have put legislation in front of the Parliament to prevent third parties from helping people like him, terrorists, back into the country.
1: A worker at a school in the state's northwest has been charged with child and animal abuse offences. The 24-year-old from the Berkshires accused of possessing child abuse material, animal sexual abuse material, and images depicting animal cruelty. He's been refused bail to face court today. And an Australian study has found physical frailty can accelerate the onset of dementia. The University of Queensland research suggests regular exercise, particularly strength training, could delay, reduce, and in some cases improve frailty. Austin Health's Professor Michael Woodward says you really have to push the body.
4: Walking up hills or pumping iron, and a mixture of both aerobic and other forms of exercise. So something that is like weightlifting on top of walking fast would be a good combination.
1: In finance, the All Ords is trading up 24 points at 90. One Australian dollar is buying 69.99 US cents.
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5: Former New South Wales coach Phil Gould is endorsing Andrew Johns to become Blues Origin coach. With the incumbent Laurie Daly tipped to walk away, Gould says Johns would regret not having a go at the job. The Socceroos legend is applauding FIFA's decision to investigate Argentina's post-match antics after their World Cup final loss. The defending champion sparked a number of scuffles which saw one Spanish player grabbed by the throat. Mark Bosnich telling Sports Today, FIFA has made the right call to get involved.
6: So they should. There was no need for that whatsoever, really, it's not becoming a World Cup final, but there have been a few things during this World Cup which have, let's put it this way, which have turned heads.
5: And Australia's fastest woman, Tori Lewis, has shattered her own Australian 100-metre record just days out from the Commonwealth Games. Lewis stopping the clock at 11.04 seconds at a small meeting in central Slovakia. That's sport. I'm Adam Hawes.
1: It's 2:04. That's the latest news and sport.
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11: Good afternoon. It's winter, but it feels like spring. Such a beautiful day. And we've already reached our tops of 21 degrees for the coast and valley. Overnight temperatures should fall to between 3 and 8. Tomorrow's looking not too bad as well. Partly cloudy, bit of fog, bit of early morning fog actually in the Upper Hunter. The rest of the day is looking good. Again, tops of 21. Friday and Saturday at this stage are also looking sunny. Right now it's 21 degrees at Valentine, 20 at Lovedale and 20 at Carrington. 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

I woke last night to the sound of thunder. How far off, I sat and wondered. Started humming a song from 1962. Ain't it funny how the night moves? When you just don't seem to have as much to lose. Strange how the night moves.

0: Quarter past two on URFM 103.7. Amanda McCreed cruising through your afternoon. Now, here's something you might want to know if you suffer from diabetes. New research from the University of Queensland has found people living with diabetes are more than twice as likely to experience hearing loss. One in four adults with diabetes have hearing issues worldwide, and it's not just affecting older Australians or people from anywhere, actually. It's affecting adults in their 40s and 50s. So it's definitely worth looking into. Hearing's often overlooked compared with eye, kidney and nerve damage, and it can impact day-to-day conversations, increase socialisation and contribute to memory decline. And there are calls for routine hearing tests to become a standard part of diabetes care. It sounds good to me, I think. Screening could identify problems earlier and help people access support sooner. So maybe you know someone, or maybe it's you who lives with diabetes. If so, it might be worth keeping an eye on your hearing and getting it checked. Stick around, Kev Kellaway's On This Day is on the way.
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6: Born on this day, the matriarch of the American Kennedy political family, Rose Kennedy. Dominican fashion designer, Oscar de la Renta. The American actress who played Nurse Ratched in One Flew Over the Cuckoo's Nest, Louise Fletcher.
7: I heard your question, Mr. Cheswick, and I will answer your question as soon as you've calmed down.
6: American actors Danny Glover, Albert Brooks, and Willem Dafoe.
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6: The American singer and drummer with the Eagles, Don Henley. American comedic actor, David Spade. The third in line to the British throne, Prince George of Cambridge. And American singer, Bobby Sherman. Historically, July 22, 1849, the first clipper ship to arrive in Australia, the Finnannican, docked in Port Jackson after a voyage of 91 days. 1900, Australian swimmer Freddie Lane won two gold medals at the second Olympics in Paris. 1933, American aviator Wiley Post returned to New York, having been the first to fly solo around the world, taking 7 days, 18 hours. 1934, America's federal agents killed America's number one public enemy, the notorious John Dillinger, in a hail of bullets outside Chicago's Biograph Theater.
9: A mysterious woman in red caused his downfall. A battle of the FBI against the freewheeling desperados of the early 30s was not over, but the career of the worst of them was ended.
6: 1938, the Australian National War Memorial in the French town of Villers-Bretonneux opens. 1965, actor Cary Grant married his fourth wife, actress Diane Cannon. 1973, France tested an H-bomb near Mururoa Atoll in the Pacific. 1976, General Robert E. Lee finally became a US citizen. The paperwork had been bogged down for 110 years. 1983, Australian businessman Dick Smith completed the first round-the-world solo helicopter flight. 1993, actress Michelle Pfeiffer became the world's top paid actress when she accepted $12 million to play Catwoman in a spin-off movie about Batman's evil opponent. 1995 saw the death of English bodyline fast bowler Harold Larwood. He was 91. 2004 saw the death of French jazz guitarist, singer and actor Sacha Distel. He was 71. 2005 saw the passing from a chest infection of English blues singer Long John Baldry. 2020, the last ever Qantas Boeing 747 jumbo jet departed Sydney for Los Angeles. 2025, former lead singer with Black Sabbath and reality TV star John Michael Ozzy Osbourne died, aged 76. And finally born today, July 22, 1944, British vocalist with the group Supertramp, Richard Davies. I'm Kev Calloway. 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

0: Baby Wants to Rock. Mondo Rock on 2NURFM 103.7, 29 past 2. Now, I'm going to ask a bit of a personal question. What's your sleeping situation like? Are you sleeping well? That's my question, really. I'm not asking, I don't want to get too personal, but are you sleeping well? If you're not, and, you know, you're feeling like you're waking up in the middle of the night and your bed's all lumpy, you can't get comfortable, maybe your mattress is the problem. And if that is the case and you're celebrating your birthday this month, now's the time to enter our July birthday box. It doesn't matter if your birthday's already been, as long as your birthday's this month, you could win a $1,000 bedding gift voucher to spend at Bennett's Green or Katara. How good would that be? You can zhuzh up your bedroom. Maybe you don't need a new mattress. Maybe you need some new sheets or pillows or even a mattress topper. They can become quite expensive. So, you know, why not? Why not enter and make your bedroom feel like a nice hotel? If you'd like to, you can go to 2NURFM.com.au to check out the details and to fill in the boxes.
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0: 2NURFM on air, online and on your smartphone. Peg Steely Dan. Now, if the thought of, I guess, talking in a public forum makes you want to vomit, it's probably a good idea to talk to the guys at Cessnock Toastmasters. They're a public speaking club. I could probably use them myself at times. And they'll help you, I guess, talk in front of people. Maybe you're doing a toast at a wedding or you're giving a presentation and you're really nervous, your palms are sweaty. Confidence goes a long way. As they say, fake it till you make it. You can practice with them. They're welcoming new members. Meetings are held Monday nights from 7 at Cessnock Leagues Club and visitors are always welcome. And if you'd like more details, you can check out our events calendar at 2NURFM.com.au. It's 13 to 3.
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1: It's 3 o'clock. Good afternoon. I'm Madeline McNeil. Rebel Wilson has successfully defended her federal court defamation battle with actress Charlotte McInnes, who starred in Wilson's directorial debut, The Deb. Justice Elizabeth Raper dismissed the lawsuit, ruling McInnes failed to prove social media posts written by Wilson caused or were likely to cause serious harm to her reputation. An investigation is underway into whether the personal information of millions of Origin Energy customers has been compromised. Jefferson Shaw reports.
2: A hacker is claiming to have the personal details of 2 million Origin Energy customers. In a statement, Origin says it's investigating a potential security incident, including whether their customers' data has been breached. However, the company doesn't believe customer credit cards or bank details have been compromised. Federal police and the country's cybersecurity center have been notified. Following the announcement to the ASX, the energy provider's shares fell 2.5%. Jefferson Shaw reporting.
1: The federal government maintains it won't be providing assistance to an Australian doctor with links to ISIS. Tariq Kamla was previously thought to be dead, but reportedly alive in an Iraqi prison. He's understood to be one of 13 Australian men imprisoned in Iraq who are hoping to leave. Two boys have been charged over an assault in Sydney's West. Police responded to reports of a domestic dispute at Blacktown and were told a number of people had been arguing. A 17-year-old's accused of stabbing the 41-year-old man in the back, while the 16-year-old boy is accused of assaulting the man and damaging his vehicle. The number of healthcare workers needing to be hospitalised after being assaulted on the job has more than doubled in a decade. Data from the Australian Institute of Health and Welfare shows assaults jumped from the fourth to second leading cause of work-related injuries for health staff. The Nursing and Midwifery Federation's Annie Butler says the sector's desperate for widespread reform.
3: We need nationally consistent action. We need all governments to participate. We don't need just posters on the wall. We need proper systems. We need resources. And most of all, we need appropriate staffing.
1: A new report shows women's health is declining across a number of key measures. The latest Women's Health Index reveals just one in four women had a preventative cancer screening in the past year. Researchers blame rising living costs, high stress, and systemic healthcare barriers for the rise. And the Australian Manufacturing Workers Union's launched a fresh push for the Union Jack to be removed from the Australian flag, saying it's a symbol of the old ruling class and colonial empire. In finance, the All Ords is up 17 points, one Australian dollar buying 69.9 US cents.
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4: Eels coach Jason Riles is hitting back at criticism of his decision to sign Jerome Luai on a short-term deal. The Tigers co-captain will spend next year at Parramatta before joining the PNG Chiefs. Riles scoffing at suggestions Luai's signing is nothing more than a sugar hit.
5: We're sitting in a spot on the ladder that we don't want to be, and it's no one's fault directly, but we need more experienced players, and Jerome fits that bill at the moment, and that's what we're going to go with.
4: Water polo's World Cup finals get underway this afternoon with the women's quarterfinals taking place at Sydney Olympic Park. Australia begins its campaign against Italy tonight. Travis Bazzano has hit his ninth home run of the MLB season in Cleveland's win over Minnesota. And the West Indies have beaten New Zealand by 2 wickets to lose the men's one-day series 3-2. That's sport. I'm Adam Hawes.
1: It's 3:04. That's the latest news and sport.
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11: It's been a lovely sunny day, and if you're out on the waters, winds are westerly between 10 and 20 knots. Seas are at a metre. Right now it's 20 degrees at Hamilton, 22 at Wakefield and 20 at Karooa. Tomorrow's looking partly cloudy with a chance of some fog about the Upper Hunter in the early morning, and top should reach 21 for Newcastle, Singleton and the Bay. It's 6 past 3. 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

0: One of my wedding songs, how sweet it is, James Taylor on 2NURFM 103.7. It's 14 past three. Now, I'm very excited because Lake Max Pop Bam is back. It's happening this Saturday from 10 till 3 at Hunter Sports Centre Glendale, and it's a massive pop culture festival. I've been the last couple of years, and it's always a lot of fun. It's family friendly, and highlights include cosplay competitions and a parade. This year, there's a Q&A with Stephen Hunter. Who's that, you say? Well, he was in The Hobbit. He was Bomba the Dwarf. So if you're a fan of The Hobbit movies, he was the chubby one with the long mustache. Very funny, great character, and he'll be wonderful to see. You can ask him lots of questions about the movie. There's Ghostbusters displays, Star Wars characters, Lego displays, sword fighting demos, live battle showcases. So much to see and do. If you want to get involved, there's lightsaber workshops every 30 minutes. 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

0: 29 to 4. 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Now, if you love your 80s music, you can rewind the clock tonight and every Wednesday night with awesome 80s from 6 till 8. Tonight, we've got some great songs for you. John Mellencamp, Hand to Hold On To. We've got the Steve Miller Band, Abracadabra, bit of Rod Stewart. You know that one? Passion. And Chris Isaak. Oh, there's a good one. Blue Hotel, that sultry, smooth voice. We love a bit of Chris Isaak. So you can enjoy a great night of awesome 80s tonight from 6 till 8. And that's followed by some 90s music, I believe. And later on, we'll get some classic folk with Jane Klein. That's 2NURFM Wednesday nights every week.
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1: It's 4 o'clock. Good afternoon. I'm Madeline McNeil. Pauline Hanson's being accused of victim blaming after saying women experiencing abuse in a relationship should leave. The One Nation leader has been asked about domestic violence in response to her interview with far-right figure Tommy Robinson, who's been convicted of assault.
2: It is wrong, but it's also a two-way street. But I'm not saying that it's just men and women can lose their cool as well. Society is under so much pressure than what it used to be, ever has been in the past. And I think today everyone's sitting on a time bomb.
1: Anti-domestic violence campaigners have criticised the Senator's comments, along with Social Services Minister Tanya Plibersek, who labelled them irresponsible and dangerous. If you or somebody you know is experiencing or at risk of experiencing domestic, family and sexual violence, you can call 1-800-RESPECT. A defamation case against Rebel Wilson has been dismissed by the federal court. Actress Charlotte McInnes, who starred in Wilson's directorial debut, failed to prove social media posts made by Ms. Wilson had caused or could cause significant harm to her reputation. In a statement, Rebel Wilson says she's thankful the process has reached its conclusion and is now focused on her family and work. Energy provider Origin's investigating a potential cybersecurity incident. A hacker claims to have accessed the details of 2 million customers. In a statement to the ASX, Origin Energy says it does not believe credit card or bank details have been breached. Industry leaders are warning Australia's rising alcohol taxes are fueling a dangerous black market. While the draft beer excise remains temporarily frozen, spirits will next month face their highest tax increases since COVID. Australian Hotels Association Chief Executive Steve Ferguson says the government needs to taper the alcohol excise before it's too late.
3: Where the cost of spirits is so high that people are coming in now that shouldn't be and taking advantage of that. It's crazy to think that in about 3 to 4 years' time, tax take on spirits and beer and wine will be $8 billion and only $2 billion on tobacco.
1: Two teenagers have been charged with assaulting a 41-year-old man during a domestic dispute in Sydney's West. A 17-year-old boy is accused of stabbing the man in the back during a fight at Blacktown. Also making news, France's Parliament has approved a bill banning social media access for children under the age of 15. And an Australian study has found physical frailty can accelerate the onset of dementia. In finance, one Australian dollar is buying 69.9 US cents.
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4: The most successful New South Wales Origin coach of all time is endorsing Andrew Johns for the top job. With Laurie Daly tipped to walk away after winning this year's series, the search is underway for a replacement. Speaking on his Six Tackles with Gus podcast, Phil Gould says Joey should take the reins for his own sake.
5: Could he do it? Yes, he could. Should he do it? Well, he probably should, because what's going to happen is he's going to get to 60, 70 years of age and probably regret that he didn't.
4: Jason Riles is shrugging off criticism of his performance in 2 years as Eels coach, insisting the club is heading in the right direction. Giants veteran Stephen Canelio is hoping to sign a contract extension and finish his career as a one-club player at the Giants. And a Portuguese club has reportedly made a huge bid to entice rising Socceroos star Nestori Irrincunda. Sporting Lisbon are willing to pay more than $32 million for the Aussie. That's sport. I'm Adam Hawes.
1: 4 past 4, that's the latest news and sport.
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10: Here's another glorious day of sunshine all over Newcastle and the Hunter. Hanging a tick. Why did you do that? Stop. Thank you very much. I'll get back to that. Another glorious day of sunshine. Looking lovely coming through the trees here at Callaghan. Going to be fine, cool tonight again. Overnight lows of 8 and 4. More sunshine on the way tomorrow. And we'll see more on Friday across the weekend into Monday as well. 21 degrees for the coast, 21 for the valley tomorrow. It is 21 right now in Dudley, 20 in Dungog and 21 degrees at Edgeworth. At 6 after 4 afternoon, the Kev Kellaway Drive Show. The Savo, thank you for joining us. We'll have a look at the traffic around the city and the valley after David Cassidy and the Partridge Family at 2 in URFM.

The song is actually credited to David Cassidy and the Partridge Family. It's actually only David Cassidy and Shirley Jones. The kids weren't on that particular record. It was their very first single. That was the debut single by the Partridge Family. It was released about a good 4 to 6 weeks before the TV show went to air. They were really testing the waters, did it well. 4:09, checking our traffic. No incidents to report. Overall, we're looking pretty good. Not too bad down to the bridge. Tomago Road, a little slow getting out onto the Pacific Highway. Link Road to Cameron Park, as always, busy on the east side of the lake. Belmont North, say Floraville, down into Belmont. A little busy through the traffic lights that way. Very busy coming off the M1 onto Mandalong Road into Morisset. In fact, traffic going westbound through the Mandalong Road roundabout, that's backed up a long way as well, as is YE Road coming northbound into that area. Look, if it's kind of busy this hour of the day most days. If you're in amongst it, you know that. You know what's going on. You'll get through there soon enough. Let us know if you come across something on your journey. 49216216. 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

Two in your RFM, 103.7 Queen with David Bowie, Under Pressure. So the Australian government's under a bit of pressure to continually push to achieve their net zero. There's a bit of polling been done by Compass Polling Research, and they've discovered that more than 52% of people surveyed are unwilling to pay anything more, not $1 more, to achieve net zero. 22% balked at the idea of paying an additional $50. This is per person. 3% expressed the willingness to put $500 down. 3% said, yep, I'll pay another $500 to make sure Australia achieves net zero. And for what? Estimates have put the cost of achieving net zero as high as $9 trillion. $9 trillion. I think we got net zero chance of achieving it, quite frankly. All right, 14 past 4.

0: We've got an interesting question up front here today. What's the maximum number of years a US president can serve in office? What's the maximum number of years a US president can serve in office? Think you know that one? You might. And again, you might not. Here's question one. Quizzical this afternoon. It's 4:15.
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0: the Irish family, the Coors, they come from Dundalk in County Louth. It's the right time at 2 in URFM, 27 after 4. It's the right time to get an answer to question one.
1: Let's get into quizzical.
0: Hedgie in Yorkshire. Morning, mate. He's got this one wrong. This is rare. Hedgie usually has got it, or he gives himself a big old red X, but he's actually got this one wrong today. So he's hanging out to find out. The question is, what's the maximum number of years a US president can serve in office? Hello, Neil.
2: G'day, young Kev. How you going?
0: Good, thanks. What do you reckon, yeah. Neil? What are we looking for?
2: I reckon it's 8 years. Two 4-year terms.
0: 2 4-year terms? Well, yes, that's the most a president can serve, but that's not the maximum number of years he can serve, Neil.
2: Oh, well, there you go.
0: There you go. Thanks for having a go. I appreciate it.
2: Good question. Thanks, Kev. Bye now.
0: Hey, Michael, what am I looking for?
3: I know it's 2 terms, which is 8, but I think it's 10 years was the maximum they can serve.
0: It is 10 years the maximum they can serve. Do you know how it works?
3: They can come in halfway through a term with one and then...
0: Yeah,
3: do 2 full terms.
0: You're kind of on the track there, mate. Should be a president who can't serve his full 4-year term. The vice president can step in. But how it works, it's got to be 2 years or less that he can serve the previous president's term. Then he can serve his own 2 terms, which gives him a maximum of 10. But yeah. Interestingly, if the vice, let's say the VP gets the top job, if he gets the top job for 2 years and 2 months, he can only serve one more term. It would have him stretch beyond the maximum 10 years.
3: Yes.
0: But 10 years it was. Well done, Michael. I'm very impressed. The crew in here did not have a clue. But well done, Michael. Thank you very much.
3: No drama.
0: Cheers, mate. Have a good afternoon. Thanks for that. All righty. Question number two. This made him think. Who wore yellow feathers in her hair and a dress cut down to there? Who wore yellow feathers in her hair and a dress cut down to there? Question two this afternoon.
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0: Be safe if you are venturing onto the waters or anywhere near the waters tonight. The winds are going to be westerlies up around 20 knots or so. Seas at 1 metre on a northeasterly swell of 1 to 1.5. Have a low tide next at 9:30 tonight. Remaining fine, going to get cool, of course. 8 and 4, our overnight lows. More sunshine tomorrow for the rest of the week, the weekend and Monday as well. Looking good. 21 and 21, our forecast tops tomorrow. 19 in Eraring currently. 21 degrees at Fingal Bay, 21 in Fletcher. At 29 to 5, we'll have a look at the traffic around the city and the valley next. Here at 2 in URFM.

0: Good times, a great music at 2 and you up. It is 25 to 5, our traffic around the city and the valley, not bad, getting busy of course this hour of the afternoon, no incidents to report, moving pretty well southbound through Singleton this afternoon, very busy at the bridge now, all directions. Weekly starting to back up too, once those lights flick at John Renshaw, your journey south on the M1's looking pretty good. We're busy now, Link Road to Cameron Park as always, but just busier. Handler Street, Wickham is backing up, once you get onto Stewart Avenue and Glebe Road, your southbound run is fine. Southbound up over John Hunter, that's very busy. Busy out towards Maryland, the Savo. Main road run from Cardiff, really very slow through the crossroads out to Edgy. TC Frith is backing up there as well. East side of the lake, yeah, the usual stuff. Belmont City. It'd be good place without traffic lights, wouldn't it? If you're going in the same direction. Belmont traffic lights have got you going southbound, and we're busy coming in off the M1 and Waiea Road coming together at the Mandalong Road roundabout down at Morisset. Let us know if you come across something on your journey. If it's safe and legal, always appreciate your help. 49216216. Let's get into quizzical. We want to know who wore the yellow feathers in her hair and the dress down to there. Any ideas? How's it going there, Peter?
1: Yeah, good. Care for yourself?
0: All right, mate. Thank you.
1: Good for a Wednesday.
0: Yeah. Feathers in her hair, a dress down to there. Who was that?
1: I think it's Lola. Worked out their Cobra Commander.
0: She was a showgirl.
1: That's the one.
0: Yeah. Her name was Lola. Exactly Lola. Right. Yeah. Who sang the song?
1: I was trying to think. It wasn't Peter Allen, was it?
0: No, it wasn't Peter Allen.
1: I was trying to think who it was.
0: It was Barry Manilow.
1: That's it, yeah. Yeah, about the same era.
0: Yeah, almost. That's right. It was Lola, though. Well done, Peter. Thanks, mate. Appreciate it.
1: Cheers, mate. See ya.
0: So, mate, have a good night. Well done, Hedgy. He's got himself one from two. Righto, question three. In fact, I'm going to play Copacabana for you. I'm thinking, yeah, what a good song. There's a good reason to stick it in there. What mammal has the longest pregnancy? That is question three this afternoon on Quizzical. What mammal has the longest pregnancy? Ponder that. Question three. It's 23 to 5 here at 2 and URFM.

0: That's where Lola wore feathers in her hair and a dress cut down to there. Barry Manilow's Copacabana here at 2NURFM. 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
1: Let's get into quizzical.
0: All right, last one for the afternoon, and we want to know what mammal has the longest pregnancy. Elaine, how are you going?
2: Hello, Kev. I'm very well, thank you.
0: That is good to hear.
2: Now, and I'm very glad that I'm not an elephant.
0: You think 22 months might be a bit much to bear?
2: Oh, hell yeah. 9 months was a lot.
0: Oh, boy. And then have to give birth to a 100-kilogram baby.
2: Oh, no. I'd keep my legs crossed for that.
0: Yes, it is an elephant. How do you know that?
2: I read a lot.
0: You read a lot? Yep.
2: Yes.
0: That'll do it. And listening to this program will fill your head with so much rubbish.
2: Oh, it's brilliant. I love it.
0: Well, that's fantastic. I'm glad you enjoyed that, Elaine, and well done. Yes, it wasn't. Well, it is an elephant. 22 months. That's a long time.
2: It is.
0: Yeah. You have a lovely night.
2: You too. Thanks. Cheers, mate. Bye.
0: And Hedgie. Well done, Hedgie. He has come in with that one. Probably Mrs. H gave him the answer for that, I guess. Would that be right? Hey, look, thanks for playing. Hopefully you've had a bit of fun. There's a quizzical done for the afternoon. It is 16 to 5 at 2NURFM.
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As a little soft sell in your afternoon here at 2 in your RFM 103.7. Going to be fine and cool tonight with lows of 8 and 4. Sunshine for the rest of the week. Weekend's looking good, so is Monday. 21 and 21 our tops tomorrow. 19 right now in Gateshead. It's also 19 at Gilderson Heights.

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1: It's 5 o'clock. Good afternoon. I'm Madeline McNeil. Advocates are criticising Pauline Hanson's comments on domestic violence as dangerous and irresponsible. Asked about the issue in an interview, the One Nation leader acknowledged violence is wrong, but also said she believes DV is a two-way street and women shouldn't put up with it, suggesting those subject to abuse should leave their relationship. Red Rose Foundation founder Betty Taylor says the evidence shows that's not as easy as Senator Hanson made out.
2: They're quite dangerous when we unpack the reality of what's happening for so many women and children. It's not just whether they leave and get out with their life, but what pieces do they have to pick up to move on.
1: Rebel Wilson has successfully defended her federal court defamation case against actress Charlotte McInnes, who starred in Wilson's directorial debut, The Deb. Justice Elizabeth Raper dismissed the lawsuit, ruling McInnes failed to prove social media posts written by Ms. Wilson caused or were likely to cause serious harm to her reputation. A former senior Border Force investigator has slammed the latest smoking rates as blatant public deceptions. Government data last week claimed the number of daily smokers in Australia had fallen to 5.6%. Experts have criticised the statistics, with state-based surveys indicating higher rates due to the illegal trade. Rowan Pikes told the National Press Club the government must admit its mistakes and lower the tobacco excise.
3: Even that common-sense solution may come too late to have the desired impact. But those of us who have fought crime all our lives would prefer to see the tobacco market properly regulated rather than handed to the criminals on a platter, which the government seems determined to do.
1: Thousands of current and former Domino's workers could receive back pay after a federal court victory. A judge found the pizza giant misled franchisees into underpaying staff under outdated agreements. The class action covers employees between 2013 and 2018. A global survey tracking women's health and well-being shows outcomes in Australia have declined across a number of key measures. The Global Women's Health Index highlighted gaps in equitable healthcare access and significant falls in emotional needs. Infertility psychologist Narelle Dickinson's linking the decline to systemic challenges.
4: You know, I don't really think we can say that women just aren't coping as well or they're not as resilient as they should be. When our basic living circumstances are under such strain, it's pretty hard to be happy all the time.
1: Also making news, energy provider Origin is investigating a potential cyber security incident after a hacker claimed to have accessed the details of around 2 million customers. In finance, one Australian dollar is buying around 70 US cents.
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5: Eels coach Jason Riles is rejecting criticism of his decision to sign Jerome Luai on a short-term deal. Riles insists a 12-month contract is not just a sugar hit, with Luai to help develop Parramatta's young playmakers. Giants Foundation player Stephen Cornelio wants to extend his AFL career into a 15th season ahead of Saturday's Sydney Derby against the Swans. The 32-year-old says he's hoping the Giants make him an offer.
6: You know, I feel like it's the best I've felt mentally and physically with my body for a number of years now. Yeah, I certainly want to keep playing. I hope the club does too, but yeah, as of yet, nothing.
5: And former Socceroos captain Paul Wade has been diagnosed with probable CTE, with a specialist telling the 64-year-old the condition is terminal. Wade would like to see Australia follow England's lead and ban deliberate heading in matches for children aged under 12. That's sport. I'm Adam Hawes.
1: It's 4 past 5. That's the latest news and sport.
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11: Sunshine gone for just just about for another day. Notice the daylight hours getting a wee bit longer. Yeah, you know, like a second a day. It's fantastic. It's remaining fine, cool tonight, light winds, temperatures dropping to 8 and 4, plenty of sunshine for the rest of the week, the weekend into next week as well. It's looking real good. 21 and 21, our forecast tops tomorrow. 19 right now in Glendale, 16 in Greenpoint, 17 degrees at Gwendolyn. It's 6 after 5 afternoon. The Kev Calloway Drive Show continues today. Thank you for being a part of it. Hope you've had a good one. We'll check the traffic next after Men at Work here at 2NURFM.

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Hello. 9 past 5. Checking our traffic this afternoon. No incidents to report for you. There's the upside. And the downside's not that down, actually. Overall, it's kind of pretty good. Really good all around Hexham Bridge currently. A little busy on Handel Street, Wickham. You're backing up there, getting onto Stewart Avenue. Once you do your southbound run is fine. A little busy coming out of the city along King Street, Newcastle Road. The run from Jesmond to Wall's End is doing okay. Link Road to Cameron Park, very busy as always. That main road run from Cardiff through the crossroads out to Edgy, always popping up here. That's a slow run this afternoon. Just so many traffic lights there for you. TC Frith southbound, once you're through Five Islands roundabout, you're okay. We're busy down the east side of the lake from Belmont North into Belmont City Centre. And Macquarie Road at Warners Bay, coming down onto Warners Bay High School. That's showing up here on TomTom and Waze this afternoon. Otherwise, yeah, we're okay. Let us know if you come across it. 49216216. Always appreciate the call. 10 past 5, here at 2 in your RFM.

0: Good times, great music at 2 and you are. Paul McCartney at Wings. This is Vanderbilt from Band on the Run was the album. And think I've got a feeling that's pretty much the name of the book he's just released. Is it Wings, The Story of a Band on the Run? Pretty sure that's what it was called. 5:15 at 2 and you are. Kev Kellaway Drive Show this afternoon. I see a fairly powerful trade union wants the Union Jack removed from the Australian flag, calling it a symbol of oppression. The Australian Manufacturing Workers Union, they've made a demand in a proposed policy ahead of Labor's national conference in Adelaide this week. They're saying it's a constant reminder of the old ruling class and colonial empire. Symbols of oppression like the Union Jack on our flag and offensive colonial statues must be removed from public life. Jeez, big call. These guys are also calling for higher top marginal tax rates, wealth and inheritance tax, free essential services, significantly higher taxes on gas exports. Don't disagree with that one. And they want to substantially increase dole payments. Jeez, we'll be watching this little catch up with the Labor Party and see how that all goes down. I think if the AMWU keeps this this up, they're going to need that extra dole money for their members, I'm sure. 5:16.
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0: Yeah, Paul Kelly. And before too long, at 2 in your RFM, 28 past 5 now, Kev Kellaway Drive Show, the Savo. If you're on the roads, got a couple of things coming at us at the moment. Up at Thornton, the New England Highway, just past 4 Mile Creek Road, so I'm going to call it southbound or eastbound-ish. There's been a crash between a car and a motorcycle. We've got one of the lanes closed this afternoon. This happened about just on 5 minutes or so ago. So one of the eastbound or southbound lanes is closed. This is the New England Highway at Thornton, just past 4 Mile Creek Road. The other one we're seeing, and it's causing a bit of chaos, is at Hamilton South. Stewart Avenue at Parkway Avenue, the traffic lights have gone out. There's been a power failure there. And that's causing some, well, traffic to back up. So if you're in the area, Hamilton South, Stewart Avenue, Parkway Avenue, traffic lights are gone. All right, be careful in that area. 29 past 5 after 6 o'clock tonight, we will be turning back the hands of time. You've done it all. We are going to roll the awesome 80s for you, including a little bit of Nick Barker. One of my favourites out of the 80s was a fella called Brian Adams. I'm sure you'll remember the summer of 69. I got my first real six string. And it wouldn't be true 80s without some Aussie stuff rolled in there as well from Cold Chisel. It's the awesome 80s for 2 hours worth. We do it every Wednesday night here on The Drive Show at 2 and you are. Comes up after 6 o'clock. It's heading for 5:30.
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0: If you're on the waters tonight, you can expect westerly winds. They'll be up around 20 knots at times. Seas at 1 metre on a northeasterly swell of 1 to 1.5. Have a high tide next. That's at 9:30 tonight. It's remaining fine. It's going to get cool, of course, down to 7s and 8s, 3s and 4s overnight. Sunshine tomorrow, Friday, Saturday, Sunday, Monday, all looking very good. 21 everywhere tomorrow. 17 right now at Hawke's Nest. It's 17 at Heatherbrae. 19 degrees in Holmesville. At 29 to 6, we'll have a closer look at the traffic situation around Newcastle and the Hunter right after BJ. Here at 2 and URFM, 103.7.

and you are 26 to 6, checking out traffic around the city of the valley. Just repeating once again, we've got a, looks like a fairly major accident at Thornton. It's the New England Highway just past 4 Mile Creek Road. So it's eastbound or citybound towards the Thornton Supercenter area. That's where it is. It's been a crash between a car and a motorcycle. We've got one lane closed. Traffic is starting to back up a wee bit there. We can see it. Thornton, New England Highway, let's call it citybound, not as in Maitland City, this way. Just past 4 Mile Creek Road. Hamilton South, Stewart Avenue, Parkway Avenue. Traffic lights are out there. That's causing some chaos in the city as well. Boy, oh boy, Hanlon Street, Wickham. You are backed up a fair way. Busy trying to get out of the city as well. Westbound along Honeysuckle Drive there, and also King and Hunter Streets. Glebe Road lights catching traffic. Traffic on City Road is coming down from, say, Adamstown Heights towards Glebe Road. That's a little on the slow and busy side too. I can't see why, but I can see it there. Then the regulars, Link Road to Cameron Park, through the crossroads there are Glendale, TC Frith southbound, busy northbound out through Charlestown this afternoon. Don't see that too often. Normally it's a good run. Then Belmont North southbound to Belmont City Centre. That's what I'm seeing. If you're seeing something completely different, let us know. Correct us. 49216216. Thank you very much. Here's the Mentals at 2 and UR FM.

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0: 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I was just thinking, I'm about to tell you about the Newcastle Numismatic Society. Do you remember the Australasian Post? And years ago on the back of it, you could write away for, you know, send a dollar and get back 30 cents worth of something. And the one I remember writing away for was I wanted to start coin collecting. And I think it was you sent away a dollar or $2 and they sent back about 30 cents worth of foreign money that was worth nothing, quite frankly. But it was so new to you. The reason I mention this is because the Newcastle Numismatic Society, these guys all get together every month. They catch them in Adamstown. If you're a bit of a coin collector or you'd like to become a coin or a note collector, you want to know some details, you can contact the Newcastle Numismatic Society. They will catch up every month in Adamstown. All the details are on our community calendar on our website if you want to check it out. I thought I'd find out. Here's one I remember growing up. My mum and dad always said, always look out for the 1930 penny, the Australian penny, the Holy Grail. There was only ever 1,500 minted, and they're thought to exceed, if you can find one in pretty good nick, like $1 million. There's not so many of those around. But the most expensive coin in the world is a 1933 St. Gaudens Double Eagle. I probably said that wrong, not the Double Eagle bit, the other bit. In 2021, a Double Eagle St. Gaudens 1933, it fetched $18.9 million. There's money in money. What do you reckon? There you go. If you're interested, have a look at our website for the Newcastle Numismatic Society. It's on the community calendar at 2andURFM.com.au.
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traffic, tolls, trains, no thanks. Fly direct from Newcastle Airport. Convenient parking, seamless check-in, and over 250 flights a week. 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That's the Nui way.

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1: It's 6 o'clock. Good evening, I'm Madeline McNeil. The state's health minister says enforcement alone can't curb the black market tobacco trade, as one Sydney retailer's hit with a record fine for selling illegal cigarettes. Ryan Park is urging the federal government to slash the tobacco excise, a sentiment echoed by policy experts at today's National Press Club. Liberal MP Mary Aldred was among those to speak at the event and has told Clinton Maynard the price difference between legal regulated cigarettes and illicit products is fuelling the black market trade.
2: It's not helping anyone. So that's why I've been saying we need to address the very high illegal tobacco excise tax as one way in a Swiss Army knife approach to address this issue.
1: A teenager's been charged over a string of robberies on Sydney's Lower North Shore. Police allege the 15-year-old stole more than $100,000 worth of goods from a number of tobacconists. He's facing a range of charges, including assault and aggravated break and enter. Anti-domestic violence advocates say Pauline Hanson's suggestion women in abusive relationships should leave is dangerous. The One Nation leader says she's been through domestic violence herself, and if a woman doesn't feel safe, she shouldn't put up with it. New data from Anglicare shows the cost of fleeing domestic and family violence has risen 71% in the past decade, and previous studies have shown victims are most at risk when they try to leave an abuser. Rebel Wilson says she's thankful her defamation court battle is over after successfully defending her case in the federal court. A judge has ruled actress Charlotte McInnes failed to prove social media posts made by Miss Wilson had caused or were likely to cause any serious reputational damage. Nine's court reporter Annalise Bowles says Wilson took to social media to share her relief shortly after the decision was handed down.
3: She said the deb was my dream job, seeing that journey disrupted has been incredibly difficult. This has taught me a lot. It has tested me, but it has also reinforced something I've always believed. I want to live my life standing up for what I believe is right.
1: Investigations are underway into a potential hack affecting Origin Energy customers. A hacker claims to have accessed the details of around 2 million customers. In a statement to the ASX, Origin says it does not believe credit card or bank details have been breached. Also making news, two teenagers have been charged with assaulting a 41-year-old man in Sydney's West, and the federal government maintains it won't be providing assistance to an Australian doctor with links to ISIS who's seeking to return home to Australia. In finance, the All Ords closed up 28 points, one Australian dollar buying 69.9 US cents.
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1: Manly Seagulls coach Kieran Foran's putting an end to talk about Tom Trbojevic moving to a new position. He's told the Herald he wouldn't play anyone else ahead of Turbo at fullback. The Water Polo World Cup finals are underway at Sydney Olympic Park with the women's quarterfinals. The Stingers take on Italy later this hour. Captain Bronte Halligan says they can't wait to play in front of a home crowd.
4: It's so, so special to be on home soil for a major tournament, the first time in my career, which I couldn't ask for anything more. To be suiting up with the girls, to be leading them, it's so exciting.
1: Australia's fastest woman, Tori Lewis, has shattered her own Australian 100-metre record just days out from the Commonwealth Games, and the West Indies have beaten New Zealand by 2 wickets in the 5th Men's One Day International. It's 6:04. That's the latest news and sport.
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8: It's remaining fine and very cool once again tonight with light winds. The overnight temperatures falling to 8 on the coast, expecting 4s in the valley. More sunshine tomorrow, Friday, Saturday, Sunday, Monday, all looking very nice. 21 degrees for the coastline tomorrow, 21 also for Maitland, Cessnock and the valley. Have a good night. 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
6: It's remaining fine and very cool once again tonight with light winds. The overnight temperatures falling to 8 on the coast, expecting 4s in the valley. More sunshine tomorrow, Friday, Saturday, Sunday, Monday, all looking very nice. 21 degrees for the coastline tomorrow, 21 also for Maitland, Cessnock and the valley. Have a good night. 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
1: 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One of Australia's largest energy companies is investigating a potential breach of customer data. Chris McCarthy reports.
2: 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The hackers providing a sample of 50 customers' details to News Corp after they say Origin ignored evidence of the breach for almost 3 weeks. Origin Energy says the incident may have affected customer data, but believes credit card and bank details are not a part of the hack. If proven, the breach would rank among Australia's largest after strikes against Optus, Medibank and Qantas. Chris McCarthy reporting.
1: Advocates say One Nation leader Pauline Hanson's comments about domestic violence are dangerous and irresponsible. In an interview, she's acknowledged violence is wrong, but has suggested women in abusive relationships should just leave. Red Rose Foundation founder Betty Taylor says leaving is not that easy.
3: They're quite dangerous when we unpack the reality of what's happening for so many women and children. It's not just whether they leave and get out with their life, but what pieces do they have to pick up to move on?
1: Industry leaders are warning Australia's rising alcohol taxes are fueling a black market. The draft beer excise is temporarily frozen, but spirits will next month face their highest tax increase since COVID. Australian Hotels Association Chief Executive Steve Ferguson says the government needs to taper the alcohol excise.
4: Where the cost of spirits is so high that people are coming in now that shouldn't be, and taking advantage of that. It's crazy to think that in about 3 to 4 years' time, tax take on spirits and beer and wine will be $8 billion and only $2 billion on tobacco.
1: A photographer charged with stealing camera equipment from a Bondi Beach shooting victim has pleaded not guilty. Police say 35-year-old Danny James Ridley stole the equipment from retired officer Peter Maher after the attack. Peter Maher was one of 15 people who died in the attack at a Jewish festival. A Melbourne hospital has apologised after mixing up the identities of 2 people, resulting in one of them being wrongly declared dead by police. Werribee Mercy Hospital mixed one patient's files with another woman's for months. 11 dolphins have died after getting stranded near the Albany foreshore in Western Australia. Carcass samples are being tested for the H5 bird flu strain as a precaution. In finance, one Australian dollar is buying around 70 US cents.
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1: Adelaide will be without key defender Mark Keane for their AFL clash against Collingwood. He's been ruled out due to illness, with Nick Murray set to replace him. In the NRL, Eels coach Jason Riles is hitting back at criticism of signing Jerome Luai on a short-term deal. The Tigers co-captain will spend next year at Parramatta before joining the PNG Chiefs. Riles says Luai is needed right now.
5: We're sitting in a spot on the ladder that we don't want to be, and it's no one's fault directly, but we need more experienced players, and Jerome fits that bill at the moment, and that's what we're going to go with.
1: Former Socceroos captain Paul Wade has been diagnosed with probable CTE. And the West Indies have beaten New Zealand by 2 wickets to lose the men's one-day series 3-2. Shimron Hetmar guided them home with 69 not out. That's news and sport.
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10: It's remaining fine and very cool once again tonight with light winds. The overnight temperatures falling to 8 on the coast, expecting 4s in the valley. More sunshine tomorrow, Friday, Saturday, Sunday, Monday, all looking very nice. 21 degrees for the coastline tomorrow, 21 also for Maitland, Cessnock and the valley. Have a good night. 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
4: It's remaining fine and very cool once again tonight with light winds. The overnight temperatures falling to 8 on the coast, expecting 4s in the valley. More sunshine tomorrow, Friday, Saturday, Sunday, Monday, all looking very nice. 21 degrees for the coastline tomorrow, 21 also for Maitland, Cessnock and the valley. Have a good night. 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

Welcome to Classic Folk on 2NUR FM. I'm Jane Klein, and tonight on Classic Folk, we're going to look at some of the tunes that have made it big in the world other than folk music as well. Sometimes a song has just taken the imagination of the public and become quite viral in modern terms. And sometimes some of those pop tunes that have been quite viral have been revisited by folk artists and are coming our way again. We'll hear songs made famous by the Beatles, by Harry Belafonte, Pete Seeger, and the Andrews Sisters, and we'll pay tribute to Phil Ochs, who was a protest singer-songwriter in the 60s and 70s. We're going to start with an Australian artist, Mike McLellan, who some years ago certainly went big with the song And Dance Man. And here's another version that he has done of that song, Mike McLellan, from an album called Dancing in the Rain, The Song and Dance Man.

And that song that was a big hit for him, but revisited by him, the Song and Dance Man on 2NURFM's Classic Folk. Back in the 1950s, Harry Belafonte, together with Irving Berge, wrote and Harry sang the song that featured in the 1957 film Island in the Sun. He released an album, Songs of the Caribbean. Here's one of them, but revisited by the English group Edward II, Island in the Sun.

Island in the Sun came from Edward II. That album's called Dancing Tunes. It gets your toes moving. Doing your RFM's classic folk, looking at pop revisited. We're staying in the 50s to think about the original of the next song, written by Pete Seeger. The Limelighters had a big hit with it a little later in 1962, and then Pete Seeger himself recorded it that same year. The lyrics of this song come almost verbatim from the Book of Ecclesiastes, the King James version of the Bible. Here's Penny Davies and Roger Islett and Pete Seeger's song, Turn, Turn, Turn.

0: Penny Davies and Roger Islett, Queensland duo, and Turn, Turn, Turn, revisiting the song made famous by Pete Seeger. Classic folk on 2NURFM, that's what we're doing tonight. And up next is a new release that comes from a Queensland group. They're revisiting a Dire Straits song.
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0: They call themselves the Haystack Mountain Hermits from Southeast Queensland, and their take on Money for Nothing. Pretty cool, eh? To a new RFM's classic folk, we're looking at revisiting pop songs. And the next one comes from pretty early, 1925. Ben Burney and Macchio Pinkard had a hit with the song Sweet Georgia Brown. It's since become the theme of the Harlem Globetrotters. Bit of gypsy jazz coming now from Brisbane's Joe Davey with the group Sigani Weaver and Sweet Georgia Brown.
1: No gal made eyes, got a shade on Sweet Georgia Brown. Two left feet, but oh so neat is Sweet Georgia Brown. They all sigh and want to die for Sweet Georgia Brown. I'll tell you just why. You know that I don't lie, not much. It's been said she knocks them dead when she lays it down. Oh, since she came, well, it's a shame how she cools them down.

Sweet Georgia Brown from Sigani Weaver with Joe Davey. Little touch of gypsy jazz for classic folk on 2NURFM tonight. Well, coming up next, we're looking back in history just a little bit further. It's a 19th century Scottish adaptation of a Gaelic song from the 18th century. And now it's applied to Bonnie Prince Charlie. Many have recorded this song. Paul Robeson, Tom Jones, Rod Stewart, Roger Whittaker, Tori Amos, and many more. Here's Cloud Street and the Little Cloud Orchestra and the Sky Boat Song.

0: Cloud Street and the Little Cloud Orchestra, the last album that Cloud Street recorded before John Thompson's untimely death. Classic folk on 2NUR FM. We're looking at Pop Revisited. And coming up, I did talk about the Andrews Sisters. And in 1937, they had their very first hit. It was by Mir Bistuschön. And the Pepperjacks from Western Australia have recorded that on an album called Way Back When. So here are the Pepperjacks and their version of By Mir Bistuschön.
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by Mirbis Duchene from the Pepperjacks from Albany originally, way back when, the name of the album. To a new RFM's classic folk, we're revisiting some older songs. And next up, a duo from Germany, Walter und Tretz, and they're revisiting an old Riddle song. There seems to be lots of those. The opera Turandot, for example, has the princess setting her suitors impossible tasks. Well, they thought it was impossible until finally one wins the prize. An old riddle song is Ich weiß ein fein blondes Mägdelein, I know a wonderful brown-haired girl. Walter und Tretz, that's Gudrun Walter and Jürgen Tretz, bring us this song. Again, it's a set of three riddles being given to the suitor. Of course, he comes through. He has some wonderful riddles to put back to the questioner.

landed Orleans happily ever after. That was Walter und Tretz. They form the basis of the group, the Irish group Cara. Ich weiß ein Feinbrauns Mägdelein. Classic folk on 2NUR FM. Well, time to take a look at what's on around the region, as we do for our friends Newcastle and Hunter Valley Folk Club. And coming up this Friday, the 24th of July, the Morisset Snail Session is on traditional Irish tunes. Learn to play them at a nice, relaxed pace. It's 6:30 p.m. at the Baptist Church Hall on the corner of Poolbar Street and Fishery Point Road in Morisset. Check Facebook for more details on the Morisset Snail Session. And coming up Sunday, the Lakeside Folk Circle is on, being the fourth Sunday of the month, and that is a Newcastle and Hunter Valley Folk Club special interest group from 2 o'clock, 2 till 5 in the Taralba Community Hall, Anzac Parade. Check out the Folk Club website and Facebook page. Also on Sunday, Roger Corbett has his Celtic music session happening at 3 o'clock in the Lawn Bowling Club in Melrose Street in Lawn. And next Friday, mark it down, it is the CD launch of North and Elsewhere's debut CD. Safe Harbour is the name. It's a collection of songs that they've recorded together with Michael Fix. We've heard a song here and there from the album. The whole album will be coming out then. It's a house concert in Whitebridge, and you can check out the details and how to get tickets from northandelsewhere.com, their website. The next day, Saturday the 1st of August, is the Folk Club's Club Night with Snez from the Central Coast and her new album, supported by Phil Bates, and that's in New Lambton as usual. And of course, if you would like more folk music, recent programs of Classic Folk are streaming on our website, 2NURFM.com.au, and there you'll find song lists so you know what you're listening to if you want to follow them up. Our blog is there too, and very easy to send us an email. Well, our featured folk today also revisits pop, and it's a song by Joni Mitchell. The National Folk Festival brought out an album with a tribute to Joni Mitchell's songwriting, and Big Yellow Taxi Now was interpreted by Akasha.

0: parking lot.
1: Akasha, a group of four girls from Melbourne who've disbanded now, but had a lot of African influence in their music, and a swinging version of Big Yellow Taxi from Joni Mitchell's song onto a new RFM's classic folk. An album has just been released, a tribute to Phil Ochs, who was a protest singer-songwriter in the 60s and 70s. I think he sadly took his own life, but he's remembered in an album that Phil Odgers and John Kettle have put together. Phil Ochs was English, and so are Phil Odgers and John Kettle. Phil used to be with the folk punk band called The Men They Couldn't Hang, and John Kettle is part of Merry Hell. In this tribute album, they revisit some of his songs of the 60s and 70s, and they'll be up next.
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You know that feeling. Tyres worn, grip gone and timers poor. 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Mobile Tummy Tyres come to you. 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Just peace of mind. Chaka, chaka.

Phil Ochs's song Celia, dealing with the disruptive nature of war, and from a tribute album to him by Phil Odgers and John Kettle. 2NURFM's classic folk, revisiting songs that have been made popular in other variations. The Beatles, of course, produced so many great songs. And one of theirs was In My Life on the album Rubber Soul from 1965. John Lennon reckoned it was his first major piece of work, and in fact it inspired a lot of pop music producers to use the harpsichord. We're coming back to John Thompson and Nicole Murray, together with Emma Nixon, calling themselves Cloud Street in an album called Clouded House. So something else that they're bringing us tonight. Here they are, In My Life. That-

in my life from Cloud Street to a new RFM's Classic Focus. We're coming to the end for tonight, revisiting pop and having a lot of fun with it too. And two Newcastle guys who have a lot of fun with their music, Peter Smith and Gary Holmes, their two guitars, on an album called Mixed Metaphor, a combination of songs, As Blackbirds Go By. I'm going to leave you with them. It's a combination of As Time Goes By, and that, of course, comes from the 1942 Casablanca movie, sung by Billie Holiday, Louis Armstrong, Frank Sinatra, Carly Simon, Brian Ferry, Josh Groban, and Blackbird from Neil Diamond, Beyoncé and Sia. The tune is based on Bach's Bourée in E minor for lute, but they come this time from Peter Smith and Gary Holmes. Thanks for your company tonight. I'm Jane Klein. Catch you next week on Classic Folk on 2NURFM.

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1: Good evening, I'm Chris McCarthy. Domestic violence advocates have accused the One Nation leader of victim-blaming survivors. Federal politics reporter Nelson Scott.
2: Pauline Hanson has been asked on Brisbane Radio to send a message to men who are violent towards their partners after her colleague Barnaby Joyce earlier denounced aggressive males. Senator Hanson responded saying women can also commit domestic violence and victims should simply leave abusive relationships if they feel unsafe.
3: It is wrong, but it's also a two-way street.
2: Both politicians and domestic violence advocates have condemned Ms. Hanson's comments, arguing she's blaming survivors for their abuse. Betty Taylor from DV support group Red Rose Foundation says leaving is often the most dangerous time for a victim.
4: I do get annoyed when people make so light of it.
2: Femicide Watch data shows 38 women have died from violence already this year. Nelson Scott, Canberra.
1: And if you or someone you know is experiencing or is at risk of domestic, family or sexual violence, you can call 1-800-RESPECT. Federal opposition leader Angus Taylor says the government should not help anyone with links to ISIS. Perth-born doctor Tarek Kemla, who was reported to have been killed but is now thought to be alive in an Iraqi jail, is one of a group of foreign fighters trying to return home. The government says it won't help him but admits constitutional challenges make it difficult to stop citizens returning. Mr. Taylor says the government can stop him.
5: They have many levers at their disposal. They can ensure that this person does not get a passport. They can use temporary exclusion orders. We have put legislation in front of the Parliament to prevent third parties from helping people like him, terrorists, back into the country.
1: A woman's been charged with assaulting a police officer at Wyong Hospital on the New South Wales Central Coast. Police say the 25-year-old smashed a plate on the male officer's head. He's been treated for serious cuts. The Victorian government is urging teachers to return to the negotiating table after they rejected the latest pay offer. Public school teachers across the state are due to walk off the job tomorrow. Union spokesperson Lucy Honan says educators can't continue under current conditions.
6: We've got class size blowouts. Some primary schools have classes of up to 29 kids in them. It's just unworkable and our kids are suffering and teachers and education support staff find it untenable.
1: And experts claim Australia could face fuel rationing if the Strait of Hormuz shipping lane remains closed. The federal government says Australia has more fuel in reserve than it did at the start of the Middle East conflict. In finance, one Australian dollar is buying around 70 US cents.
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1: The most successful New South Wales Origin coach of all time is endorsing Andrew Johns for the top job. With Laurie Daly tipped to walk away after winning this year's series, the search is underway for a replacement. Speaking on his Six Tackles with Gus podcast, Phil Gould says Johns should take the reins.
7: Could he do it? Yes, he could. Should he do it? Well, he probably should, because what's going to happen is he's going to get to 60, 70 years of age and probably regret that he didn't.
1: In AFL, Melbourne vice-captain Jack Viney has returned to training. He's yet to play this year after dealing with back and Achilles injuries. Giants veteran Stephen Coniglio hopes to sign a contract extension and finish his career as a one-club player. And a Portuguese club has reportedly bid to entice rising Australian Socceroos star Nestoria Acunda. Sporting Lisbon are reportedly willing to pay more than $32 million for the Australian. That's the latest news and sport.
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11: It's remaining fine and very cool once again tonight with light winds. The overnight temperatures falling to 8 on the coast, expecting 4s in the valley. More sunshine tomorrow, Friday, Saturday, Sunday, Monday, all looking very nice. 21 degrees for the coastline tomorrow, 21 also for Maitland, Cessnock and the valley. Have a good night. 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
1: Hello and welcome once again to Round These Parts. Greg Richard with you for a Wednesday evening and another big lineup of local music coming your way. We've got brand new songs from Golden Gay Times, also Angela Rose, Tori Forsyth and Magpie Diaries. We've got a nice little winter song for us, titled simply Winter's Back. Of course, if you want to see the full playlist of all of tonight's songs, all you need to do is make your way towards 2NURFM.com.au/roundtheseparts. 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
1: Good evening, I'm Chris McCarthy. Advocates say One Nation leader Pauline Hanson's comments on domestic violence are trivialising an insidious issue. In an interview, she's acknowledged violence is wrong, but has suggested DV is a two-way street and women in abusive relationships should just leave. Red Rose Foundation founder Betty Taylor says victims have more to consider than just escaping.
2: It's not just whether they leave and get out with their life, but what pieces do they have to pick up to move on? And I suppose, Cara, I do get annoyed when people make so light of it. You know, comments like, it's a two-way street or it takes two to tango. You know, we're dealing with something insidious.
1: The Chinese Foreign Ministry has demanded Australia stop exaggerating tensions and inciting confrontation over activity in the South China Sea. It comes after Foreign Minister Penny Wong condemned Beijing for blaming the Philippines over an altercation between the two nations. Industry leaders are warning Australia's rising alcohol taxes are fueling a black market. The draft beer excise is temporarily frozen, but spirits will next month face their highest tax increase since the pandemic. Australian Hotels Association Chief Executive Steve Ferguson says the government needs to taper the alcohol excise.
3: Where the cost of spirits is so high that people are coming in now that shouldn't be and taking advantage of that. It's crazy to think that in about 3 to 4 years' time, tax take on spirits and beer and wine will be $8 billion and only $2 billion on tobacco.
1: Energy retailer Origin is investigating a potential cybersecurity attack. A self-proclaimed hacker claims to have accessed the details of 2 million customers. In a statement, Origin Energy says it does not believe credit card or bank details have been breached. A photographer charged with stealing camera equipment from a Bondi Beach shooting victim has pleaded not guilty. Police say 35-year-old Danny James Ridley stole the equipment from retired officer Peter Maher after the attack. Peter Maher was one of 15 people who died in the attack at a Jewish festival. 12 dolphins have died after two stranding events near Albany in WA. Carcass samples are being tested for the H5 bird flu strain as a precaution. And medical experts are calling for Australia's first national brain health strategy to mark World Brain Day. Neurological conditions like stroke and dementia are the leading cause of disability worldwide. Dr. Mukesh Hakwal says guidelines are needed on how to keep our brain healthier for longer.
4: If we do things preventatively, we can reduce the trajectory, the rate at what people get things like dementia. And keeping the brain healthy and keeping the brain protected makes for a much better, healthier society.
1: In finance, one Australian dollar buying around 70 US cents.
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1: Adelaide will be without key defender Mark Keane for their AFL clash against Collingwood. Keane has been ruled out due to illness, with Nick Murray set to replace him. In the NRL, Eels coach Jason Riles is hitting back at criticism of signing Jerome Luai on a short-term deal. The Tigers co-captain will spend next year at Parramatta before joining the PNG Chiefs. Riles says Luai is needed now.
5: We're sitting in a spot on the ladder that we don't want to be, and it's no one's fault directly, but we need more experienced players, and Jerome fits that bill at the moment. And that's what we're going to go with.
1: Former Socceroos captain Paul Wade has been diagnosed with probable CTE. And the West Indies have beaten New Zealand by 2 wickets in the 5th men's one-day international. But it was too little too late. The Kiwis winning the series 3-2. That's the latest news and sport.
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11: It's remaining fine and very cool once again tonight with light winds. The overnight temperatures falling to 8 on the coast, expecting 4s in the valley. More sunshine tomorrow, Friday, Saturday, Sunday, Monday, all looking very nice. 21 degrees for the coastline tomorrow, 21 also for Maitland, Cessnock and the valley. 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
1: Hello, I'm Nelson Scott. The Labor Party will hold its national conference in Adelaide over the next 4 days. The event will attract more than 2,000 members, but it's likely to be highly stage managed. The idea is for the party to come together and debate a range of policy issues. Focus will be on the growth of AI, the push for a gas tax, and gambling reform. One of Australia's largest energy companies is investigating a potential breach of customer data. Chris McCarthy reports.
2: Hackers claim to have accessed 2 million customer records from Origin Energy. The hackers providing a sample of 50 customers' details to News Corp after they say Origin ignored evidence of the breach for almost 3 weeks. Origin Energy says the incident may have affected customer data, but believes credit card and bank details are not a part of the hack. If proven, the breach would rank among Australia's largest after strikes against Optus, Medibank and Qantas. Chris McCarthy reporting.
1: The federal government is injecting $32 million into a project to turn forest waste into sustainable jet fuel. The project will process leftover sawdust and bark into methanol and low-carbon aviation fuel in Victoria and South Australia. One Nation leader Pauline Hanson says the Barnaby Joyce dog saga has been blown out of proportion. Mr. Joyce made national headlines for yelling at his dog Stella midway through a live interview with the ABC. Ms. Hanson says people are making a mountain out of a molehill.
3: So honestly, there's so much that's happening out there concerning people and about the cost of living. People are losing their homes, their mortgages, kids can't get jobs, no future for themselves. People living in their cars, homeless, that's happening, and they're worried about Barnaby telling his dog to sit down.
1: Australian actor Charlotte McInnes is preparing an appeal after losing a defamation case against Hollywood star Rebel Wilson. McInnes starred in Wilson's directorial debut, The Deb. A judge ruled she failed to prove social media posts written by Rebel Wilson caused or were likely to cause serious harm to her reputation. A 71-year-old Darwin man's been charged with possessing tens of thousands of child sexual abuse images. Police have seized electronic devices containing the files. He's been charged with 12 offences, each carrying a 15-year jail sentence if he's convicted. A photographer charged with stealing camera equipment from a Bondi Beach shooting victim has pleaded not guilty. Police say 35-year-old Danny James Ridley stole the equipment from retired police officer Peter Maher after the attack. Mr. Maher was one of 15 people who died in the attack at a Jewish festival. Also making news, France has become the first nation to follow in Australia's footsteps in implementing a social media ban for children. From September, children under 15 will be required to verify their age before creating new accounts.
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1: Adelaide will be without key defender Mark Keane for their AFL clash against Collingwood. Keane has been ruled out due to illness, with Nick Murray set to replace him. In the NRL, Eels coach Jason Riles is hitting back at criticism of signing Jerome Luai on a short-term deal. The Tigers co-captain will spend next year at Parramatta before joining the PNG Chiefs. Riles says Luai is needed right now.
4: We're sitting in a spot on the ladder that we don't want to be, and it's no one's fault directly, but we need more experienced players, and Jerome fits that bill at the moment, and that's what we're going to go with.
1: Former Socceroos captain Paul Wade has been diagnosed with probable CTE. The West Indies have beaten New Zealand by 2 wickets to lose the men's one-day series 3-2. Shimron Hetmyer guided them home with 69 not out.
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8: Good morning. Another beautiful day coming our way all over Newcastle and the Hunter Valley. We'll have more tomorrow and on Saturday, Sunday, Monday, Tuesday as well at this stage. 21 degrees today. How nice is that for Newcastle, the Lake and the Bay? 21 also for Maitland, Cessnock and the Valley. Have a terrific Thursday. Todd Sargent is back with The Breakfast Show this morning from 6 right here at 2NURFM.

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1: But traffic, tolls, trains, no thanks. Fly direct from Newcastle Airport. Convenient parking, seamless check-in, and over 250 flights a week.

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1: Hello, I'm Nelson Scott. One Nation MP Barnaby Joyce says the federal government has the power to stop a Perth-born ISIS member from returning to Australia. Tarek Kamler, who fled to Syria to join ISIS, has been found alive in an Iraqi prison. The former doctor is reportedly seeking to be released and returned home. Mr. Joyce has told Nine the government must intervene.
2: We don't bring animals or their wives back to Australia. I mean, I don't know what they're doing, cooking casseroles for their hubby after a day out murdering people.
1: The Chinese Foreign Ministry has demanded Australia stop exaggerating tensions and inciting confrontation over activity in the South China Sea. It comes after Foreign Minister Penny Wong condemned Beijing for blaming the Philippines over an altercation between the two nations. The federal court has ruled Domino's Pizza Enterprises engaged in deceptive conduct that led to wage underpayments. A judge ruled thousands of staff have been denied penalty rates and minimum shift entitlements. A Melbourne hospital has apologised for declaring a woman dead by mistake. Alex Riddell reports.
3: Werribee Mercy Hospital says it is working to understand how the wrong woman was accidentally declared deceased. The incident unfolded after the body of a 55-year-old woman was found in Tarnate on May 13. But a different 54-year-old woman was incorrectly declared as the deceased patient by the hospital. Victoria Police have confirmed the 54-year-old's family was notified of her death before she was found to be alive and well. Lawyers are now investigating the privacy breach as the woman works to untangle medical files which were wrongly merged. Alex Riddell, Melbourne.
1: The Queensland government is backing a new defence testing facility in the state's southwest. $7.5 million has been awarded to Black Sky Aerospace to build a site at Thargaminda. It'll be Australia's only privately owned horizontal launch and guided weapons testing range. Experts claim Australia could face fuel rationing if the Strait of Hormuz shipping lane remains closed. The federal government says Australia has more fuel in reserve than it did at the start of the Middle East conflict. Ukrainian drones have launched a second wave of attacks on a major Russian online retailer, injuring at least 10 workers. The strikes on a company central to the consumer economy mark a widening of Kiev's strategy to disrupt Russia's war efforts. Medical experts are calling for Australia's first national brain health strategy to mark World Brain Day. Neurological conditions like stroke and dementia are the leading cause of disability worldwide. Dr. Mukesh Haikaral says guidelines are needed on how to keep our brain healthier for longer.
4: If we do things preventatively, we can reduce the trajectory, the rate at what people get things like dementia, and keeping the brain healthy and keeping the brain protected makes for a much better society.
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1: Melbourne coach Stephen King says they'll fight to keep free agent Tom Sparrow at the club. Essendon and Port Adelaide are among the clubs interested in the midfielder. King says Sparrow is a heart and soul player.
5: For me, he's the prototype of any midfielder a coach would want. An uncompromising, unconditional two-way runner that now you're starting to see him now really play on instinct and show the footy world what he can do with ball in hand, so he's almost the complete player.
1: In the NRL, Manly coach Kieran Foran is putting an end to talk about Tom Trbojevic's move to a new position. He says he wouldn't put anyone else at fullback. Australia's fastest woman, Tori Lewis, has broken her own Australian 100-metre record just days out from the Commonwealth Games. The West Indies have beaten New Zealand by 2 wickets in the fifth men's one-day international. It was too little too late, the Kiwis winning the series 3-2.
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10: Good morning, another beautiful day coming our way all over Newcastle and the Hunter Valley. We'll have more tomorrow and on Saturday, Sunday, Monday, Tuesday as well at this stage. 21 degrees today, how nice is that for Newcastle, the Lake and the Bay? 21 also for Maitland, Cessnock and the Valley. Have a terrific Thursday. Todd Sargent is back with The Breakfast Show this morning from 6 right here at 2NURFM.

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7: Council's requesting $8 million to replace the athletics track at the Hunter Sports Centre with a new synthetic surface. Mayor Adam Schultz says it means the centre could be used by athletes ahead of the 2032 Brisbane Games.
0: Keeping you informed.
8: New South Wales Director of Climate and Atmospheric Science, Matthew Riley, says information on the region's emissions can be incredibly useful.
9: That'll be really helpful for scientists in Australia looking at greenhouse gas emissions.
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traffic, tolls, trains, no thanks. 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
0: And his hunger burns. So he starts to roam the streets at night, and he learns how to steal, and he learns how to fight.

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1: Hello, I'm Nelson Scott. One of Australia's largest energy companies is investigating a potential breach of customer data. Chris McCarthy reports.
2: Hackers claim to have accessed 2 million customer records from Origin Energy. The hackers providing a sample of 50 customers' details to News Corp after they say Origin ignored evidence of the breach for almost 3 weeks. Origin Energy says the incident may have affected customer data, but believes credit card and bank details are not a part of the hack. If proven, the breach would rank among Australia's largest after strikes against Optus, Medibank and Qantas. Chris McCarthy reporting.
1: The Labor Party will hold its national conference in Adelaide over the next 4 days. The event will attract more than 2,000 members, but is likely to be highly stage managed. The idea is for the party to come together and debate a range of policy issues. Focus will be on the growth of AI, the push for a gas tax, and gambling reform. Advocates say One Nation leader Pauline Hanson's comments on domestic violence are trivialising an insidious issue. In an interview where she has acknowledged violence is wrong, but has suggested DV is a two-way street and women in abusive relationships should just leave. Red Rose Foundation founder Betty Taylor says victims have more to consider than just escaping.
3: It's not just whether they leave and get out with their life, but what pieces do they have to pick up to move on. And I suppose, Carla, I do get annoyed when people make so light of it. You know, comments like, it's a two-way street or it takes two to tango. You know, we're dealing with something insidious.
1: A 71-year-old Darwin man's been charged with possessing tens of thousands of child sexual abuse images. Police have seized electronic devices containing the files. He's been charged with 12 offences, each carrying a 15-year jail sentence if he's convicted. Two teenagers have been charged with assaulting a 41-year-old man during a domestic dispute at Blacktown in Sydney's West. A 17-year-old boy is accused of stabbing the man in the back. 11 dolphins have died after getting stranded near the Albany foreshore in Western Australia. Carcass samples are being tested for the H5 bird flu strain as a precaution. The Victorian government is urging teachers to return to the negotiating table after they rejected the latest pay offer. Public school teachers across the state are about to walk off the job on Thursday. Union spokesperson Lucy Honan says educators can't continue under current conditions.
4: We've got class size blowouts. Some primary schools have classes of up to 29 kids in them. It's just unworkable and our kids are suffering and teachers and education support staff find it untenable.
1: Also making news, the hospitality industry is warning Australia's rising alcohol taxes are fuelling a black market.
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1: The most successful New South Wales Origin coach of all time is endorsing Andrew Johns for the top job. With Laurie Daly tipped to walk away after winning this year's series, the search is underway for a replacement. Speaking on his Six Tackles with Gus podcast, Phil Gould says Johns should take the reins.
5: Could he do it? Yes, he could. Should he do it? Well, he probably should, because what's going to happen is he's going to get to 60, 70 years of age and probably regret that he didn't.
1: Melbourne vice-captain Jack Vinney has returned to training. He's yet to play this year after dealing with back and Achilles injuries. Giants veteran Stephen Coniglio hopes to sign a contract extension and finish his career as a one-club player. A Portuguese club has reportedly bid to entice rising Socceroos star Nestroy Irincunda. Sporting Lisbon has reportedly bid more than $32 million for the Australian.
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10: Good morning. Another beautiful day coming our way all over Newcastle and the Hunter Valley. We'll have more tomorrow and on Saturday, Sunday, Monday, Tuesday as well at this stage. 21 degrees today. How nice is that for Newcastle, the Lake and the Bay? 21 also for Maitland, Cessnock and the Valley. Have a terrific Thursday. Todd Sargent is back with The Breakfast Show this morning from 6 right here at 2NURFM.

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You know that feeling. Tyres worn, grip gone and timers poor. Relax. Mobile Tummy Tyres come to you. No downtime, no hassles, better grip, safer stops, no stress. Just peace of mind. Chaka, chaka.

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1: Hello, I'm Nelson Scott. West Australian Premier Roger Cook says no help must be given to a man with links to ISIS who's reportedly trying to return to Australia. Perth-born doctor Tarek Kemler, who is thought to be in an Iraqi jail, is one of a group of foreign fighters trying to return home. The federal government says it won't provide assistance. Roger Cook backs that decision.
2: Well, he's alive and he's in jail. I hope he stays there in Iraq. And the federal government managed these things in a way which ensures that we ultimately are responsible for our citizens, but we keep our community safe.
1: The Chinese Foreign Ministry has demanded Australia stop exaggerating tensions and inciting confrontation over activity in the South China Sea. It comes after Foreign Minister Penny Wong condemned Beijing for blaming the Philippines over an altercation between the two nations. The Queensland government is backing a new defence testing facility in the state's southwest. $7.5 million has been awarded to Black Sky Aerospace to build a site at Thugaminda. It will be Australia's only privately owned horizontal launch and guided weapons testing range. Australian actor Charlotte McInnes is preparing an appeal after losing a defamation case against Hollywood star Rebel Wilson. McInnes starred in Wilson's directorial debut, The Deb. A judge ruled she failed to prove social media posts written by Rebel Wilson caused or were likely to cause serious harm to her reputation. The federal court has ruled Domino's Pizza Enterprises engaged in deceptive conduct that led to wage underpayments. A judge ruled thousands of staff have been denied penalty rates and minimum shift entitlements. The federal government is injecting $32 million into a project to turn forest waste into sustainable jet fuel. The project will process leftover sawdust and bark into methanol and low-carbon aviation fuel in Victoria and South Australia. A Melbourne hospital has apologised after mixing up the identities of two people, resulting in one of them being wrongly declared dead by police. Werribee Mercy Hospital mixed a patient's files up with another woman's for months. France has become the first nation to follow in Australia's footsteps in implementing a social media ban for children. From September, children under 15 will be required to verify their age before creating new accounts. The law will expand to existing accounts from January next year. Medical experts are calling for Australia's first national brain health strategy to mark World Brain Day. Neurological conditions like stroke and dementia are the leading cause of disability worldwide. Dr. Mukesh Hikawal says guidelines are needed on how to keep our brain healthier for longer.
3: If we do things preventatively, we can reduce the trajectory, the rate at what people get things like dementia. And keeping the brain healthy makes for a much better, healthier society.
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1: Melbourne coach Stephen King says they'll fight to keep free agent Tom Sparrow at the club. Essendon and Port Adelaide are among the clubs interested in the midfielder. King says Sparrow is a heart and soul player.
4: For me, he's the prototype of any midfielder a coach would want. An uncompromising, unconditional two-way runner that now you're starting to see him now really play on instinct and show the footy world what he can do with ball in hand, so he's almost the complete player.
1: In the NRL, Manly coach Kieran Foran is putting an end to talk about Tom Trbojevic's move to a new position. He says he wouldn't put anyone else at fullback. Australia's fastest woman, Tori Lewis, has broken her own Australian 100-metre record just days out from the Commonwealth Games. The West Indies have beaten New Zealand by 2 wickets in the 5th men's one-day international. It was too little too late, the Kiwis winning the series 3-2.
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10: Good morning. Another beautiful day coming our way all over Newcastle and the Hunter Valley. We'll have more tomorrow and on Saturday, Sunday, Monday, Tuesday as well at this stage. 21 degrees today. How nice is that for Newcastle, the Lake and the Bay? 21 also for Maitland, Cessnock and the Valley. Have a terrific Thursday. Todd Sargent is back with The Breakfast Show this morning from 6 right here at 2NURFM.

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traffic, tolls, trains, no thanks. Fly direct from Newcastle Airport. Convenient parking, seamless check-in, and over 250 flights a week. Easy, local, sorted. That's the Nui way.

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1: Hello, I'm Nelson Scott. One of Australia's largest energy companies is investigating a potential breach of customer data. Chris McCarthy reports.
2: Hackers claim to have accessed 2 million customer records from Origin Energy. The hackers providing a sample of 50 customers' details to News Corp after they say Origin ignored evidence of the breach for almost 3 weeks. Origin Energy says the incident may have affected customer data, but believes credit card and bank details are not a part of the hack. If proven, the breach would rank among Australia's largest after strikes against Optus, Medibank and Qantas. Chris McCarthy reporting.
1: The Labor Party will hold its national conference in Adelaide over the next 4 days. The event will attract more than 2,000 members, but is likely to be highly stage managed. The idea is for the party to come together and debate a range of policy issues. Focus will be on the growth of AI, the push for a gas tax, and gambling reform. Advocates say One Nation leader Pauline Hanson's comments on domestic violence are trivialising an insidious issue. In an interview where she has acknowledged violence is wrong, but has suggested DV is a two-way street and women in abusive relationships should just leave. Red Rose Foundation founder Betty Taylor says victims have more to consider than just escaping.
3: It's not just whether they leave and get out with their life, but what pieces do they have to pick up to move on. And I suppose, Cara, I do get annoyed when people make so light of it. You know, comments like, a two-way street or it takes two to tango. You know, we're dealing with something insidious.
1: A 71-year-old Darwin man's been charged with possessing tens of thousands of child sexual abuse images. Police have seized electronic devices containing the files. He's been charged with 12 offences, each carrying a 15-year jail sentence if he's convicted. Two teenagers have been charged with assaulting a 41-year-old man during a domestic dispute at Blacktown in Sydney's West. A 17-year-old boy is accused of stabbing the man in the back. 11 dolphins have died after getting stranded near the Albany foreshore in Western Australia. Carcass samples are being tested for the H5 bird flu strain as a precaution. The Victorian government is urging teachers to return to the negotiating table after they rejected the latest pay offer. Public school teachers across the state are about to walk off the job on Thursday. Union spokesperson Lucy Honan says educators can't continue under current conditions.
4: We've got class size blowouts. Some primary schools have classes of up to 29 kids in them. It's just unworkable and our kids are suffering and teachers and education support staff find it untenable.
1: Also making news, the hospitality industry is warning Australia's rising alcohol taxes are fueling a black market.
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1: The most successful New South Wales Origin coach of all time is endorsing Andrew Johns for the top job. With Laurie Daly tipped to walk away after winning this year's series, the search is underway for a replacement. Speaking on his Six Tackles with Gus podcast, Phil Gould says Johns should take the reins.
5: Could he do it? Yes, he could. Should he do it? Well, he probably should, because what's going to happen is he's going to get to 60, 70 years of age and probably regret that he didn't.
1: Melbourne vice-captain Jack Vinney has returned to training. He's yet to play this year after dealing with back and Achilles injuries. Giants veteran Stephen Coniglio hopes to sign a contract extension and finish his career as a one-club player. A Portuguese club has reportedly bid to entice rising Socceroos star Nestroy Irincunda. Sporting Lisbon has reportedly bid more than $32 million for the Australian.
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10: Good morning, another beautiful day coming our way all over Newcastle and the Hunter Valley. We'll have more tomorrow and on Saturday, Sunday, Monday, Tuesday as well at this stage. 21 degrees today, how nice is that for Newcastle, the Lake and the Bay? 21 also for Maitland, Cessnock and the Valley. 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Todd Sargent is back with The Breakfast Show this morning from 6 right here at 2NURFM.

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That's why the smart blokes head to Muswellbrook Steel. 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
1: Good morning, I'm Toby Goff. Domestic violence advocates have accused the One Nation leader of victim-blaming survivors. Federal politics reporter Nelson Scott.
2: Pauline Hanson has been asked on Brisbane Radio to send a message to men who are violent towards their partners after her colleague Barnaby Joyce earlier denounced aggressive males. Senator Hanson responded saying women can also commit domestic violence and victims should simply leave abusive relationships if they feel unsafe.
3: It is wrong, but it's also a two-way street.
2: Both politicians and domestic violence advocates have condemned Ms. Hanson's comments, arguing she's blaming survivors for their abuse. Betty Taylor from DV support group Red Rose Foundation says leaving is often the most dangerous time for a victim.
4: I do get annoyed when people make so light of it.
2: Femicide Watch data shows 38 women have died from violence already this year. Nelson Scott, Canberra.
1: And if this story has impacted you or someone you know, the number to call is 1-800-RESPECT. The Labor Party will hold its national conference in Adelaide over the next 4 days. The event will attract more than 2,000 members but is likely to be highly stage managed. The idea is for the party to come together and debate a range of policy issues. Focus will be on the growth of AI, the push for a gas tax and gambling reform. A Melbourne hospital has apologised for declaring a woman dead by mistake, Alex Riddell reports.
5: Werribee Mercy Hospital says it is working to understand how the wrong woman was accidentally declared deceased. The incident unfolded after the body of a 55-year-old woman was found in Tarnit on May 13. But a different 54-year-old woman was incorrectly declared as the deceased patient by the hospital. Victoria Police have confirmed the 54-year-old's family was notified of her death before she was found to be alive and well. Lawyers are now investigating the privacy breach as the woman works to untangle medical files which were wrongly merged. Alex Riddell, Melbourne.
1: Australian actor Charlotte McGuinness is preparing for an appeal after losing a defamation case against Hollywood star Rebel Wilson. McGuinness starred in Wilson's directorial debut, The Deb. A judge ruled she failed to prove social media posts written by Rebel Wilson caused or were likely to cause serious harm to her reputation. Also making news, a woman's been charged with assaulting a police officer in Wyong Hospital on the New South Wales Central Coast. Police say the 25-year-old smashed a plate on the male officer's head. He's been treated for serious cuts. Checking the markets, the Dow Jones is trading up 70 points, the Nasdaq trading down 78. One Australian dollar is buying around 69.94 US cents.
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1: Jason Riles is shrugging off criticism of his performance in 2 years as Eels coach, insisting the club is heading in the right direction. Melbourne coach Stephen King says they'll fight to keep free agent Tom Sparrow at the AFL club. Essendon and Port Adelaide are among the clubs interested in the midfielder, but King says Sparrow is a heart and soul player.
6: For me, he's the prototype of any midfielder a coach would want. An uncompromising, unconditional two-way runner that now you're starting to see him now really play on instinct and show the footy world what he can do with ball in hand, so he's almost the complete player.
1: Australia's fastest woman, Tori Lewis, has broken her own Australian 100-metre record just days out from the Commonwealth Games, and the West Indies have beaten New Zealand by 2 wickets in the 5th men's one-dayer international. It was too little too late, the Kiwis winning the series 3-2. That is the very latest in news and sport.
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11: Slipping into a Thursday. G'day. Mostly sunny, the word again today, tomorrow and into Saturday. So that's good. The possibility of some rain around come Sunday. Strong wind warning today for Hunter Coastal Waters. Sun on the rise at around 10 to 7. Again today, 21 degrees atop for Newcastle, the Lake and Bay, Maitland and the Valley. It's 11 degrees at Nobby's, 10 degrees at Maitland and a Thursday breakfast on 2NURFM 103.7.

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1: Good morning, I'm Josh Bryant. Cost of living is expected to dominate the first day of the National Labor Conference being held in Adelaide. More than 2,000 Labor members are in the city for the event to help decide the party's policy framework. Gas taxes, AI and gambling reforms are expected to be among the key issues discussed over the coming days. Advocates for victim survivors say One Nation leader Pauline Hanson's comments on domestic violence trivialise an insidious issue. In an interview, she has acknowledged that the violence is a scourge, but also said domestic violence is a two-way street and that women in abusive relationships should leave and, quote, not put up with it. Red Rose Foundation founder Betty Taylor says victims have more to consider than just escaping.
2: It's not just whether they leave and get out with their life, but what pieces do they have to pick up to move on? And I suppose, Carla, I do get annoyed when people make so light of it. You know, comments like, it's a two-way street or it takes two to tango. You know, we're dealing with something insidious.
1: Transport officials in New South Wales are believed to be looking at increasing the use of AI when it comes to mobile phone and seatbelt cameras. The technology currently scans images which are manually reviewed, but the Telegraph reports tender documents reveal a push to automate the processing and decision-making further. The transport boss says AI is not being used to issue fines or determine infringement outcomes. One of Australia's largest energy companies is investigating a potential breach of customer data. Chris McCarthy explains.
3: Hackers claim to have accessed 2 million customer records from Origin Energy. The hackers providing a sample of 50 customers' details to News Corp after they say Origin ignored evidence of the breach for almost 3 weeks. Origin Energy says the incident may have affected customer data, but believes credit card and bank details are not a part of the hack. If proven, the breach would rank among Australia's largest after strikes against Optus, Medibank and Qantas. Chris McCarthy reporting.
1: US President Donald Trump is threatening to attack an Iranian bridge or power plant anytime there's an attack on a ship in the Strait of Hormuz. In a post on social media, he said the targets would include those next to or in Tehran. President Trump also threatening to, quote, take care of Houthi rebels who have been threatening to block Saudi vessels in the Red Sea. Also making news, Australian actor Charlotte McInnes is preparing an appeal after losing the defamation case against Hollywood star Rebel Wilson. In finance, the Dow Jones is trading up 56 points, the Nasdaq trading down 90. One Australian dollar is currently buying 69.9 US cents.
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4: Good morning. Pole vaulter Nina Kennedy and swimmer Tim Hodge have been named Australia's flag and baton bearers for the opening ceremony of the Commonwealth Games. They'll lead the Australian team into Glasgow's Hydro Arena tomorrow morning. The Penrith Panthers have suffered a hit ahead of tonight's opening match of round 21, with star fullback Dylan Edwards ruled out of their match with the Eels. The former Blues Origin star required 10 stitches to close up a cut to his head during last week's loss to the Broncos. Australia's women's water polo team has won its opening match on night one of the World Cup finals at Olympic Park. The Stingers have defeated Italy 15-14 to advance to the semi-finals. GWS veteran Stephen Canelio is hoping to sign a contract extension and finish his career as a one-club player. And Italy prop Marco Riccioni has been banned for 2 games following his red card against the Wallabies. That's sport. I'm Mike Pearsall.
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7: Slipping into a Thursday. G'day. Mostly sunny, the word again today, tomorrow and into Saturday. So that's good. The possibility of some rain around come Sunday. Strong wind warning today for Hunter Coastal Waters. Sun on the rise at around 10 to 7. Again today, 21 degrees atop for Newcastle, the Lake and Bay, Maitland and the Valley. It's 11 degrees at Nobby's, 10 degrees at Maitland, and a Thursday breakfast on 2NURFM 103.7.

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You know that feeling. Tyres worn, grip gone and timers poor. Relax. Mobile Tummy Tyres come to you. 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Just peace of mind. Chaka, chaka.

0: It's 6 o'clock. Good morning. I'm Josh Bryant. Cost of living is expected to be the dominant topic on the first day of the National Labor Conference in Adelaide. Federal Politics Editor Michael Packey.
1: Every 3 years, thousands of Labor members gather to decide key policy issues they'd like the party to adopt in the lead-up to the next election. The four-day event has become highly stage-managed to avoid public brawls over concerns about AI, the push for a gas tax and gambling reform. Today, the Prime Minister will open the conference with a speech about the cost of living crisis, claiming the government is working to address concerns. Anthony Albanese will announce an expansion of the paid prac program, meaning people doing on-the-job training across a further 10 occupations will be eligible for about $338 a week from July next year. Michael Packey, Adelaide.
0: US President Donald Trump has issued a new warning to Iran, saying he'll bomb a bridge or power plant for every attack on ships in the Strait of Hormuz. The threat follows another night of American strikes on Iranian military targets. Both sides have targeted civilian infrastructure as negotiations remain stalled, despite the UN condemning the actions. Authorities are exploring plans to integrate AI deeper into the state's mobile phone and seatbelt camera system. The Telegraph reports the government is now searching for technology that could automate verification and adjudication of driver offences. Origin Energy is investigating a potential data breach which could impact millions of Australians. The electricity retailer was tipped off by journalists about the incident after hackers claimed they'd stolen customer information. While it's still unclear what data has been exposed or who is affected, cybersecurity expert Troy Hunt says it's clear it is a serious threat.
2: It's enough for them to make an announcement to the ASX, so obviously they believe it's credible. What we don't really know yet is what sort of data specifically has been compromised. We're hearing names and contact info and billing history. I wonder if it might be another similar scenario to Optus.
0: Artificial intelligence giant OpenAI is rushing to find how an autonomous agent escaped its testing environment and targeted other platforms. It's understood the AI system breached its isolation before accessing the internet to bypass cybersecurity. OpenAI describing the breakout as unprecedented and saying it is now reinforcing company safeguards. And new figures show Sydney's median house pricing continuing to fall, dropping about $60,000 in the 3 months to December. In finance, the Dow Jones trading up 34 points, the Nasdaq down 126, one Aussie dollar buying 69.9 US cents.
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4: Broncos players have let the sleds from Cowboys coach Todd Payton go through to the keeper ahead of their Queensland derby on Saturday night. Payton declared everyone north of Brisbane hates the Broncos. Star forward Pat Carrigan says he's not interested in a war of words.
5: I still know I've got a job to do, and once you cross that white line, there's 80 minutes in front of you. That if you're worrying about all the white noise outside of it, then you've probably got your job wrong. So, yeah, it's all smoke and mirrors. It's good for the theatrics and puts a few more bums on seats, and I guess it's good for the game too.
4: Pole vaulter Nina Kennedy has been named Australia's flag bearer for the Commonwealth Games opening ceremony. Paralympic swimmer Tim Hodge named the baton bearer. Former Swans coach John Longmire has officially ruled himself out of the Carlton and Essendon coaching jobs. And the Sydney Sixers will announce their new women's Big Bash coach this morning ahead of, after Matthew Mott was moved over to the men's team. That's sport. I'm Mike Pearsall.
0: 6:04, that's the latest news and sport.
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7: It's another beautiful sunrise on the way as we roll into your Thursday. Mostly sunny again today, and that is the forecast for the next few days. Rain possibly by Sunday. It's going to get breezier today. A strong wind warning for Hunter Coastal Waters. But aside from that, 21s again for Newcastle, the Lake and Bay, Maitland and the Valley. 16s and 17s tomorrow. A little bit more of a feeling of winter as we get closer to the weekend. 4 degrees at Cessnock. A little bit of wind chill in that, so take a degree or two off. It's nudging 10 degrees at Whitebridge. Quick check of the roads at this stage. Live traffic is saying we are fine. M1 Pacific New England Highway, Hunter Expressway, looking good at the moment. If it's not the case, let me know legally, safely. 49216216. City and Suburban Roads looking good as well. Flights in and out of Newcastle Airport, no problems this morning. So if you're heading away on holidays, good for you. Hopefully pleasure, not business. And don't forget, buses replacing trains on the Hunter Line. Till tomorrow, as far as Central Coast and Sydney's concerned, trains running as per usual. If you need diesel this morning, thanks to Fuel Check, Tanilba Bay again. In fact, Tanilba Bay, some of the best prices for all grades of petrol at the moment. 205.5, that's the best we can do. Merriweather, 211.5. And Glendale, $2.19.9. We'll find out what's happening news-wise. Ian Crouch in the Hunter newsroom. We'll check in the next couple of minutes. 7 after 6, 2 on URFM.

0: good times, great music, 2NURFM 103.7, Mondo Rock, no time. Can you believe we are into round 21 of NRL? Knights taking on the Roosters tomorrow night at McDonald Jones Stadium. We will get Reedy's tips at around a quarter past eight this morning, keeping an eye on what is happening in our backyard. Newswise and Crouch in the Hutter newsroom. Good morning.
1: Good morning.
0: House fire at Maitland.
1: Yeah, this is happening up at Mills Forest as we speak. It's a fairly large situation. It's basically a single-story home, but it's elevated. It's on a floodplain, so it's on sticks, basically, and the whole thing's up in flames. But the problem is they're having big issues with getting water to the site. It's a fair way away from the main road, so it's up there on Woodbury Road at Miller's Forest, and that'll be going for another couple of hours by the sounds of it. Also this morning, a young driver remains in custody after being charged over a fatal head-on crash at Greta earlier this week, and a Cardiff woman will spend at least 2 years in jail for stealing more than $850,000 from her employer to feed her gambling habit. Details coming up, 6:30.
0: Thank you, Ian. Live and local, keeping you updated. The weekend getting closer and closer. Thursday's rolled around pretty quickly. 11 after 6, 2 on your FM.

0: dear, and aren't they slipping by at a great rate of knots? Dragon Young Years, 2 on your FM. How you doing? It's 16 after 6. Are you okay? I hope your Thursday's off to a great start. If you're one of our Brekkie Nomads tuning in via the 2 on your FM app, it could be around the country, could be overseas. Hope your day, whatever day it is, could still be Wednesday where you are at this stage. But anyway, good morning. Welcome. Lovely to have you along. There is so much happening at the moment. So many different things to look at. Interestingly enough, we were talking about subscriptions yesterday. If you're listening to the program and finding out how many subscriptions you have for this, that, and the other. And as we said yesterday, once upon a time, you might have had a magazine subscription, or you, I suppose, getting the daily paper delivered technically was a subscription, but there are subscriptions for everything now. And it looks like, and remember the World Economic Forum a few years ago said, you'll own nothing and you'll be happy. Well, it seems like that, and I think that was pretty draconian to say, because I kind of like owning things. I like having things that are mine, and more and more when you go and buy a product, once upon a time, if you bought that product, it was yours. You could take away, and you did not need to have any further correspondence or interaction with the company that manufactured it. Okay, if it was a product, yes, if it was broken, then you could get a repair person to come around, or you could take it back under warranty. But basically, you could buy that product, walk away, and you never had to go back to the shop. You never had to get online and put your warranty in. The warranty was the docket from the shop. And if you could prove that you bought it, then everything was A-OK. And then, of course, we had extended warranties where they could get more of your money. But apparently, Apple is starting to get on board, and they've got a new subscription program coming out. So we'll have a look at that a little bit later on this morning. Mobile phone and seatbelt cameras delivering an absolute bonanza in fines. But how much? We'll have a look at that as well. Ever had that situation? You're at work. You really don't want to feel like doing anything, but you got to look busy. We're going to find out how much time the average worker spends trying to look busy, and what your Facebook posts can reveal about your personality, and it's more than you think. And this story popped through yesterday, around about this time, and the Australian Manufacturing Workers Union wants the Union Jack to be removed from the Australian flag. And I was thinking about that. Have they not got better things to do with their time than worry about those kind of things? But I find it rather ironic that the union wants the Union Jack removed from the Australian flag. And maybe they're a mouthpiece for someone else, not too sure. But the union argues that the symbol is a reminder of the old ruling class and colonial empire. Go you, comrades. Anyway, we're asking the question this morning, what do you think? Has the time come? Should the Union Jack be removed from the Australian flag? It got a lot of conversation yesterday. And would love your thoughts on it this morning, the Brekkie's Brains Trust. So swing by our Facebook page and let us know. It's 18 after 6.
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TuneUROFM 103.7. Chris Rea and Diamonds. So it's Sergeant Brecky Show. If you or someone you know is celebrating a birthday today, let me know. 49216216. Happy to add a name to the shout out list. 720, a $1,000 betting voucher. My birthday box prize for July. That is fantastic. Ian Crouch and a 6:30 100 News update in the next couple of minutes. Community drop-in sessions are being held at Muswellbrook next week on the Mount Arthur Coal Mine Transformation Precinct Master Plan. Details in the next couple of minutes. If the blinds are still drawn, if you're still under the doona this morning, good on you. Another lovely day on the way. Sunshine, blue sky, 21s for the coast and for the valley. 26 after 6, 2 on URFM.

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1: Good morning, Ian Crouch with your 6:30 Hunter News update. Firefighters are battling a major house fire at Miller's Forest. Newcastle Fire Command says crews were called to a single-storey elevated home on Woodbury Road just before 4:30, arriving to find the property engulfed in flames. Fire and rescue crews from Taro, Raymond Terrace and Morpeth are at the scene, along with RFS teams from Raymond Terrace and Thornton. Bulk water tankers from East Maitland, Cameron Park and Bolwara have also been dispatched due to issues with gaining access to water. Crews are working to protect adjacent buildings and are relaying water from the tankers. It's understood six people have escaped unharmed from the house. A young driver remains in custody after being charged over a fatal head-on crash at Greta. A utility and a hatchback collided on the New England Highway just before 9 a.m. on Monday. A 75-year-old woman driving the hatchback died at the scene. It's alleged the driver of the ute left the scene on foot, but was later arrested and taken to the John Hunter Hospital for assessment and mandatory testing. The Daily Telegraph reports 21-year-old Nathaniel Chapman has been charged with five offences, including dangerous driving occasioning death, and will remain behind bars until he faces Newcastle Local Court on September 18. This Sunday marks National Tree Day, with the Link Road Forest Campaign calling on the government to protect one of Newcastle's forests from housing development. The group is collaborating with independent theatre and puppet group Curious Legends at the Newcastle Farmers Markets to celebrate the value of trees. Campaign spokesperson Charmian Eckersley says it's important to protect the mature forests that we already have.
2: So, I mean, I love, and I think the community loves to see people out there repairing areas with plantings, but they're quite heartbroken to see the forest disappear under housing with no thought for the future.
1: A Cardiff woman will spend at least 2 years in jail for stealing more than $850,000 from her employer to feed her gambling habit. The Herald reports 61-year-old Narelle Labatz worked as a bookkeeper for the Sing Group, which owns 10 IGA stores and a Foodworks outlet. Forensic investigators found she created fake documents to make 522 cash transfers, totaling more than $878,000, with 90% of the money put through poker machines. She pleaded guilty to dishonestly obtaining a financial advantage by deception and making a false document to obtain a financial advantage. She's been sentenced to 3.5 years jail with a non-parole period of 2 years. Community drop-in sessions are being held at Musselbrook next week on the Mount Arthur Coal Mine Transformation Precinct Master Plan and Rezoning Proposal. The proposal has the potential to rezone 5,400 hectares of BHP land for the use of new industries, including manufacturing and clean energy. Upper Hunter MP Dave Blaisdell says the development has the potential to use existing land to generate long-term jobs and economic prosperity for the region past 2030.
3: It's really important that people have a look at what the overall master plan is, and, you know, it is really critical to our future that we develop new industries alongside mining so that we can, in the 20 or 30 years' time, have jobs for people.
1: And Maitland's Urgent Care Clinic will reopen at a new location next week. From Monday, the clinic will be operating 7 days a week at 53 Day Street, East Maitland, from 8 a.m. till 10 p.m. The move follows high patient demand since it originally opened on High Street late last year.
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1: The Maitland Magpies have suffered a heartbreaking exit from the Australia Cup, conceding twice in the final minutes, going down to Fremantle City at Maitland Sports Ground overnight 2-1. Fijian international Scott Warra scored in the 72nd minute, seeing the Magpies lead 1-0. However, the visitors shot back-to-back goals in the 88th and 90th minutes. And Nelson Bay's Maya Stewart is set to start on the right wing for the Waratahs. The 26-year-old will return for this weekend's Super Rugby final against the two-time champions Drua for their first ever final in Fiji. Stewart is the fourth line-up change to the side, which defeated Western Force in last week's semi-final. And now you're up to date with the latest 2NURFM Hunter News.
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9: Good morning, Hawks Nest and Tea Gardens. Looking beautiful this morning through the Shoal Bay webcam across Port Stephens. Great sunrise on the way. Strong wind morning today for Hunter Coastal Waters. We've got those nor'westers coming through at the moment. They're going to switch more westerly, turning sou'westerly early this afternoon and getting up to around 30 knots this evening. Seas around a metre. They'll be increasing later this afternoon and tonight, and a southerly swell around that 1 metre mark as well. Ocean baths are open this morning. 18 degrees, going to feel cooler in the ocean baths, and we're heading for a low tide, 8:45 of a metre. Mostly sunny, the word today, tomorrow and Saturday. That's great news. Tea Gardens, you do have just you've just hit double digits with 10 degrees. Mind you, it's probably going to feel a little bit cooler than that with a wind chill, so take about 3 degrees off that. Maitland 9, it feels more like 4 or 5. Keeping an eye on the roads, if you've got some problems, let me know. 49216216. If you're on your way to work, maybe an early Thursday morning game of golf, you want to do that to yourself. Southbound run on the M1 is fine. Westbound New England Highway, City and the Burbs are all okay as well. Trains, yeah, buses are replacing trains on the Hunter Line till tomorrow. Central Coast and Sydney is fine. And flights, hassle-free E10. 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Tanilba Bay, $1.62.5, cheapest price in the region. Thornton, $1.69.5 and Lambton, $1.71.7. Should we remove the Union Jack from the Australian flag? There's been talk about changing our flag over the last couple of decades or so. Keep your comments coming through on our Facebook page. We'll go back and have a look at your thoughts in the next couple of minutes. 23 to 7. Well,

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Classic Billy Joel and Allentown moving up on 19 to 7. Being Thursday, we'll talk tech with Stephen Fenwick from techguide.com.au. He's somewhere overseas at another tech event. Yes, the tech world certainly doesn't sleep, so we'll catch up with him. Little over an hour's time, and we'll catch up with Mark Rourke, 8:20 this morning. And if you'd like to add a name to our birthday shout-out list, 49216216. If you've just flicked the radio on, it's a story that started to bubble up to the surface. It emerged yesterday morning. The Australian Manufacturers Workers Union wants the Union Jack to be removed from the Australian flag, arguing the symbol is a reminder of old ruling class and colonial empire. And I've got to say, look, I don't think it hurts at any stage to reevaluate what we do, how we do. I wonder, as I said at the start of the show this morning, I would have thought the Australian Manufacturers Workers Union might have had more important things to worry about than the flag and the... That part of me goes, I wonder who's gotten in their ear that might have an agenda to do that. You just connect the dots there. It could be, you know, a bit of chat around the smoko room. Who knows? But having the opportunity, we've talked about totally changing the Australian flag over the last 25 years or so. I've got to say, from my point of view, I don't have any problems with it. I like it. When I look at our flag, here's the interesting thing, and you may or may not agree, and that's totally cool. I don't see the Union Jack as a symbol. I just see the Australian flag that I've seen flying in the schoolyard, in people's houses, on public areas, flagpoles all around Australia my entire life. So I don't look at the Union Jack and think oppression, but that's just me. Maybe you do, and I think you can find a problem with anything if you dig deep enough in that situation. And Whitney's come up with a really good comment. She said, it definitely needs to be reconsidered, but for now the flag is what every Australian soldier fought and died for and what brings us together. The Union Jack doesn't have to stand for anything negative from the past. The flag never did anything wrong. We're part of a Commonwealth at this point in time, and of course that could change at any stage. Do we still need to necessarily be aligned to the royal family, to England? Yes, history is history, but that's something that will be discussed and has been discussed over many, many years. Do we need to be a part of the Commonwealth? Yes, no, maybe. Who knows? But if we didn't have that, would Southern Cross, would that be too bland? Kind of looks nice. Or what would we do with it? You can throw those thoughts into the mix as well.

0: good times and great music. 2NURFM 103.7, Andrea, True Connection, and more. Moving up on 14 to 7. We'll get some harder headlines with Ian Crouch in the next couple of minutes. Last Wednesday, caught up with Ronnie. He was over at Glendale. I was out there doing a little bit of shopping and come up and said g'day, and we're having a bit of a chat about things. And we were talking about, because he said, you know, I've heard you talking about technology and cars and going back to the old days of winding down a window, you know, a mirror only on one side, the lack of airbags, and of course, way back, not even seatbelts in cars. And I remember when the retractor seatbelts came in. And interestingly enough, Volvo designed those years and years ago, and they decided that they considered the invention so important that they did not file a patent on the automatic retracting seatbelts. So the rest, as they say, is history. But Ronnie brought up a really interesting point. We're talking about all kinds of things. And he said, you know what I find funny about the world we live in now, and you know, the messages stop, revive, and survive. He said, you give them on the air all the time, speeding. He said, what I don't understand is the technology is there to do so many things. Why don't we make vehicles that will not allow you to exceed the speed limit? And we had a really good talk about it. And I can understand if something went wrong and you needed to put your foot down and get out of a situation, I can kind of understand that. But with all the technology that we have in our cars these days, there doesn't really seem to be an interest from car manufacturers. Yes, we get bings and bongs that's telling us we're going over the speed limit, but we don't really seem to have a situation where the car will automatically slow us down. It won't let us get out of a lane. If we try and merge in a lane, it'll bring us back in, or if it finds that we're deviating out of our lane. But really, it doesn't want to have much of a say in the speed we're doing, apart from a cursory warning. And, you know, Ronnie and I put together all kinds of things. And look, I honestly believe that if they did that, then there would be a heck of a lot less revenue going through to the government and mobile phone and seatbelt cameras. Now, I know mobile phone and seatbelts have absolutely nothing to do with speed, but just those two cameras have delivered a $400 million fine bonanza for New South Wales. And as you would imagine, what's that, when you're on a good thing, stick to it? Was that Mortine or Peebo or Aerogard? Or was it just have a good weekend? But when you're on a good thing, see if you can find some more. And bureaucrats now exploring how artificial intelligence could help decide who gets fined under a drastic robo-fine proposal. New South Wales is searching for an automated enforcement system to police the state's roads, including using AI-assisted decisioning. Doesn't that sound like a kind of scary couple of words, AI-assisted decisioning? And we've heard in the news that the AI's had a few problems with it kind of escaping. That's bizarre as well. But AI-assisted decisioning to catch drivers touching their mobile phones or not wearing a seatbelt. The proposal released to the industry this week seeks technology to increase the speed and efficiency of camera enforcement systems, basically. So, as you get done. Interestingly enough, and I've said this for many, many years, we're talking about all this technology. And you and I have spoken about the whole concept of hidden speed cameras and blah, blah, blah. And I always work on the theory, yeah, look, if you're doing it, you're going to get caught. But I've also said that if we've got so much amazing technology, why not, if you've got a New South Wales Transport for New South Wales app, you get a ping. If you get done with a speed camera or a red light camera, you immediately should get a notice come through on your phone that when you stop driving that you have had a fine. But this proposal that's been released to the industry this week seeking that technology to increase the speed and efficiency of camera enforcement systems that have already caught more than 1 million motorists for mobile phone and seatbelt offences.
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0: Good times, great music, a 70s super memory, David Dundas and Jeans On. It's moving up on 6 to 7 tops today, 21 for the coast and for the valley. It is looking fantastic. And Crouch at the Hunter Newsroom, plenty making news this morning. Maitland's Urgent Care Clinic will reopen at a new location next week.
1: That's right. It was in High Street originally, but because of the demand for service, it's been moved to 53 Day Street East Maitland from Monday. Also today, access to water has severely hampered efforts to extinguish a house fire this morning at Miller's Forest. And it's been revealed mining giant Glencore failed to put together a next strategy for the Hunter Valley Operations Coal Mine in Singleton to support workers. Details coming up at 7:30.
0: Thanks, Ian. Plenty making news today. As I said, we are going to talk tech with Stephen Fenwick at around a quarter to eight this morning. Round 21 of NRL. Can you believe we are 21 rounds in? And hopefully the Knights are going to have a win this weekend. They are at home on Friday night. Stephen Reid not popping in this morning, but he has sent me through. He has sent me through his tips for round 21. I'll give you his, then I'll give you mine. But reminder, Breckies, that I had three from eight last week. And we've got our tipping here in one of the rooms in this radio station. And I was just ahead of Amanda McCree.
2: 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That's why the smart blokes head to Muscle Brook Steel. 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

traffic, tolls, trains, no thanks. Fly direct from Newcastle Airport. Convenient parking, seamless check-in, and over 250 flights a week. 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That's the Nui way.

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1: It's 7 o'clock. Good morning. I'm Josh Bryant. Experts believe we've reached a turning point for property prices, with more falls forecast for this year. The property market recorded its first quarterly price drop in 3 years in the 3 months to December, with the median Sydney house price dropping $60,000. The data shows the effect of rate hikes, but predates the changes in the budget, which are also weighing on sentiment. Domain economist Nicola Powles told Today even areas bucking the trend are seeing their price growth slow.
2: It does signal

0: that Australia is now in a downturn. We saw about $20,000 shaved off house prices, about $10,000 shaved off unit prices, but we've got much steeper falls coming out of Sydney and Melbourne and Canberra. These are the three cities that really are in a downturn.
1: Drivers are being assured there is no plan to scrap the human reviews of mobile phone and seatbelt camera images before any fines are issued in New South Wales. The technology is currently being used to scan images, but tender documents spark suggestions officials are planning to expand AI use. Transport boss Josh Murray says they are simply replacing dated systems. The US is threatening direct strikes on Iranian bridges and power stations if vessels in the Strait of Hormuz come under fire. Secretary of State Mark Rubio maintains America is still open to negotiations, but claims Tehran is refusing to engage seriously in peace talks. Iran has responded to another night of US strikes targeting energy infrastructure and desalination plants in neighbouring Gulf countries. New data suggests the state's domestic violence rates are on the decline. The Bureau of Crime Statistics and Research figures show a significant drop in self-reported experiences of violence in the 8 years to June last year. Spokesperson Jackie Fitzgerald warns the more serious indicators haven't changed.
2: There's no indication that those very serious forms of domestic violence have changed or fallen. It's really the broader experience of domestic violence is where we're seeing a potential reduction.
1: A One Nation senator has opposing views from leader Pauline Hanson over AUKUS. Appearing on a podcast, Malcolm Roberts claimed Australia will never build or receive any nuclear submarines, and he argues the US and UK forced Australia to sign on to net zero in order to get the AUKUS deal over the line. One Nation leader Pauline Hanson has argued AUKUS is a critical defence initiative. Also making news, more than 2,000 Labor members are in Adelaide for the start of the party's national conference. In finance, the Dow Jones was down 6 points at the close, the Nasdaq closing down 146. One Australian dollar is buying 69.9 US cents.
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4: Panthers fullback Dylan Edwards is a late scratching for tonight's Round 21 opener against the Eels in Parramatta. Tom Jenkins will start at the back with Isaac Tungor coming onto the wing. GWS veteran Stephen Canelio is hoping to finish his career as a one-club player. The former skipper is out of contract after this season, nearing the end of his landmark seven-year, $7 million extension signed back in 2019. Canelio says he's yet to speak to the club about a new contract.
5: I certainly want to keep playing. I hope the club does too.
4: Pole vaulter Nina Kennedy and swimmer Tim Hodge have been named Australia's flag and baton bearers for the opening ceremony of the Commonwealth Games. And the Western Sydney Wanderers have defeated Canberra-based Tigers 2-0 to move into the round of 16 of the Australia Cup. The Central Coast Mariners went down to Sydney United in a penalty shootout. That's sport. I'm Mike Pearsall.
1: That's the latest news and sport.
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12: Well, we've had plenty of rain on and off over the last couple of months or so. A couple of sunny days on the way. Still very green around the coastal fringe and large parts of the valley still very, very green. Dry inland, but not such good news for parts of the northern hemisphere. Some very hot temperatures and also some very dry temperatures. And sadly, a lack of water has forced the cancellation of a lot of river cruises around parts of Europe. So that is not good news either. Now, a couple couple of people who were supposed to be heading away, but got the email to say, hey, look, we're going to have to come up with something else. The water at the river level's too low. Closer to home today, 21, Newcastle, the Lake and Bay, Maitland and the Valley, 21. Strong wind warning today for Hunter Coastal waters. Westerlies, 10 to 15 knots. And increasing by this afternoon, getting up to around 30 knots tonight. Remaining mostly sunny over the next couple of days. We are expecting the possibility of some rain around Sunday, Monday, and into Tuesday at this stage. 10 degrees at Broadmeadow, nudging 9 at Clarencetown. A little bit of wind chill in the mix as well. It's been a great start to your Thursday on the roads. No hold-ups. Live traffic, blank page at this stage. Having a look at Waze, southbound M1, always a concern if you're doing that shuffle. That is a good run. And westbound New England Highway, city and suburban roads are fine. Onto the bridge and onto Kooragang Island, hassle-free at this stage as well. Buses replacing trains on the Hunter Valley line till tomorrow. That's what we're hearing at this stage. Central Coast and Sydney is fine. If you need 91 this morning, if the tank is a little low, Tanilba Bay, $1.63 a litre, best price in the region. Windale, 171.5. And 176.5 at Islington. If you happen to spot some very cheap petrol, yeah, just spread the love. 4921 6216. 7 after 7, it's a Thursday breakfast on 2 and URFM.

It's another week that's pretty much gone by in the blink of an eye. Of course, Friday on the way, Friday free-for-all. Something on your mind that you've been burbling around all week? Your opportunity to do that tomorrow morning. Little Genie, it's Elton John, 2NURFM, Todd Sargeant, Breaky Show, talking about the flag. And whenever we talk about the flag, it certainly does bring up a whole lot of passion. And a union yesterday suggested that the Union Jack should be removed from the Australian flag. It's made news all around Australia. We're asking you the same question this morning. How do you feel about it? Some of you are saying yes, absolutely. Others are saying no. And some throwing around a total redesign. I've got to say, and I mentioned a little bit earlier on, I don't look at the Union Jack and our flag and see the Union Jack. I just see our flag. Mind you, with just the Southern Cross, I've got to say, yes, it might look a little bit plain. It might look a little bit minimalistic, but it still looks pretty good, the blue and the white. But interestingly enough, over the last half a century, around 30 sovereign countries around the world have changed their national flag, whether it's a bit of a tweak here or a total redesign. But yeah, in the last 50 years, around 30 countries have done just that. Do you think we should? Do you think we shouldn't? Keep your thoughts coming through. 13 after 7, 2NURFM.

0: 17 after 7, your station, 2 and URFM, the Eurythmics, Would I Lie to You? And yesterday we were talking about subscriptions, and it was just amazing how many different subscriptions we have and whether we're getting value for money out of them. I mentioned I flicked Stan, I also flicked Binge. Just getting back, Sharon, what a clever lady. She said, I've got several subscriptions, but they're not active. Only activate whichever one has several shows, movies and series that I want to watch. When I've seen them, when I've had a look, I deactivate. So I only pay for a month to watch everything I want, then that's it. Cancel until they put more stuff on. That's really clever. And I think, maybe not you, but I can get very, very lazy and you think, oh, I probably should do something about it. I suppose a little bit like changing insurance companies or changing utilities providers. And I discovered one. I had a subscription to a video and a sound producing software. And I used it and used it and used it and didn't use it for a while, and it nearly renewed. It nearly auto-renewed. It was $600. And I think I caught it a couple of days before, so I was pretty happy about that. But speaking of subscriptions, now this is being released in the US, but I would imagine it wouldn't be too long before it comes to Australia. Apple will soon let you lease your way to the latest iPhone. Now, you're probably thinking at the moment, we've already got plans. Yeah, absolutely. We've had pretty much phone plans in since year dot. You get the phone and it's this price and then you pay it off and you own it. But the company is preparing to launch Apple Upgrade, which is a new subscription program backed by buy now, pay later giant Klarna. It rolls out in America next week, and the service will let customers not only lease iPhones, but also Macs, iPads and Apple Watches. And as we know, the cost of computerization due to chips is going to go up and up and up and up. But just like a car lease, you will be able to pay off the device early, upgrade to a new one, keep it at the end of the term, or return. And I think phones and computers, but the Apple Watch, mind you, they're pretty expensive. And anyway, Apple is expected to pitch the program as a way for customers to get lower monthly payments than existing plans. Would you do that? I know a lot of companies do lease their computers, but that's done on generally a company kind of work kind of plan. But would you lease an Apple iWatch?
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Good times, great music, 2NURFM, Belinda Carlisle, Runaway Horses, round 21 of NRL. We'll roll out Reedy's tips at around a quarter past eight this morning, and we'll catch up with Mark Rourke, find out what he's got lined up for you after nine. Of course, being a Thursday, new release movie day today. Let's check birthdays. It's 23rd. You're wondering where July's going? Yeah, I got no idea either. Some happy birthdays today. Courtney O'Connell from North Rothbury. Happy birthday, CJ. Have a wonderful day. Love from Nana. Graham Newbound from Walls End. Happy birthday to me and my twin brother in Coffs Harbour. Hope you guys have a great day. Shame you can't catch up today. But anyway, it's only a quick trip, 4 hours up the road. Bit of birthday fun. Luke Woodman is celebrating at Belmont North. Love from Meredith and Alan. Tim Marnie from Belmont South. Happy 45th birthday to me in Bali. Wow. Good on you, Tina. I hope you have an absolutely sensational day. And imagine it's probably very nice. Probably the time of year you do want to head to Bali. So, Tina, have a fantastic day today. Luanne Pickering from Stockton, 6-7. Join the numbers, Luanne. Have a great day. April Dimmock from Dudley. Happy birthday. Biss, love from Mum, Dad and Latrell. Colin Johnson from Valentine, have a wonderful birthday. Love from all the family. Xavier Peckham from Thornton, happy birthday to a very special grandson. Lots of love from Nan. Derek Park at Medford, happy birthday. Have a wonderful day. Yeah, there has to be cake. There's always got to be cake. Deb Bateman from Bolton Point, happy birthday, Deb. Hope you have an awesome day. Love from all the family. Speaking of cake, remember when ice cream cakes were all the go? Can you still get an ice cream? Back in the day, I loved an ice cream cake. Not so much now. Nathan Vassallo from Madawi. Have a wonderful birthday, son. We love you. Very proud of you. Love from your mum, dad, Rocky, and Patch. Bert Newton. Old Moonface would have been celebrating a birthday today. Of course, we lost him in 2021. American singer-songwriter would have been birthdaying. Tony Joe White. Abigail, sex symbol of the 70s. She's 80 today. David Essex is celebrating a birthday. And another one of those actors that we lost way too soon at the age of 46, Philip Seymour Hoffman, would have been celebrating a birthday today. And sadly, it was this day in 2021. We lost John Cornell, or as we know him better, as Paul Hogan's sidekick, Strop. If you are celebrating your birthday, have a great one. The weather is just going to be magic for that. 7:30, Hunter News Update next. 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
1: Good morning, Ian Crouch with your 7.30 Hunter News update. Access to water has severely hampered efforts to extinguish a house fire at Miller's Forest this morning. Firefighters were called to Woodbury Road just before 4.30 to find a raised single-level weatherboard home up in flames. Newcastle Fire Command says six occupants of the home escaped the inferno without injury. The house is a few hundred metres from the road and the RFS has supplied bulk water tankers to assist crews at the scene. One of Australia's largest energy companies is investigating a potential breach of customer data. Chris McCarthy reports.
2: Hackers claim to have accessed 2 million customer records from Origin Energy. The hackers providing a sample of 50 customers' details to News Corp after they say Origin ignored evidence of the breach for almost 3 weeks. Origin Energy says the incident may have affected customer data, but believes credit card and bank details are not a part of the hack. If proven, the breach would rank among Australia's largest after strikes against Optus, Medibank and Qantas.
1: It's been revealed mining giant Glencore failed to put together an exit strategy for Hunter Valley Operations coal mine near Singleton to support workers. It was required when the mine was previously granted an extension to keep operating in 2004. Planning officials are currently weighing up whether to extend the life of the mine for a further 19 years. Musselbrook residents are being encouraged to attend community drop-in sessions on the proposed Mount Arthur coal mine rezoning. The proposal has the potential to rezone around 5,400 hectares of BHP land, with the mine's footprint and a portion of land near Musselbrook Township. Sessions will be held at Campbell's Corner at Bridge Street next Tuesday and Wednesday. Upper Hunter MP Dave Lazell says residents can provide feedback on the proposal until August 11.
3: Because we want to know your feedback. What are the things that concern you as a community? I certainly get a lot of feedback in the street, and there are concerns about the size of the rehab, so making sure that still happens, but also making sure that we maximise the coal in the ground, but it's also about making sure that every bit of land is used for the best purpose.
1: This Sunday marks National Tree Day, with the Save Link Forest campaign using the celebration to advocate for mature native forests in Newcastle. The campaign has accrued 3,500 signatures on their petition to stop 574 hectares of forest being cleared for the proposed Eden Estates development. Campaigners say the forest reportedly stores up to 200,000 tonnes of carbon, which helps regulate the climate. Campaign spokesperson Charmian Eckersley says Link Road Forest is important to all of Newcastle.
4: We're saying that this is too valuable for the community to lose. It's supporting wildlife, it's supporting extremely rare wildlife more and more these days. And we receive quite a lot of photographs from people that use this forest regularly, and it has critically endangered plants in it.
1: And the Stockton Ferry is adding more services. There'll be an extra 19 per week from August 10, while minor changes are being made to the timetable at night.
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1: A comeback of the ages has seen Maitland Magpies go down to Fremantle City 2-1 at Maitland Sports Ground last night. The Magpies were looking like a certainty for round 32 of the Australia Cup, but let their defences down in the final few minutes, conceding back-to-back goals in the 88th and 90th minute. Meanwhile, the Western Bears will hope to keep the Hunters' Australia Cup dreams alive when they host Melbourne City in the round of 32 on Sunday. Nelson Bay's Maya Stewart made a comeback just in time for the finals, returning in last week's successful semi-final against Western Force. The 26-year-old was sidelined for the regular season, missing all 5 regular matches due to an ankle injury. Stewart is set to start on the right wing for the Super Rugby Grand Final against Fiji on Saturday. And every player taking a rugby league field in Newcastle and the Hunter this weekend will run out with a black armband in honour of Scott Giroux. The tribute will span from the Newcastle Knights to semi-professional, grassroots and junior footy, with the region's 3 main associations announcing all players will also wear black armbands. And the winning numbers in Wednesday Lotto are 7, 9, 13, 21, 25 and 38, and the supplementaries are 14 and 27. And now you're up to date with the latest 2NURFM Hunter News.
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8: It is looking lovely along the coast. Valley at this stage, front door of Filunicum Aviation, all directions blue sky, not a cloud to be seen. How nice is that? Wind strengthening along the coast today. What have we got for the next couple of days? Look, turning more westerly today into tomorrow. Sunny conditions for Friday, Saturday looking good. Possibility of some increased winds, maybe some rain around from Sunday, Monday into Tuesday. We'll get a better picture on that with Gavin Morris tomorrow morning at 8:45, 21s. Wow, top temps today for the coast and Valley, possibly getting a little bit warmer than that back into the high teens tomorrow. It is 11 degrees at Karoo, around about 8 degrees at Broke. Roadwise, great Thursday on the roads. Just normal morning traffic, bingle and breakdown free. So that's good. Nothing showing on live traffic. Quick check of ways. All directions at this stage, maybe a little slow running on the Link Road and maybe a little bit slow heading towards the city, heading towards Taro Railway Bridge and beyond. But apart from that, that's looking pretty good. Just got an update. Buses are replacing trains, Hunter lines at night. So the trains are running during the day. So that is good news. Central Coast and Sydney line is fine. And if you need 95 this morning, Cessnock 179.7, Mayfield $1.90.4, and Nelson Bay $1.93.4. 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Good morning.

It's the best way to start your day. Thank you for popping along this morning, wherever you're tuning into at URFM, Eurogliders. Can't wait to see you. 19 to 8. If you've just popped along, we're asking the question, the AMWU wants the Union Jack removed from the Australian flag, saying it's a reminder of the old ruling class and colonial empire. We're throwing the question over to you, should the Union Jack be removed from the Aussie flag? And a couple of you are saying this morning, maybe put it to a referendum. That idea, let's do that, and if we say keep it, then we keep it. Great idea. We'll catch up with Stephen Fenwick. He's in London speaking of the Union Jack. We'll chat to him next.

0: It's 14 to 8, 2 on your RFM. It's Dr. Hook. We'll find out what's happening in the world of finance. James Gruber at ComSec. We'll catch up with him around about an hour's time. And you're never too sure where this man is going to pop up. And this morning, he is in London. Stephen Fenwick from techguy.com.au. And I believe that our English cousins are a little bit hot and sweaty at the moment. Good morning.
1: Good morning, Todd. Yeah, it's been a great week weather-wise over here. It's been in the mid-20s every day and nice blue sky days. It's been pretty good.
0: So we've got 21 here today, and so effectively the English summer's the Australian winter at this point, which is very, very bizarre. So why are you in London? What is happening in the world of technology?
1: Well, I'm here as a guest of Samsung. They had their Galaxy Unpacked event today, and this is traditionally their foldable launchers. So they're foldable devices. They have their Galaxy Z Flip, which today they introduced the Flip 8. They also have the Galaxy Z Fold, which is the Fold 7 was what we had last year. They've upgraded that to the 8 Ultra. So that's got the 6.5-inch screen and 8-inch display on the inside. But this year, there's a third foldable. It's a passport-shaped foldable. It's called the Fold 8, and it is a new shape of smartphone where it's a 5.5-inch screen, which is wider but shorter than a regular phone, and then you open up the device, 7.6-inch screen inside, which actually has a 4:3 ratio. So when you open it, say you're watching YouTube fits perfectly in that shape. And then if you think, okay, I want to read a book or browse a website, you can then turn it on its side, and then it's the 3:4, so the portrait shape, and then you're able to read a book or browse a website or look at social media. So it's suitable for both. And the difference between it and the Ultra, the Fold 8 Ultra has that 8-inch screen, bigger, but it is square. So no matter how you orient it, it is going to be still the same. The Ultra is designed for that user who wants to run multiple apps at the same time. It's a real, I think, a flagship in terms of like a pro-level user would go for that device, whereas this new Fold 8, I think, a bit more approachable. I think I'm describing it as a potential on-ramp for future foldable customers. It's not too big, not too bulky. Really good opening display inside, the main display. But, yeah, I think going to be popular. They go on sale on August the 14th.
0: Okay, in general, foldable and, you know, book, I call them the book fold-out phones, are they becoming more and more embraced, or are we still pretty much leaning towards our standard kind of iPhones, you know, our standard smartphone designs?
1: Well, they are becoming more embraced, and they will be even more embraced in September when Apple releases their first foldable. And the word is, if the rumours are to be believed, the Apple foldable iPhone is going to be this similar passport shape as the Samsung. So it's going to be, like, I think when Apple get involved in anything, it becomes popular. So I think Samsung's going to benefit from Apple getting into this. Samsung have been at this for 8 years with their with their foldable devices. They're up to generation 8. So I think when Apple has a turn, it's going to be a case of the rising tide lifts all boats here. Like, they're going to have a really big response to a foldable phone, and then everyone else will think, well, hang on a minute, Samsung's doing this too. And I think Android users who see Apple's phone and go, oh, I like that, There's one just like it that's Android still, that's Samsung's phone.
0: So, isn't it kind of bizarre when, you know, you need another company to not necessarily legitimise, but give you a bit of a leg up for your own clients? It's very, very weird, isn't it?
1: Well, Apple is, that huge brand that their brand power is them doing anything means they're endorsing it. So I think that it's validating what Samsung's been doing for now 8 years. Yeah. Apple's decided, and the reason I think Apple's getting into it is because I think word is their screen technology is going to be remarkable. Like, you can't see the crease in the foldable screen. It's going to be a really high-quality device. Price-wise, I think it's not going to be cheap either. The Samsung, the Fold 8 is $26.99. The Fold 8 Ultra, $29.99. You know, the prices are, with the chip shortage and the memory shortage, that's affecting prices. So I'm anticipating Apple's foldable is ain't going to be for the budget conscious shopper.
0: Yeah, the kids aren't going to be able to come to mum and dad and go, hey, there's a new Christmas. Think about Christmas. All right, mate, have a fantastic time in the old dart. We'll have a chat to you next Thursday.
1: Look forward to it. Thanks a lot, Todd.
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0: It's 5 to 8, 2 on URFM, 103.7. Marvin Gaye, Sexual Healing, heading for tops today. 21 for the coast, 21s for the valley. Keeping it live and locally, and Crouch in the Hutter newsroom this morning. Fire, house fire at Miller's Forest this morning, and all sorts of dramas getting that under control.
1: That's right. They've had trouble with getting water to that fire. It's a fair way off Woodbury Road, I understand. So they've had to get bulk water tankers in there to help with that. And they're just in the process of mopping up hotspots now. It's been going for 3.5 hours, so it's taken a while to get that sorted out. Also this morning, the Hunter's thoroughbred industry has raised concerns about the proposed extension of coal mining at Glencore's HVO mine near Singleton. And a new report lists 13 parts of the Hunter as home building hotspots. We'll have the details for you at 8:30.
0: Thanks, Ian. Round 21 of NRL. The Knights are at home tomorrow night. Fingers crossed it's going to be a win for them. If you haven't got your tips in yet, we're getting closer.
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You know that feeling. 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Chaka, chaka.

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1: It's 8 o'clock. Good morning. I'm Josh Bryant. The Transport for New South Wales boss is rejecting suggestions AI could be used to determine who gets a fine from mobile phone and seatbelt cameras without human review. The technology is currently used to scan images, but they are then manually reviewed. New tender documents sparked suggestions officials are planning to expand AI use, but Josh Murray says all camera-related fines will continue to be checked by a human.
2: There's no plan to change the way seatbelt or mobile phone detection cameras work or how many fines they collect. It's just that the existing technology we use as part of the processing work is out of date. It will run out of service in the next couple of years.
1: A Greek court has rejected Australia's extradition request for a man wanted over a Sydney nightclub stabbing. James Delamangas has been wanted by police here over the fatal stabbing of George Dianopoulos in 1999. Greek media now reporting an appeals court has ruled the request did not meet the legal requirements for extradition. US intelligence is investigating whether Russia assisted Iran in executing drone strikes against

0: CIA facilities in the Middle East. Multiple covert CIA locations were reportedly targeted in March, including a station housed inside the American embassy in Saudi Arabia. Investigators argue the precision of the strikes and Moscow's technical support for Iran is evidence that both nations may have been involved. Police have charged a second man over the firebombing of a barbershop in Sydney's Inner West. No one was injured when the Dulwich Hill business was damaged by flames. Detectives allege a 49-year-old had ordered the attack as part of an ongoing feud. A rift has emerged within One Nation over support for the AUKUS Defence Pact. Federal politics reporter Nelson Scott explains.
1: One Nation leader Pauline Hanson is a strong supporter of AUKUS, arguing it's a critical defence initiative. But her colleague Malcolm Roberts has broken ranks with his party in a recent podcast appearance, arguing Australia will never build or receive nuclear submarines. Senator Roberts also claims former Prime Minister Scott Morrison only signed on to net zero climate goals because the US and UK made it a condition of the AUKUS deal. His comments follow a string of other controversial statements, including promoting chemtrail conspiracy theories and praising Russia's invasion of Ukraine. Nelson Scott, Canberra.
0: The Prime Minister is expected to announce an expansion of the paid PRAC program as part of Labor's National Conference in Adelaide. People training in a further 10 occupations will receive the government assistance from next July. Taking a look at the markets, the Dow Jones was down 6 points at the close, the Nasdaq down 146. One Australian dollar currently buying 69.9 US cents.
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3: Pole vaulting champion Nina Kennedy will carry the Australian flag into the Commonwealth Games opening ceremony in Glasgow tomorrow morning. Kennedy says it's a massive honour.
4: This team is so strong. Our Commonwealth team is always so strong, and there are so many deserving athletes that this could have gone to. So I feel super lucky. I feel super honoured.
3: Para swimmer Tim Hodge has the honours of carrying the King's baton. The Penrith Panthers have suffered a hit ahead of tonight's opening match of round 21 with star fullback Dylan Edwards ruled out of their match with the Eels. Tom Jenkins will start at fullback. The Stingers have defeated Italy 15-14 to advance to the semi-finals of the Water Polo World Cup at Olympic Park. And in the AFL, Josh Dacos will play for Collingwood in tonight's finals defining game against Adelaide despite an ankle concern during the week. That's sport. I'm Mike Pearsall.
0: It's 8:04. That's the latest news and sport.
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8: It's 6:08, sunshine, blue sky today, tomorrow, Saturday. Maybe the chance of a shower or two on Sunday. Back to work Monday, looking great with plenty of sunshine, but rain lingering around Tuesday, Wednesday, Thursday, Friday and Saturday of next week. Winds strengthening along the coast, strong wind warning, and the possibility of winds getting up to around 30 knots early evening or later into the evening. Top temps today, that's the big news, 21 for the coast, 21s for the valley, but back down to 17s tomorrow. It's sitting on 11 degrees at Jules, around about 8 degrees at Currie. School zones are in force, so just be mindful if you're driving around. We do have a problem though, Newcastle Link Road approaching Minmay Road. We've got a two-car crash. It's affecting city-bound traffic, so Cameron Park, Newcastle Link Road approaching Minmay Road. We've got a two-car crash this morning, so that is causing some delays if you are heading off the M1 this morning. Also, some delays Minmai Road heading up as well. Any other issues on the road, let me know. 49216216. Want to keep you moving along this morning. Trains, yes, buses replacing trains overnight on the Hunter Line, but during the day they're running. Central Coast and Sydney are looking pretty good. And if you need 98 this morning, Tanilba Bay yet again, a bright star in the world of, well, cheaper fuel. $1.88.5, Waratah $1.92.5, and Beresfield $1.99.9, rounding it out at $2 a litre. It's 7 after 8, 2 at URFM, 103.7.

0: A quick trip back, blink of an eye material to 1977. Eric Armitage did it. It's on Sergeant Breaky Show. It's right on 10 past 8. We'll check in with Mark Rourke in the next couple of minutes or so.
1: You've got mail.
0: 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If you would like to drop something in my email bag, you can do that. Trent's just sent one through in the last half hour. He said, you're talking about the Australian flag. The Union want to remove the Union Jack. Are you sitting on the fence this morning, Sarge, getting splizzed in your bum? You haven't told us what you think. No, Trent, no, I don't think we should change the Australian flag. I am quite happy with it. Don't have any problems. And as I've said throughout the morning, yet the Union Jack's there, but I don't actually see the symbolisation. I just see Australia. That's my opinion. And look, I totally agree with a couple of the brekkie suggestions this morning. Let's put it to a referendum. And if we come back and we go, no, leave it as it is, then racked up, stacked up and packed up. So yes, no splinters in my body this morning, Trent, but thanks for having a thought about my backside. And Linda, we were talking about life on Mars over the last couple of days. And Linda said, g'day, Todd. Just caught the tail end of your conversation this morning regarding Life on Mars. Loved the show. Watched it when it first came out on the ABC. And as Mark and I were speaking about, he loves the American version of it, one series. The UK version had two series. And of course, an amazing soundtrack utilising David Bowie. But I'd forgotten about this. She said, anyway, just to let you know, they made a follow-up to Life on Mars called Ashes to Ashes, of course, the whole David Bowie tie-in, which still has a lot of the same cast. And I've got to say, he only plays one character, but he plays the character so well. Bill Nye, he's just one of the coolest guys around. She said there's also another series called State of Play, which is well worth a look. Again, copied by the Americans. So there you go. Thanks, Linda. If you want to drop me an email, you can, Todd at 2NURFM.com. It's 12 after 8. Good morning.

0: slipping through a Thursday breakfast on your station. 2 on your RFM, Sophie B. Hawkins, 17 after 8. We're going to check in with Mark Rourke in the next couple of minutes. We'll find out what's happening in the world of finance. And, of course, round 21 of NRL this weekend. Stephen Reid is absent with leave this morning, but he's sent the tips in to pass on to you. Now, I think we're agreeing on a couple here. We're disagreeing on a couple. But before we get down to that, congratulations to our most improved tipper for round 20. Hottie the Rocket, perfect round, moved up 350 places from 685 to 335. So well done, Hottie the Rocket. A $100 dining voucher from our sponsor, Queens Wharf Hotel, is coming your way. Round 21 getting underway tonight. The Panthers taking on the Eels. Stephen Reid and I, strangely enough, both backing the Panthers for that one. Knights and the Roosters. Now, the Knights are at home tomorrow night at McDonald Jones Stadium. Stephen Reid is backing the Roosters. I'm going with the Knights, the Rabbitohs and the Storm. Reid is going with the Rabbitohs. Tipping the Raiders to do West Tigers. Warriors and the Bulldogs on Saturday. He's going with the Warriors. The Broncos and the Cowboys are also on Saturday as well. I'm going the Cowboys. I don't know why. And he's doing a pick of the Broncos for that one. The Dragons and the Titans. Stephen Reid is backing the Dragons to roll the Titans on Sunday. And Sea Eagles and the Sharks, the last one wrapping up 5-4 Sunday afternoon. He is backing the Sharks to roll the Sea Eagles. So Reedy's tips for round 21. The Panthers, the Roosters, the Rabbitohs, Raiders, Warriors, Broncos, Dragons, and the Sharks, the Dolphins with the bye.
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5: Born today, Australian TV and radio personality Bert Newton. American swamp rock singer Tony Joe White. The American actor who played Kramer in TV Seinfeld, Michael Richards.
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5: The American actor who played Dr. Peter Benton in TV's ER, Eric LaSalle. British guitarist with Guns N' Roses, Slash. American actor Philip Seymour Hoffman. American White House intern, Monica Lewinsky. American actor Woody Harrelson.
7: I'd work like a slave, and I wouldn't take anything more than minimum wage. And of course, I'd wash your car. And if you ever need someone to just, you know, yell at, I'm your man.
5: British actor Daniel Radcliffe. And American bluegrass musician Alison Krauss. Making history, July 23, 1903, the Ford Motor Company sold its first Model T car. 1904, the ice cream cone was created by Charles Mencius. 1914, Hungary and Austria issue an ultimatum to Serbia after the assassination of Archduke Ferdinand. The dispute led to World War I. 1916, the Battle of Pozieres begins. It would lead to more than 12,000 Australian casualties. 1967, one of the worst riots in US history broke out in Detroit. By the time it was quelled 4 days later by 7,000 National Guard and US Army troops, 43 people were dead, 342 injured, and nearly 1,400 buildings had been burned to the ground.
8: Now, why should they set the places on fire after everything's gone out of the places? This is senseless. Do you see any racial overtones to this at all?
9: No, I don't, because I can see just as many white as I can see colored taking things out of the stores.
5: 1983 saw the death at the age of 67 of the father of country music in Australia, Tex Morton, born Robert William Lane in Nelson, New Zealand. 1995, former Australian Prime Minister Bob Hawke marries his biographer Blanche Delpuchet. 2002, Australian actor Leo McKern died at the age of 82. He starred in TV's Rumpole of the Bailey. 2011, UK singer Amy Winehouse died of alcohol poisoning at the age of 27. 2021, Australian film producer and actor John Cornell died at the age of 80. 2025, Australian actor Henry Zips passed away at the age of 81. And finally, born today, July 23, 1947, English singer and actor David Essex. I'm Kev Kellaway. This is 2NURFM's On This Day.

0: Yeah, he certainly was one of the sex symbols of the 70s. David Essex and Rock On, 26 after 8. Mark Rourke slipping into the studio for Thursday. The AMWU yesterday came out and said, look, we want the Union Jack removed from the Australian flag. They're concerned about, well, symbol is a reminder of the old ruling class and oppression, etc., etc., etc. Some really interesting comments coming through on our Facebook page today. Some people are saying, yes, it should go. Others saying, leave it as it is. How do you feel about the Australian flag? And does a flag really matter anymore? My theory is, if the flag matters that much, it should be a crime to burn flags. I hate seeing any country's flag being burnt. I do not think that should be a go.
1: Well, that should be a crime. Firstly, let's get that off the table. Our flag is important. And on a personal level, I'm very far to the right on this issue, on most, but certainly on this one. The flag's the flag's the flag, and there will be no changing of this one. Now, in terms of the organisation that's putting this forward at a level for them, would someone be able to explain how this big charter that they've put forward, and it goes a little bit beyond the flag as well, how that fits into their core structure of seeking out and advocating for better wages or work conditions for their members? Because I don't see how the flag has got anything to do with...
0: Yeah, it seems a bit outside the remit, doesn't it?
1: Yeah, and aren't they... Isn't that their... Aren't they legally required to be aiming at these things, or at least that's what you would think the members would be advocating
0: for? Well, a lot of people are saying that this morning, and as I said, many people are saying put it to referendum if it is that serious an issue. But when it comes to referendums, I believe no matter what it is within a certain thing, if something goes to referendum, if it can't stay that way forever, there needs to be 50 years. So if you have a referendum, should we change a flag? If the majority of Australians come back and say, change it, like, well, that poses another issue. What do we change it to? Mm. What do we make it look like? I've got to say, the picture we've got up this morning, the Southern Cross, just the white Southern Cross on a blue flag, looks a bit plain, but looks very, very good. But if they say no, then 50 years, we'll revisit it then. I suppose it's a little bit like Australia becoming a republic and the whole Commonwealth idea.
1: If you're also the government of the day, and we have the one that we have at the moment, talking about this issue coming up again, talking about Barnaby Joyce yelling at a dog, talking about these other things that are non-issues, that just means that the public is not being filled up with what the government is or is not doing, and that has got to be a win for the government of the day.
0: And look, either side, it doesn't matter. No matter what you do, whichever government is in, they'll always... What do they say? The job of a politician is to make sure they get re-elected in 4 years' time, and it's you know, a different cheek on the same backside.
1: Yeah, it's another week core issues are not being talked about.
0: After nine, what do you got?
1: We have some new movies, and Peter will give us our safe boating tips. We'll talk about anchoring today.
0: All right, Mark's in after nine. Ian Crouch in an 8:30 Hunter News update next. 2 and you RFM.

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1: Good morning, Ian Crouch with your 8:30 Hunter News update. Six people have managed to escape a house fire at Miller's Forest near Maitland. The blaze broke out in the Woodbury Road home just before 4:30 this morning. More than 20 firefighters from Fire and Rescue and the RFS are at the scene, while crews have managed to contain the blaze to the single-level elevated home. The Hunter's thoroughbred industry has raised concerns about the proposed extension of coal mining at Glencore's HVO mine near Singleton. The Independent Planning Commission wrapped up its public hearings into the 19-year mine extension yesterday, with online submissions closing next week. Hunter horse studs fear the extension will lead to impacts on air and water quality and horse health. The Hunter Thoroughbred Breeders Association told the IPC nearby coal mining reduces property values and breeder investment in the area. Local environmentalists will continue their campaign for Newcastle's Link Road Forest on National Tree Day this Sunday. The Save Link Road Forest campaign says the 574-hectare site is home to more than 400 species, which will be put at risk due to proposed housing development. Campaign spokesperson Charmian Eckersley says the forest nurtures a variety of important native species.
2: Recently, we were sent a picture of the critically endangered, both at the Commonwealth and state level, of the Wyong sun orchid. And we believe that the community should be able to learn about these amazing native species into the future and enjoy the wild, amazingly wild space on our doorstep.
1: A new report lists 13 parts of the Hunter as home-building hotspots. The study by the Housing Industry Association ranks areas based on population growth and residential building approvals. Brankston, Greta Colburn topped the list in our region, recording almost $141 million in approvals and a population increase of 6.8%, more than 5% higher than the national average. The HIA says affordability and availability of land is driving the increase. Community drop-in sessions are being held in Musselbrook next week, giving the community an insight into the proposed Mount Arthur Coal Mine Master Plan and rezoning. Around 5,400 hectares of mining land has been earmarked for new industries, including manufacturing and renewable energy, following the mine's closure in 2030. The sessions are being held at Campbell's Corner on Bridge Street next Tuesday and Wednesday from 11 a.m. till 2 p.m. Upper Hunter MP Dave Lazell says the plans will bring new industry and opportunities for the town for years to come.
3: We know on that excess land what we're going to do, and we have private investors out there going, we're going to build XYZ. And with that comes the jobs in construction, but most importantly comes the jobs for the town, and it gives a new industry to the town. That's what we're chasing at the moment.
1: Maitland's Urgent Care Clinic is moving to a larger premises to cater for the growing demand for its services. Operator 4Health says since opening in December, the clinic's treated almost 9,000 patients, an average of more than 40 patients a day. From next Monday, the clinic will operate from a building in Day Street, East Maitland. 4Health says the new facility is set up to meet increasing demand, and work is already underway to expand the clinic with an extra 11 GPs and new treatment spaces to open in the near future.
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1: Maitland's Australia Cup dreams have been shattered, going down to Fremantle City 2-1 last night. The Magpies looked to be a boot-in, leading 1-0 until the final minutes. The knockout clash was a nail-biter, seeing Maitland's skipper narrowly missing in front in the 80th minute, the Magpies conceding two late goals in the devastating defeat. Meanwhile, there's still hope for the Hunter, with the Western Bears hosting A-League side Melbourne City on Sunday. The most successful Blues Origin coach of all time is endorsing Andrew Johns for the top job. With Laurie Daly tipped to walk away after winning this year's series, the search is underway for a replacement. Speaking on his Six Tackles podcast, Phil Gould says Johns should take the reins.
4: Could he do it? Yes, he could. Should he do it? Well, he probably should, because what's going to happen is he's going to get to 60, 70 years of age and probably regret that he didn't.
1: And all codes of rugby league will wear black armbands in honour of Scott Duro, who passed away after a long battle with brain cancer. The region's three main rugby league associations announcing all players taking the field in round 12 this weekend will pay tribute by wearing black armbands. And the winning numbers in Wednesday Lotto are 7, 9, 13, 21, 25 and 38, and the supplementaries are 14 and 27. And now you're up to date with the latest 2NURFM Hunter News.
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8: If I didn't know it was winter looking through the beach webcams this morning, you'd swear it was a summer's day. Sunshine, blue sky, a little bit of cloud way out to sea. The water temperature, a bit of a giveaway that it isn't summer. Mind you, a few hearty souls at Newcastle Beach and Nobby's deciding to have a little bit of a swim this morning. Water temperature around 18 degrees, pretty much low tide coming through in the next 10 minutes or so, 0.7 of a metre. It's going to get breezier along the coast today. The nor'westers still keeping beach and surf conditions pretty flat. If you're keen for a wave today, yes, sorely disappointed, I would imagine. 21s for the coast and valley. Gradually starting to get a little bit warmer. It is 12 degrees at Nobby, sitting on 11 degrees at Maitland Airport. Roadwise, been a great Thursday. Really hassle-free, just normal morning traffic. Red lights, the only real issue at the moment. Live traffic at this stage. Now, we did have that situation at Cameron Park. We had a bit of an accident, a two-car crash. Eastbound lane is closed. Moderate traffic conditions. So it's the Link Road approaching Minmai Road. It has been a little bit slow of late, but that's starting to get sorted out as we speak. The run-in through Wall's End this morning, that's not too bad. A little bit slow, Bennett's Green, Gateshead, and the run to Charlestown. The run into the city is looking good at this stage. And if you're heading towards Spears Point roundabout, that's not too bad. The major's pretty good as well. Trains and planes A-OK, and flights in and out of Newcastle Airport looking pretty good. Finance, we'll find out what's happening. We'll cross to ComSec. James Gruber on standby in the next couple of minutes at 22 to 9. 2NURFM.

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0: times, great music, 2NURFM 103.7. One of the big one-hit wonders of the 80s, F.R. David and Words. Keeping an eye on finance this morning at ComSec. James Gruber, good morning. What is the latest?
1: Good morning. The Aussie share market is expected to rise at the open, with index futures up 0.8%. It follows a tougher night on Wall Street overnight, with the S&P 500 down 0.1% and the NASDAQ losing 0.6%. And it was really directionless a bit ahead of big tech results after the market closed. And those results have just come out from Alphabet and Tesla. Now, Alphabet beat market estimates and its shares are a little up after the market, while Tesla's missed estimates and their shares are down more than 2% after market. Meantime, global oil prices rose to a six-week high. Brent crude futures settled more than 3% higher at just above $94 a barrel. Other commodities were mixed. Copper was down, but gold futures hit two-week highs too. The Aussie dollar, meanwhile, was down a little bit. It's currently just under 70 US cents. I'm James Gruber, equity market strategist at ComSec.
0: Thank you, James. Catch you tomorrow. Catch you tomorrow as well. Mark slipping in after the 9 o'clock news, of course, Thursday. New release movie day today, if you feel like heading off to the flicks. Lots to talk about tomorrow. We'll find something for you to do in a slightly drier garden than we've had over the last couple of weeks or so. Scotty Sharp popping along. And a story out of Japan, Northern Hemisphere. Very, very hot at the moment. Many river cruises in parts of Europe have been either postponed or cancelled due to low river levels and the river ships not being able to get through. And there's a bit of a stink in a very hot Japan at the moment, with calls that it's discrimination. Men are being able to show hairy legs in the workplace. But look, it's a story we'll touch on tomorrow, but it's real. Enjoy the rest of your day. I'll catch you tomorrow morning.

You know that feeling. Tyres worn, grip gone and timers poor. Relax. Mobile Tummy Tyres come to you. No downtime, no hassles, better grip, safer stops, no stress. Just peace of mind. Chaka, chaka.

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1: It's 9 o'clock. Good morning. I'm Ian Crouch. The US president has threatened to bomb Iranian infrastructure anytime there's an attack on a ship in the Strait of Hormuz. In a post on social media, Donald Trump said the targets would include those next to or in Tehran. The US Secretary of State Marco Rubio says America will act to protect global shipping.
2: We remain open to diplomacy. We remain open to working it out in a negotiated way. But right now, they don't seem to be serious about that. And so we're going to continue to protect shipping. We think other countries should join us in that endeavor. We don't need them to, but they should.
1: U.S. President Donald Trump also threatening to, quote, take care of Houthi rebels, threatening to block Saudi vessels in the Red Sea. Labor's national conference gets underway in Adelaide today in what's expected to be a highly stage-managed event. Thousands of delegates will attend the four-day gathering to debate policy issues. The Prime Minister will use his opening speech to talk about the economy and cost of living pressures. Meanwhile, the PM will announce people training in a further 10 occupations will be given government assistance from next July. Federal politics editor Michael Packey explains.
3: The Prime Minister will open the National Labor Conference here in Adelaide with a speech about the economy and cost of living crisis, where he'll claim the government is addressing the issue. Anthony Albanese will also announce the expansion of the paid prac program, meaning students doing on-the-job training across another 10 occupations will be eligible for about $338 a week, including those studying pharmacy, audiology and physiotherapy. Today's Labor conference will be the 50th gathering in the party's history and will debate various policy issues its members would like addressed ahead of the next election. Michael Packey, Adelaide.
1: The occupants of a Millers Forest home have lost everything in a devastating fire this morning. Fire crews arrived at the elevated weatherboard home

0: off Woodbury Road at about 4:30 to find the property engulfed in flames. All six occupants managed to escape unharmed. The cause of the fire is not yet known. A young driver remains in custody after being charged over a fatal head-on crash at Greta. A utility and a hatchback collided on the New England Highway just before 9 a.m. on Monday. A 75-year-old woman driving the hatchback died at the scene. It's alleged the driver of the ute left the scene on foot, but was later arrested and taken to the John Hunter Hospital for assessment and mandatory testing. The Daily Telegraph reports 21-year-old Nathaniel Chapman has been charged with five offences, including dangerous driving occasioning death, and will remain behind bars until he faces Newcastle local court on September 18. Drivers are being promised human eyes will remain the final decider on road camera fines. While AI is already being used to scan images of drivers using mobile phones or ignoring seatbelt rules, new tender documents that suggested the technology's role may be expanded. But Transport for New South Wales says it's only upgrading ageing systems and has no plans to remove the human reviews. New data shows more than a third of Australians have skipped basic hygiene products due to financial pressures at some point in their life. The Good 360 research claims about 5 million people are currently experiencing what's called hygiene poverty. Spokesperson Alison Covington says rates in New South Wales are higher than the rest of the country.
1: So 39% of New South Wales people are experiencing hygiene poverty versus a national average of 35%. So New South Wales is doing it tough.
0: To NURFM Sport. Olympic gold medal winning pole vaulter Nina Kennedy has been named Australia's flag bearer for the Commonwealth Games. She'll lead the team into Glasgow's Hydro Arena tomorrow morning. Paralympic swimmer Tim Hodge has been named the King's baton bearer. New South Wales' most successful State of Origin coach Phil Gould believes Andrew Johns should take on the role next year. Johns has declared he's too inexperienced to take it on, but Gus says he'll look back and regret it if he never gives it a crack. The Stingers have defeated Italy 15-14 to advance to the women's semi-finals at the Water Polo World Cup Finals at Olympic Park. Jeremy Howe returns for Collingwood tonight against Adelaide, dropping Sam Swadling. The Crows swinging three changes, losing defender Mark Keane through illness. And Belgium's Jasper Philipsen has won stage 17 of the Tour de France. Tadej Pogačar still holds the overall lead. And now you're up to date with the latest 2NURFM news.
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10: Hey, good morning. So cloud cover across Newcastle and the Hunter today, but some sunshine creeping through as well on those winds out of the west around 25 k's an hour. Friday, Saturday, Sunday, we have sunshine built in. We've got it baked in there for the rest of the week and weekend, and a top of 21 for the coast and the valley today. 13 degrees currently in and around Jesmond and Birmingham Gardens, 14 degrees at Thornton. It's 9:06 at 2NURFM 103.7.

0: Good times, great music. At 2NUR FM, 103.7. It's Billy moving out. And Chrissy and the Pretenders a couple of minutes back, and don't get me wrong. G'day, Mark Brook with you today. First day, here we go, and a couple of our regular mates joining us. Kind of newer regular mates. Arden's here from the Towers a bit later, taking a look at some of the new movie films that are hitting the silver screen from today. And also Peter Freeman from the Aussie Boating College will be here with his safe boating tips. It's all about anchoring today. It's fun to get in the boat, get out there, but at some point you need to drop that anchor. All about safety with that. We'll get into some of that with Peter as well. And the passing parade with John DeRemus, taking a look at the Colonel, or as they would say in Lowello, the Colonel, a bit later this morning too for us at 2NUR FM.
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Well, you know that if you're on your mobile phone while you're driving a car, motor vehicle, of course you shouldn't be, and there are more and more ways to catch you these days with a lot of those cameras around. But the government of Quietly in New South Wales decided, you know what, let's deploy the world of artificial intelligence to try and beef up the amount of money that we can get from the motorist into government coffers. Of course, yes and no, you're doing the wrong thing. You shouldn't be on your mobile phone. It's not safe, et cetera, et cetera. But they've decided, you know what, let's do a robo-fine kind of proposal. And, of course, anything like that doesn't have connotations of the past at all. Nevertheless, AI-assisted decisioning is on the way to basically detect anybody that'll be touching their devices or also not wearing a seatbelt or wearing a seatbelt correctly. And the idea is that, well, we've already caught with some of the enforcement systems more than a million motorists for said offences. And now it looks like the AI will be deployed to get even more people for doing certainly the wrong thing there. Now, still sticking with your mobile phone kind of at the moment, something you've probably been hearing a lot of is this Oz Alert that'll be going out next week. And that's the thing where they're testing this emergency alert system. Now, how it kind of works is it doesn't actually send the message to your phone per se. It's actually using some of the cell towers around to basically just send this alert to any device at all. Now, of course, it'll be next week, and on Monday for 2 p.m., a loud alert will go through every phone for about 10 seconds, and apparently this technology has been used successfully in 35 other countries, says Christy McBain, the Emergency Management Minister on this. But anyway, it'll be rolling out next week. Now, it's not exactly a text message either, but it'll be kind of a notification you'll get that'll be much larger than you would normally see. So something different certainly coming to your phone. And as you pointed out as well, that during the Black Summer bushfires, many people didn't receive the emergency alert text message for several days because the telco was unavailable to them. This kind of bypasses that completely. So again, any broadcast signal going to a cell technology to hit any compatible device in a particular area. There are some concerns about rural and remote areas where landlines are still the thing there. There are some concerns, though, that some domestic violence advocacy groups and people who just don't want this thing blasting through their phone. The way around it seems to be to have your phone on aeroplane mode for at least an hour before the test begins and keep it off for up to 24 hours, which I guess is not really practical as well. But can you imagine being in the supermarket at 2 o'clock on Monday morning and hundreds of phones just are blasting the text message or the message through? It'll be interesting, that's for sure. All right, here's something that's not quite as loud as that. It's Crystal Gale at 2NURFM.

0: Good times and great music at 2 and new RFM 103.7. It's Lenny and Heaven Help. 28 to 10. We'll take a look at the water in the next couple of moments for you. And for coffee break today, let's have a look and see who we have for you. LRB, the Little River Band. We'll get a couple of their best and learn a little bit more about the band as well. Peter's in with his safe boating tips. Arden's in with the movies of the week. We've got some new films. We've got some old school releases and something unreleased from one of the biggest bands of their time. So lots of fun stuff at the movies this week, plus your chance to score a double pass as well. We'll get into that a bit later this morning at 2 in new RFM.
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0: All right, strong wind warning on the Hunter Coast for today. Westerlies 15 knots, turning southwesterly early afternoon. Seas around 1 metre. We can double that by tonight, and we have swells from the south and the northeast. High tide coming up at 3:45 this afternoon at 1.6 metres there, and a top of 21 for the coast and the valley, with that sun setting at 5:09. Some cloud cover across the region, but mostly sunny rest of the week and weekend on the way. Currently by the lake at Warners Bay, 13 degrees, 14 degrees at both Beresfield and East Cessnock. 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

0: from the Eagles. Had a birthday the other day, Mr. John Henley, and Not a Love, Love in the World, at 2NUR FM 103.7, on the run up to 10 o'clock for us. We'll get into the movies after that and the passing parade with John Doremus as well. But look, a lot of chatter over the last few years about nuclear power. Of course, should we have it in Australia? Should we not? Well, the gang at the Newcastle Men's Probus Club, their very next meeting is entitled, How Does a Nuclear Power Plant Work? How do they work? Good question. So this is part of their regular rotation of regular meetings, but this time around on the 28th, so we are talking next Tuesday. You can catch that at the South League Club. The guest will be Vince Reedy, who's had over four decades' experience in power generation. So he may have a few things to say about that. If you'd like some details on that event, it's pretty simple. You make your way to the events calendar to learn a bit more at 2NURFM.com.au.
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We'll get the latest from Oligola and the Hunter News team. Of course, it's LRB, the Little River Band, for Coffee Break. And then the new movies of the week, plus the Passing Parade. In the meanwhile, it's Boy George and the Culture Club at 2NUR FM.

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That's why the smart blokes head to Muswellbrook Steel. Whether you're building, fencing, cleaning or welding, we've got it in stock, or we'll bring it to you anywhere in the Hunter Valley. 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
1: It's 10 o'clock. Good morning. I'm Ollie Goldner. The growing role of AI will be among the key issues expected to dominate Labor's national conference. Federal politics editor Michael Packey.
2: Thousands of Labor members have gathered here in Adelaide for a four-day talk fest to help shape the party's policies in the lead-up to the next federal election. Labor's rank and file, union delegates and elected MPs gather every 3 years to thrash out a position on various issues, although in most cases a deal has been reached behind closed doors. Unions are worried about the impact of AI on jobs and are urging Labor to take a stronger stance in the way the technology is rolled out across the economy. The Prime Minister will use his opening speech to talk about the government's economic credentials, claiming cost of living concerns are being addressed. Michael Packey, Adelaide.
1: The Lock the Gate Alliance has found a strategy requiring the Hunter Valley Operations coal mine to manage the social and economic impacts of the mine's closure was scrapped. In a review of documents, the group found when an 18-month extension was approved last year, the mine exit strategy was quietly deleted. The Independent Planning Commission wrapped up its public hearings into the 19-year mine extension yesterday, with online submissions closing next week. Lock the Gate Alliance National Coordinator Georgina Woods says Glencore and the state's planning department potentially work together to delete the strategy.
3: We were quite shocked to discover this because this is precisely the most important time when a mine exit strategy is needed, because mining is due to cease at HVO North at the end of this year.
1: A new nuclear deal between the US and Saudi Arabia has raised concerns across the Middle East. The 30-year agreement allows the Saudi kingdom to develop civilian nuclear reactors with oversight of American authorities. Israeli officials argue it could spark a regional arms race. A breakthrough material magnetically removing small plastics and some cancer-causing chemicals has been developed by Australian researchers. The material uses separation technology to remove the pollutants from wastewater. RMIT Professor Nikki Ishiogi says it's not only plastics which are bad if consumed.
4: So our issue is no longer is nanoplastic, but the contamination and pollution. It goes with that one. It's creating